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1: NBC News Radio, I'm Scott Carr. The U.S. and Israel are reportedly preparing to bombard energy-related targets in Iran. CBS News is reporting the strikes could amount to the harshest bombing campaign to date against energy infrastructure targets. They report President Trump has not given the final go-ahead on the plan. It would mark Israel's return to joint strikes against Iran since the early days of the war. At a cabinet meeting Friday at Camp David, Trump said, "We'll be hitting them very hard." The president also expressed doubts about reports that cyber attacks on more than 30 Minnesota water systems may be linked to Iran. Several reports cite U.S. officials that say the attacks may be linked to Iran. When asked about the reports, Trump told reporters Minnesota was to blame for the cyber attacks. A multi-day-long severe weather threat's now moving into the central plain states and the Midwest. NBC's Ryan Chandler reports NOAA's issued a 2 out of 4 risk of flash flooding for parts of Minnesota, Wisconsin, Illinois, and other states across that region.
2: Alabama also seeing fierce storms yesterday, along with Florida, with heavy rain.
1: As he reports in western states, the problem this weekend will be another heat dome.
2: A summer scorcher with almost 70 million under heat alerts.
1: Desert cities like Phoenix and Palm Springs could see temperatures approaching 120 degrees tomorrow and Sunday. The president's pushing for a Senate vote to confirm his former personal attorney, Todd Blanche, as the new U.S. Attorney General. In a post, Trump appears to back away from his idea of pulling the nomination until the two Republican holdouts are out of office. Trump called out Republican Senator John Cornyn of Texas, who's been holding out until he and Republican Senator Tom Tillis of North Carolina get a written guarantee that Trump's so-called anti-weaponization fund is dead. That $1.8 billion fund could be used to compensate January 6th rioters turned defendants. Scott Carr, NBC News Radio.
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0: On your way to the beach, grabbing ice cream, chasing another West Michigan sunset. I've got your summer afternoons covered weekdays from 2 to 6 on Holland's Cool FM, WHTC, Michigan's greatest oldies. National news updates and local news from the Holland Newsroom. 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
1: NBC News Radio, I'm Scott Carr. The U.S. and Israel are reportedly preparing to bombard energy-related targets in Iran. CBS News reports the strikes could amount to the harshest bombing campaign to date against energy infrastructure targets, and it would mark Israel's return to joint strikes against Iran since the early days of the war. A powerful storm system starting to fire up over the Midwest and Central Plains again. NOAA's issued a 2 out of 4 risk of flash flooding for parts of Minnesota, Wisconsin, Illinois, and other states in the region. The Justice Department is dropping the felony case involving Washington's reflecting pool against the American Olympic canoeist David Hearn, who pled not guilty to causing the damage at the Lincoln Memorial reflecting pool. In a legal brief, the D.C. U.S. Attorney Jeanine Pirro's office says the damage was due to the result of flawed installation by the contractor, not Hearn. Scott Carr, NBC News Radio.
2: 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A new home for Holland's Community Kitchen is now in place. On Wednesday, officials of Community Action House and the Salvation Army of Holland held a ribbon-cutting ceremony, formally opening the kitchen to help feed the needy at the Salvation Army's Clover Street campus. It completed a 4-month-long project necessitated by the decision from Western Theological Seminary to end its involvement in the program. The kitchen had temporarily been at the First United Methodist Church of Holland during this transition period. Captain Matt Winters, co-pastor of the local Salvation Army chapter, explained how this joint effort would work.
3: So Community Action House basically runs all kitchen end stuff. And then for us, we then can provide some of the case management, because if we're helping meet some of the physical needs, we want to also say, is there anything else we can help with? And that's where our case management might be able to help.
2: The community kitchen is open weekdays from 11 a.m. to 12:30 p.m. Get the latest news anytime at WHTC.com.
4: Here's the updated forecast from WHTC.com. Chance for storms tonight. Otherwise, cloudy skies expected. Lows dip down to about 66. Storms likely tomorrow, 75, overcast. I'm meteorologist Jennifer Vujicic. Currently, it's 77 degrees.
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1: NBC News Radio, I'm Scott Carr. The U.S. and Israel are reportedly preparing to bombard energy-related targets in Iran. CBS News reports the strikes could amount to the harshest bombing campaign to date against energy infrastructure targets. They report President Trump has not given the final go-ahead on the plan. The president's now pushing for a Senate vote to confirm his former personal attorney, Todd Blanche, as the new U.S. Attorney General. Republican Senator from Texas John Cornyn's been holding out until he and fellow Republican Tom Tillis get a written guarantee from Blanche that Trump's so-called anti-weaponization fund is indeed dead.
2: The fact that they're balking at putting that in writing tells me that they were hoping to get by with this settlement agreement and his testimony and then revitalize those provisions at a later date.
1: That $1.8 billion fund could be used to compensate January 6th rioters turned defendants. This weekend, millions in the West from Arizona to Montana are about to bake with the hottest summer temperatures yet. Forecasters say cities like Phoenix and Palm Springs, California, could see close to 120 degrees Saturday and Sunday. As Dina Kodiak reports, new studies show California is going to face much more extreme heat in the years to come.
3: Regions like Sacramento could see 40 to 60 days a year over 104 degrees by mid-century. Researchers at UC Davis say by 2100, Sacramento's climate may resemble Phoenix. The Inland Empire could feel like the Middle East.
1: The Justice Department is dropping its felony case involving the reflecting pool in Washington against the American Olympic canoeist David Hearn, who had pled not guilty to causing the damage at the Lincoln Memorial reflecting pool. In a legal brief, the D.C. U.S. Attorney Jeanine Pirro's office says the damage was due to the result of flawed installation by the contractor, not Hearn. Scott Carr, NBC News Radio.
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But I wanna know for sure. So come on, hold me tight.

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But I wanna know for sure.

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1: NBC News Radio, I'm Jim Forbes. The U.S. and Israel are reportedly preparing to bombard energy-related targets in Iran. CBS News reports the strikes could amount to the harshest bombing campaign to date against the energy infrastructure targets. President Trump has not yet given the final go-ahead on the plan, according to CBS. This would mark Israel's return to joint strikes against Iran since the early weeks of the war. During his cabinet meeting on Friday at Camp David, Trump said, quote, "We'll be hitting them very hard," while expressing frustration over ongoing Iran negotiations. A U.S. Postal Service worker in Florida is accused of stealing a winning lottery ticket from the mail and cashing it in. LaKeisha Lockhart was arrested on July 23rd following a joint investigation. She later admitted to stealing the lottery ticket. The lottery player reported that the winning Pick 4 ticket, worth $2,600, never arrived at its destination. FIFA is dropping its plan to sell stakes in the World Cup to private investment. Scott Carr has this story.
2: FIFA President Gianni Infantino's plan to raise $20 billion by selling stakes to outside investors sparked a massive backlash, including a vote by the European soccer's governing body to boycott all FIFA events, including the World Cup. On Friday, Infantino confirmed a deal with a group led by Joshua Kushner, the brother of President Trump's son-in-law Jared Kushner, is dead. I'm Scott Carr.
1: And a federal judge in Colorado is restoring NCAA eligibility for a class of Division I athletes affected by the organization's new eligibility rules. That comes from U.S. District Judge Charlotte Sweeney after granting a class-wide preliminary injunction. I'm Jim Forbes.
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6: NBC News Radio, I'm Jim Forbes. The U.S. and Israel are reportedly preparing to bombard energy-related targets in Iran. CBS News reports the strikes could amount to the harshest bombing campaign to date against energy infrastructure targets. President Trump has not yet given the final go-ahead on the plan, according to CBS. This would mark Israel's return to joint strikes against Iran since the early weeks of the war. During his cabinet meeting on Friday at Camp David, Trump said, quote, "We'll be hitting them very hard," while expressing frustration over ongoing Iran negotiations. And a U.S. Postal Service worker in Florida is accused of stealing a winning lottery ticket from the mail and cashing it in. LaKeisha Lockhart was arrested on July 23rd following a joint investigation. I'm Jim Forbes.
7: Here's the updated forecast from WHTC.com. Chance for storms overnight, otherwise overcast. Lows dip down to about 66. Overcast skies Saturday. Storms likely. Highs around 75. I'm meteorologist Paul Trombley. Right now, it's 70 degrees.
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1: NBC News Radio, I'm Jim Forbes. The U.S. and Israel are reportedly preparing to bombard energy-related targets in Iran. CBS News reports the strikes could amount to the harshest bombing campaign to date against energy infrastructure targets. President Trump has not yet given the final go-ahead on the plan, according to CBS. This would mark Israel's return to joint strikes against Iran since the early weeks of the war. During his cabinet meeting on Friday at Camp David, Trump said, quote, "We'll be hitting them very hard," while expressing frustration over ongoing Iran negotiations. The Justice Department is dropping the felony case involving the reflecting pool against the American Olympic canoeist in its legal brief. D.C. Attorney Jeanine Pirro's office said the damage was due, quote, "to the result of flawed installation by the contractor, not Olympian David Hearn." Hearn pleaded not guilty to causing the damage at the Lincoln Memorial reflecting pool. Scandal-plagued former New York Congressman George Santos will write a check to settle a self-betting scandal. Scott Carr has this story.
2: Santos will now pay $35,000 to the Commodity Futures Trading Commission. That covers the $17,500 officials say he made on CalSheet and a fine in the same amount. Santos has not admitted to the allegations that he placed bets on whether he would attend the State of the Union address in February, while posting on social media about whether he might be there. Santos was expelled from Congress in 2023. For stealing from contributors, lying to constituents, and filing fraudulent reports. I'm Scott Carr.
1: And Spider-Man Brand New Day is off to a record-breaking start. The fourth film in the Tom Holland-led franchise made $72 million from Thursday previews, which marks the highest preview total ever. I'm Jim Forbes.
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0: Hi, it's Dan Evans. Coming up on Monday's WHTC Morning News, your local business spotlight, hearing voices, learn to draw with Carolyn Stitch, Michigan gas prices update, and more. 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
1: NBC News Radio, I'm Jim Forbes. The U.S. and Israel are reportedly preparing to bombard energy-related targets in Iran. CBS News reports the strikes could amount to the harshest bombing campaign to date against energy infrastructure targets. President Trump has not yet given the final go-ahead on the plan, according to CBS. This would mark Israel's return to joint strikes against Iran since the early weeks of the war. During his cabinet meeting on Friday at Camp David, Trump said, quote, "We'll be hitting them very hard," while expressing frustration over ongoing Iran negotiations. And a U.S. Postal Service worker in Florida is accused of stealing a winning lottery ticket from the mail and cashing it in. Lakeisha Lockhart was arrested on July 23rd following a joint investigation. I'm Jim Forbes.
2: Here's the updated forecast from WHTC.com. Chance of thunderstorms overnight, otherwise overcast skies. Lows dip down to about 66. Overcast skies again Saturday. Thunderstorms likely. Daytime highs approaching 75. I'm meteorologist Megan Mulford. Currently, it's 69 degrees.
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I wonder if you're lonesome tonight. You know, someone said the world's a stage and each must play a part. Fate had me playing in love with you as my sweetheart. Act one was where we met. I loved you at first glance. You read your lines so cleverly and never missed a cue. Then came act two. You seemed to change, you acted strange, and why I've never known. Honey, you lied when you said you loved me.

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1: NBC News Radio, I'm Jim Forbes. Forecasters predict records will be broken across the West this weekend as an extreme heat dome turns up temperatures from Arizona to Montana. Southwest cities like Phoenix and Palm Springs could get close to 120 degrees on Saturday and Sunday, and Death Valley could hit 126. The extreme heat risk could affect up to 40 million people across the western states and into the plains of North Dakota, as temperatures are expected to be up to 20 degrees above normal for this time of year. The U.S. and Israel are reportedly preparing to bombard energy-related targets in Iran. CBS News reports the strikes could amount to the harshest bombing campaign to date against the energy infrastructure targets. President Trump has not yet given the final go-ahead on the plan. That's according to CBS. This would mark Israel's return to joint strikes against Iran since the early weeks of the war. During his cabinet meeting on Friday at Camp David, Trump said, quote, "We'll be hitting them very hard," while expressing frustration over ongoing Iran negotiations. Federal authorities intercepted a suspected migrant smuggling boat in Los Angeles County. Sharon Reardon has this story.
2: The ship carrying 21 illegal immigrants was located Wednesday by a Coast Guard Los Angeles Long Beach boat crew near San Clemente Island. They were tipped off by a Good Samaritan with knowledge about who may be on board. The U.S. Coast Guard says a 56-year-old man was found unresponsive. He was airlifted and later died at a Los Angeles hospital. The other 20 people on the vessel were detained and turned over to the U.S. Border Patrol for processing. I'm Sharon Reardon.
1: And the federal government is proposing new water cuts for California, Arizona, and Nevada. The Colorado River is a critical resource for the West, providing drinking water as well as supporting agriculture and cities across the region. I'm Jim Forbes.
0: Another hour of Michigan's Oldies starts now. 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
1: There's liable to be trouble out there today. We got to nip it in the bud
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1: NBC News Radio, I'm Jim Forbes. The Justice Department is dropping the felony case involving the reflecting pool against the American Olympic canoeist. In a legal brief, D.C. U.S. Attorney Jeanine Pirro's office said the damage was due, quote, to the result of flawed installation by the contractor. And scandal-plagued former New York Congressman George Santos will write a check to settle a betting scandal. Scott Carr has more.
2: Santos will now pay $35,000 to the Commodity Futures Trading Commission. That covers the $17,500 officials say he made on CalSheet and a fine in the same amount. Santos has not admitted to the allegations that he placed bets on whether he would attend the State of the Union address in February while posting on social media about whether he might be there. Santos was expelled from Congress in 2023 for stealing from contributors, lying to constituents, and filing fraudulent reports.
1: I'm Jim Forbes.
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4: Here's the updated forecast from WHTC.com. Chance for storms overnight, otherwise cloudy skies. Lows around 66. Overcast Saturday, thunderstorms likely, highs around 75. I'm meteorologist Jennifer Fujitsky. Right now, it's 70 degrees.
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Late at night, when it's hard to rest, I hold your picture to my chest, and I feel fine.

I feel it's raining all over the world. Kinda lonely that, and it's raining all over the world. 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
1: NBC News Radio, I'm Jim Forbes. Forecasters predict records will be broken across the West this weekend as an extreme heat dome turns up temperatures from Arizona to Montana. Southwest cities like Phoenix and Palm Springs could get close to 120 degrees on Saturday and Sunday, and Death Valley could hit 126. The extreme heat risk could affect up to 40 million people across the western states and into the plains of North Dakota, as temperatures are expected to be up to 20 degrees above normal for this time of year. The U.S. and Israel are reportedly preparing to bombard energy-related targets in Iran. CBS News reports the strikes could amount to the harshest bombing campaign to date against the energy infrastructure targets. President Trump has not yet given the final go-ahead on the plan. That's according to CBS. This would mark Israel's return to joint strikes against Iran since the early weeks of the war. During his cabinet meeting on Friday at Camp David, Trump said, quote, "We'll be hitting them very hard," while expressing frustration over ongoing Iran negotiations. Federal authorities intercepted a suspected migrant smuggling boat in Los Angeles County. Sharon Reardon has this story.
2: The ship carrying 21 illegal immigrants was located Wednesday by a Coast Guard Los Angeles Long Beach boat crew near San Clemente Island. They were tipped off by a Good Samaritan with knowledge about who may be on board. The U.S. Coast Guard says a 56-year-old man was found unresponsive. He was airlifted and later died at a Los Angeles hospital. The other 20 people on the vessel were detained and turned over to the U.S. Border Patrol for processing. I'm Sharon Reardon.
1: And the federal government is proposing new water cuts for California, Arizona, and Nevada. The Colorado River is a critical resource for the West, providing drinking water as well as supporting agriculture and cities across the region. I'm Jim Forbes.
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0: 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Monday on WHTC's Talk of the Town, we should get a visit from State House Representative Luke Meerman and an update on Veterans Affairs. 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
1: NBC News Radio, I'm Jim Forbes. Forecasters predict records will be broken across the West this weekend as an extreme heat dome turns up temperatures from Arizona to Montana. Southwest cities like Phoenix and Palm Springs could get close to 120 degrees on Saturday and Sunday, and Death Valley could hit 126. The extreme heat risk could affect up to 40 million people across the western states and into the plains of North Dakota, as temperatures are expected to be up to 20 degrees above normal for this time of year. And the U.S. and Israel are reportedly preparing to bombard energy-related targets in Iran. CBS News reports the strikes could amount to the harshest bombing campaign to date against energy infrastructure targets. President Trump has not yet given the final go-ahead on the plan, according to CBS. I'm Jim Forbes.
2: Here's the updated forecast from WHTC.com. Cloudy overnight with a chance of thunderstorms. Lows dip down to about 66. Storms likely Saturday. Highs level off around 75. Overcast skies. I'm meteorologist Paul Trombley. Currently, it's 69 degrees.
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1: NBC News Radio, I'm Jim Forbes. The Senate has scheduled a hearing to reconsider the nomination of Todd Blanche to be U.S. Attorney General. The Senate Judiciary Committee posted on its website Friday night that an executive business meeting has been scheduled for Tuesday to reconsider the stalled nomination. Donald Trump's former personal attorney has been serving as acting attorney general, and the president has been pushing the Senate to make his job permanent. Blanche's nomination, however, has been stalled by some Republicans who are against a nearly $2 billion, quote, anti-weaponization fund proposed by Trump. Forecasters predict records will be broken across the West this weekend as an extreme heat dome turns up temperatures from Arizona to Montana. Southwest cities like Phoenix and Palm Springs could get close to 120 degrees on Saturday and Sunday, and Death Valley could hit 126. The extreme heat risk could affect up to 40 million people across the western states into the plains of North Dakota. Democratic Senator Chris Van Hollen is declining to say whether he supports fellow Democrat Chuck Schumer to stay on as Senate Minority Leader. Liz Warner has the story.
2: Senator Van Hollen says his focus is on the 2026 midterm elections. When he was asked twice about Schumer's future, the Maryland Democrat said the party should wait to see what voters decide. The comments come as some polls are suggesting Democratic voters are divided over whether party leadership should remain the same or embrace new ideas. The uncertainty also comes as several Democratic candidates have stopped short of endorsing Schumer for another term as Senate Minority Leader.
1: And former New York Congressman George Santos is settling another scandal by writing a $35,000 check to the Commodity Futures Trading Commission. Santos was expelled from Congress in 2023. I'm Jim Forbes.
0: Another hour of Michigan's Oldies. 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

0: Hi, it's Dan Evans. Coming up on Mondays, WHTC Morning News, your local business spotlight, hearing voices, learn to draw with Carolyn Stitch, Michigan gas prices update, and more. 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
1: NBC News Radio, I'm Jim Forbes. The Senate has scheduled a hearing to reconsider the nomination of Todd Blanche to be U.S. Attorney General. The Senate Judiciary Committee posted on its website Friday night that an executive business meeting has been scheduled for Tuesday to reconsider the stalled nomination. Donald Trump's former personal attorney has been serving as acting Attorney General, and the president has been pushing the Senate to make his job permanent. Blanche's nomination, however, has been stalled by some Republicans who are against a nearly $2 billion, quote, anti-weaponization fund proposed by Trump. And forecasters predict records will be broken across the West this weekend as an extreme heat dome turns up temperatures from Arizona to Montana. Southwest cities like Phoenix and Palm Springs could get close to 120 degrees on Saturday and Sunday. I'm Jim Forbes.
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4: Here's the updated forecast from WHTC.com. High temperatures reach up to 75 today under overcast skies with thunderstorms likely. Cloudy skies expected again tonight. Chance of thunderstorms, lows dip down to about 63. I'm meteorologist Megan Mulford. Currently 68.
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0: NBC News Radio, I'm Jim Forbes. The Senate has scheduled a hearing to reconsider the nomination of Todd Blanche to be U.S. Attorney General. The Senate Judiciary Committee posted on its website Friday night that an executive business meeting has been scheduled for Tuesday to reconsider the stalled nomination. Donald Trump's former personal attorney has been serving as acting attorney general, and the president has been pushing the Senate to make his job permanent. Passports featuring President Trump's face will now be offered by the State Department at application events across the country. The passport shows Trump leaning over the Resolute desk and is being offered as a limited edition to commemorate America's 250th anniversary. The State Department started issuing the passports in early July to people who applied in person at the Washington, D.C. Passport Agency. This week, the agency announced they are making an additional 250,000 passports in response to an overwhelming demand. The state of Delaware tops the list for tipping. Mark Mayfield has a story.
1: The restaurant app Toast analyzed transactions from their 171,000 locations to find the best and worst states when it comes to the tips that customers leave at full-service and quick-service restaurants. In the first quarter of this year, the average tip in the first state was slightly more than 22% overall, the highest in the nation. West Virginia came in second with an average of 21%, and New Hampshire came in third at just over 20%. California, dead last, with a combined tipping average of 17.3%. I'm Mark Mayfield.
0: And the NYPD is now using drones for shark patrols along city beaches. The drones will help New York police spot sharks and give lifeguards a heads up before they get too close to swimmers. There were 16 sightings off Rockaway Beach between July 1st and July 4th. I'm Jim Forbes.
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1: NBC News Radio, I'm Jim Forbes. The Senate has scheduled a hearing to reconsider the nomination of Todd Blanche to be U.S. Attorney General. The Senate Judiciary Committee posted on its website Friday night that an executive business meeting has been scheduled for Tuesday to reconsider the stalled nomination. Donald Trump's former personal attorney has been serving as acting Attorney General, and the president has been pushing the Senate to make his job permanent. Blanche's nomination, however, has been stalled by some Republicans who are against a nearly $2 billion, quote, anti-weaponization fund proposed by Trump. And forecasters predict records will be broken across the West this weekend as an extreme heat dome turns up temperatures from Arizona to Montana. Southwest cities like Phoenix and Palm Springs could get close to 120 degrees on Saturday and Sunday. I'm Jim Forbes.
2: With a news update on WHTC Holland's Cool FM, I'm Gary Stevens. Ahead of a vote to renew and restore the existing Parks and Open Space Millage, the Ottawa County Parks and Recreation Commission is touting the ongoing efforts to rehabilitate the Muscatawa Trail. On Thursday, the commission announced that about 9.5 miles of the route from the Marne Trailhead west to Squires Road has reopened. It's part of a 2-year, $12.5 million overhaul, which includes complete repaving, clearing trees, and replacing 11 culverts and multiple bridges over a 12-mile stretch, with the remaining eastern portion of the trail from Squires Road to the Ravenna Trailhead expected to reopen around Labor Day. This coming Tuesday, county voters will be asked to renew a third of a mill levy over a 10-year period for parks and open space. It represents an ongoing investment in continuing operations, as well as completing the Itama Explorers Trail, planned land acquisitions at Bend Area, and improvements at Rosie Mound, according to County Commissioner John Teeples of Jenison.
3: The renewal is going back to where it was basically, you know, 10 years ago, because over time, under the Headley Amendment, the millage rate effectively declines. What the millage proposal will be is going back to what it originally was, restoring it and moving forward. And so this is one of the things that makes Ottawa County so incredibly unique and special is the park system. No doubt about it. It's fantastic.
2: Should the August renewal request pass, Ottawa County Parks will ask voters for an additional 0.2 mil on the November 3rd ballot for planned improvements in programming, preservation, and infrastructure. The Ottawa County Fair ends its 6-day run at the fairgrounds off of Ottawa Beach Road today, highlighted by the OCF dirt drags in the grandstand, as well as line dancing by the Bill Boss Building, and open mic at the community tent put together by the Park Theater. 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
4: Here's the updated forecast from WHTC.com. Storms likely today, otherwise cloudy skies expected. High temperatures reach up to 75. Overcast skies again tonight, chance of thunderstorms, lows around 63. I'm meteorologist Jennifer Wojcicki, currently 68.
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0: NBC News Radio, I'm Jim Forbes. The Senate has scheduled a hearing to reconsider the nomination of Todd Blanche to be U.S. Attorney General. The Senate Judiciary Committee posted on its website Friday night that an executive business meeting has been scheduled for Tuesday to reconsider the stalled nomination. Donald Trump's former personal attorney has been serving as acting attorney general, and the president has been pushing the Senate to make his job permanent. Passports featuring President Trump's face will now be offered by the State Department at application events across the country. The passport shows Trump leaning over the Resolute desk and is being offered as a limited edition to commemorate America's 250th anniversary. The State Department started issuing the passports in early July to people who applied in person at the Washington, D.C. Passport Agency. This week, the agency announced they are making an additional 250,000 passports in response to an overwhelming demand. The state of Delaware tops the list for tipping. Mark Mayfield has a story.
1: The restaurant app Toast analyzed transactions from their 171,000 locations to find the best and worst states when it comes to the tips that customers leave at full-service and quick-service restaurants. In the first quarter of this year, the average tip in the first state was slightly more than 22% overall, the highest in the nation. West Virginia came in second with an average of 21%, and New Hampshire came in third at just over 20%. California, dead last, with a combined tipping average of 17.3%. I'm Mark Mayfield.
0: And the NYPD is now using drones for shark patrols along city beaches. The drones will help New York police spot sharks and give lifeguards a heads up before they get too close to swimmers. There were 16 sightings off Rockaway Beach between July 1st and July 4th. I'm Jim Forbes. Scandal-plagued former New York Congressman George Santos will write a check to settle a self-betting scandal. Andrew Whitman explains.
2: Santos will pay $35,000 to the Commodity Futures Trading Commission. That covers the $17,500 he made on Kalshi and a fine in the same amount. Santos did not admit to the allegations that he placed bets on whether he would attend the State of the Union address in February while posting on social media about whether he might be there. Santos was expelled from Congress in 2023 for stealing from contributors, lying to constituents, and more. In New York, I'm Andrew Whitman.
0: Temperature records across the western U.S. could fall as an extreme heat bakes millions from Arizona to Montana. Southwest cities like Phoenix and Palm Springs could get close to 120 degrees on Saturday and Sunday, and Death Valley could hit 126. The extreme heat risk could affect up to 40 million people across the western states and into the plains of North Dakota, as temperatures are expected to be up to 20 degrees above normal for this time of the year. FIFA is dropping its plan to sell stakes in the World Cup to private investment. Scott Carr has this story.
3: FIFA President Gianni Infantino's plan to raise $20 billion by selling stakes to outside investors sparked a massive backlash, including a vote by the European soccer's governing body to boycott all FIFA events, including the World Cup. On Friday, Infantino confirmed a deal with a group led by Joshua Kushner, the brother of President Trump's son-in-law Jared Kushner, is dead. I'm Scott Carr.
0: And Tony Romo is on leave at CBS Sports after his DUI arrest in Wisconsin. The company announced on Friday that its star NFL analyst and former Dallas Cowboys quarterback was, quote, on leave until further notice. I'm Jim Forbes.
4: With a news update on WHTC Holland's Cool FM, I'm Gary Stevens. A couple of annual events are winding down this weekend. The Ottawa County Fair ends its six-day run at the fairgrounds off of Ottawa Beach Road today, highlighted by the OCF Dirt Drags in the grandstand, as well as line dancing by the Bill Boss Building and open mic at the community tent put together by the Park Theater. Meanwhile, the Grand Haven Coast Guard USA Festival, which ends tomorrow, will feature this evening a sold-out Elton and Billy tribute show, spotlighting the music of Sir Elton John and Billy Joel, as well as a midday grand parade downtown and a fireworks spectacular tonight. School bells ring later this month, and an annual concern for districts is having enough bus drivers on hand. This week, Allendale Public Schools announced the elimination of bus service in some areas because of a driver shortage. New non-transportation zones will take effect when the school year begins. Some parents have raised concerns about student safety and walking distances, but district officials say they will be continuing to try to recruit more drivers. Now, along those lines, Holland Public Schools is seeking to address this issue by staging a Buses and BBQ event this coming Wednesday from 3:30 to 6 p.m. at the district's Maintenance and Transportation Center off of Waverly Road. Besides a free barbecue dinner, attendees can test drive a school bus on an obstacle course, and on-the-spot job interviews will be conducted. According to district spokesman Jason Craner, paid training for those wishing to fill part-time transportation positions will be provided by the district.
5: Every year, districts struggle to keep bus drivers, and at the beginning of the year, it's always kind of a struggle to make sure that the routes are set and that we have the drivers in order to pick the kids up. So we're on top of that this year and making sure that we're doing this event to attract and hire the next couple of bus drivers for Holland Public Schools.
4: An online link for information on the Buses and BBQ event, as well as how to apply for being a bus driver, is in the story at WHTC.com. Classes begin at Holland Public Schools on August the 27th.
6: Here's the updated forecast from WHTC.com. Storms likely today. Otherwise, cloudy skies expected. Daytime highs approaching 75. Overcast skies tonight. Chance for storms. Lows dip down to about 63. I'm meteorologist Paul Trombley. Right now, 69.
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9: From all across America, I am Mike Hewitt, and this is The Mike Hewitt Show. Family, business, work, and politics like you've never heard it before. Let's get to it. All right, Ludwig, did you watch any of the Fauci testimony in Congress this week? I got to be honest,
10: you know, when people, when politicians die like Lindsey Graham and the sickness that the left put out there, thank God he died. He's, you know, he's a warm, just total. But there, if there's one person I've ever met that should be dragged out in the street and beat, it's Fauci.
9: You think that?
10: Yeah, the way his smugness, he killed hundreds of thousands of people.
9: And listen, he did something else that nobody seems to be talking about, but he changed our culture for the worse. So an example, folks, every week I do a 60-second spot, and by the way, it's always at the MikeHewittShow.com and on YouTube. Please take a look at it. But each week I do what we used to call 60 seconds of common sense. So this week, Ludwig got me on, you sent me a clip or something. It was one of the black community colleges, actually a university, a black university, a historically really significant university. And let's say that again.
10: It's Tuskegee.
9: That's a big deal. What'd they do that grabbed your attention?
10: They have put a clause that students are no longer allowed to wear slippers, do-rags, bandanas, any sleepwear in the cafeteria or in classes. They have to be business professional. Anytime I think they're doing a presentation or anything, they need to also wear a suit and tie now. And basically what it's come down to is, and this is a statement from some of the students, is they feel that their culture isn't considered professional. And that's what Tuskegee is trying to change.
9: Well, so listen, when I'm writing the script for the 60-second spot, that's in general on that topic, but I stepped a little bit further back because I look at all of America. Ludwig, as you like to point out, I'm an old guy. So I remember in the car business, I spent most of my adult life in management and retail automotive. And I remember in my young days, when I was your age and younger, if you showed up without a white shirt and a red tie on, some kind of tie, you were sent home. You're not ready to participate. Go dress for success. And when you're ready for success, come on back in and we'll talk. And then Casual Friday slipped in. And I remember, I can even put a timeline on it, folks. I was doing business in California. The year was 1984. I showed up with a double-breasted suit, white shirt, red tie, wingtip shoes. I was there on business. They're all looking at me like, you must be from the East Coast. No, I'm from Michigan. Yeah, that's right, East Coast. Somehow in that conversation, Michigan, according to Californians, are on the East Coast. I kind of laughed at that. But my point in bringing that up is we've went from casual dress, which is what the Californians were promoting and advocating at the time. Casual dress, people wanted to be more relaxed, and I get it. But after COVID, which is why I'm directing this in the middle of the Fauci dialogue, after COVID, and this is not a race, it's America in total, not one race, one ethnicity, it's race in total, Americans. We went from dressing like we were ready for success when I was young to casual dress, and now we dress like we're on our way to a pro wrestling match or a pig roast. I'm going, really? You showed up for an interview dressed like that, and you thought you were going to work for me? Nah, ain't happening. If you don't have enough self-respect for yourself, how in the world could I ever think you would have a respect for our customers in the culture, in our business, in this? Lud, you're younger than me, and I know that you're probably on the other side of some of this divide. So coach me on this, because I blame the segue from professional casual dress to dressing like pigs on COVID and on Fauci with the stay-at-home work schedule nonsense and all of that. What say you?
10: No, I think this was long before that. I think I remember Mark Cuban, he's a billionaire. He said when I walked out of my last 9-to-5 job, I took my tie off and said, I'll never wear one again. I don't have a problem with that. When I first started the roller hockey league, the first meeting we ever had, I wore a suit. I was the president of the league. And all the people there were like, why are you in a suit? And I remember my partner at the time telling me that one of the two team owners said, he wore a suit. This is a big deal.
9: Right.
10: Because the position said wear a suit, which I think you dress for the position. The saying, dress for the position you want, not the one you have. Okay, right. Yes, but you're not going to show up with a suit being a garbage man because you want to be the CEO of waste management. That doesn't make sense. But we have taken it to an extent where the new generation is wearing pajama pants in the school.
9: Right.
10: I understand that's part of the style, but I remember when I was teaching at Baker and I'm in a suit and tie and I'm watching students in pajama pants.
9: Right.
10: I'm like, wow, I'm overdressed or they're underdressed. But I think there's a correlation, but I don't think it's a direct reason for culture change. I think Fauci's biggest impact on the culture is the divide in families, the idea of misinformation, sure, conspiracy theories. Now, is it really conspiracy theory anymore? Because we were told for 5 years, if we posted it, we were a racist or whatever, and these were all conspiracies, yet right, we have found out they were all true.
9: But even up to recently, within the last week or two, if you watch social media and someone's talking about COVID, they have to use symbols to represent the word because they're afraid they'll get soft blocked or shadow blocked on social media at this late in the stage. But I still see people driving down the highway with nobody else in the car and a Soviet mask on. Did I say that out loud? But listen, where I kind of sort of disagree with you is I think that Fauci's stay-at-home dress in PJ, I think that took our culture to the next step down. So in fairness, you and I talked about this topic long before COVID. The year was 2015, and I did a different 60-second spot, and it showed a subway. I don't even know where the subway was. Somewhere probably around 1950, everybody on that subway was well-dressed. They were not overweight. They were well dressed. They were industrious looking, both men and women. Yes, they were reading their newspapers. And so then I went and I found a modern picture of that subway. When I say modern, 2015, on this show, I find a modern picture. The people on the same subway, it looked identical, folks. It's still at the Facebook, this show's Facebook page. If you just go there and look at pictures, you'll cursor down and you'll see it. It looked like the exact same train. I'm sure it wasn't. But everybody on that subway, I say train, everybody on that subway looked like slovenly pigs. They just did. And the difference was one group respected itself and the people around it. The other group did not. I believe that is truly a difference. And I think we went a step or two further down that. Go ahead. You disagree with me.
10: No, I don't disagree. I think styles change. We could say, well, they should be in colonial style. That they were more sophisticated back then.
9: I'm not buying the style change anyways, stuff.
10: I do think it's ironic, though, that Fetterman wore a suit to the hearing. It's the first time he's wore a suit in the Senate, wore it to the hearing.
9: I agree with that part. But listen, I don't think showing up looking like you're on your way to a pro wrestling match or a pig roast is style indifference. That people are filthy and they stink and it's just, wow. I'm telling you, folks, it's different. Brian Brewer, I'm getting the ugly eye. What are you telling me, stink? What are you saying? Yes, Brian?
10: I think it's because you mentioned wrestling and he's an announcer for wrestling.
9: Is that what it is? He's going to beat me up when we come back from a break. I can see the intensity on his face. Folks, we'll be right back.
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0: All right, folks. So listen, I think I kind of sort of a little bit agree with something that Ludwig said. I'm not calling you correct, so don't get the shocked look on your face. I think that you dress appropriately where you're going to go. So if you're going to show up for an interview, don't look like you're on your way to a pro wrestling match. Isn't that true, Brian?
1: Oh, absolutely. Wholeheartedly agree with that, for sure.
0: I I'm sorry, folks, and I didn't mean to besmirch the pro wrestling industry. I'm only suggesting that Ludwig was maybe like 10% correct. That's about a fair number, 10%.
1: That's generous. That's generous.
0: You go to work, you dress like you're going to look. But listen, it's like the protesters. And by the way, folks, I don't care if we're talking about Boston or L.A. or anywhere between. So you got a bunch of fringe left protesters out in some city square anywhere in America, and they don't have a clue how the roads that they're standing on, the sidewalks that they're using, the buildings that they're shouting at, they have no clue how those things came to be. And they dressed just like they don't understand what and where they're at. That's my view of it. I'm sorry, but it is a generational thing. And one last thing, then we'll go on to the rest of the more important topics. When I was young, Ludwig, going to the ball game, Tiger Stadium, with my grandfather, he wore his sport jacket and his fedora. He wouldn't go to the donut shop without his sport jacket and his fedora. And by the way, he was a blue-collar worker. He started at the Oakland Motor Car Company and then became a Pontiac Motors blue-collar worker. He was a middle-class guy, not educated, nice guy. He was honest. He had self-respect, and he thought that's the way you should look when you go out in public. Ludwig, you're the youngster. Tell me, was my grandfather wrong?
2: No, I think it was the times. So if you look at the coaches of all the major sports, right? You got the baseball manager who's in a uniform. And I actually found out why the other day is because there was a time where they were actually the player and right. Coach, and then they became an emergency player, and it just never changed. But hockey, always suit and tie. You have to wear that. That's the standard. NFL, Jack Del Rio years ago, who coached the Jacksonville Jaguars at the time, had to get a formal request approved by the NFL to wear a suit,
0: right?
2: Where previously it was a suit because it's so much branding now. NBA used to be suits.
0: Sure.
2: Now I'm watching these guys in team gear. Right. They're changing. So you can't really expect people to show up to the game and that stuff if the actual attire for the players and the professionals aren't doing it.
0: Okay. See, now let's segue in a different direction. And then, folks, I promise I'll move on. But listen, I remember in Vegas, I had family that lived in Vegas, so I went out there, and when you're going to visit someone that lives there, you're not spending your time on the Strip. But my family was really intrigued by the history of Vegas, so they'd have magazines and books and whatnot sitting around on the coffee tables. You're flipping through the pictures of Las Vegas in the 50s, 60s, and 70s. Everybody gambling is dressed. The women are dressed well. They've got dresses on, the men are suits and ties, fedora hats. And now when you look at the same exact casinos on the Strip, the old Strip, downtown, I'm only using that as an example so I can do an even comparison. There's the exact same casino, that picture and this picture. And the picture now when you see it, you go, wow, you thought that was a good idea to go out in public like that? This is a special occasion? Yowzers, what a difference in culture.
2: Well, I don't think you're comparing apples to apples there, because Fremont Street, which is what you're referring to as the old Strip,
0: yep,
2: that is not the fancy part of Vegas anymore. The Strip,
0: yep,
2: is where people dress up, and they do dress up at night. Like,
0: a
2: at
0: little
2: night,
0: bit.
2: It's, you bring an outfit, you bring a suit, you bring a shirt.
0: Okay.
2: It is dressy on the Strip. Fremont Street's not. That's considered like the party, dress down, like go get lit for the night. That's not your dress up style. Fremont Street's changed. It's now the new Strip where that happens.
0: All right. So you think Fauci should be charged and tried and sentenced, assuming he's found guilty? Is that really what we're getting at here? Because
2: he's got a
0: way
2: pardon
0: off the path. I'm sorry.
2: So he's got a pardon. So we know he can't.
0: Okay.
2: At the federal level.
0: Does
2: however,
0: that pardon cover
2: he needs to be held
0: forever
2: in contempt?
0: Does that pardon cover everything forever?
2: No, it did through the day Biden left office.
0: I know he did that, and it was a pretty wide sweeping pardon. But here's the
2: thing. No, it ended that day. The dates they gave was that he was pardoned up to that date. Anything he does after that is fair game.
0: Okay. So the only thing he's done is made a mockery of himself with the Dear Diary letter, the Dear Diary notes that he's, wow, I got to tell you, all the folks that nodded up and down like penguins, clapping and applauding because he saved them, they should be embarrassed right now, to be honest with you. And by the way, when you go through the COVID numbers, not to make this episode about COVID, but the funny thing about the COVID numbers, it's not so funny, by the way, every year you have a very measurable and predictable number of influenza, flu, sicknesses, and deaths. Those numbers evaporated during the COVID year, and it's because everybody that was sick turned into COVID. You said zero. You're exactly right. It was zero. We went from a huge number to zero while we were ramping COVID through the roof. And there are still, you used the word conspiracy before break. There are a lot of people that absolutely believe that this was an effort, a planned effort, to steer our country towards more central government. And folks, when you look at the government structure now, forget whether it's Trump or Biden, I don't care about those arguments. When you look at the government bureaucratic structure now, it is far more significant now than it was the year before COVID. That's a documentable fact, not a conspiracy. We can debate why it grew, but the fact that it grew is undebatable.
2: So I think they were early on that part. That was the original plan of this whole thing. And I know I've sent you reels on this before, but if you remember back to that period before COVID, I kept saying the only way to beat Trump is you have to destroy the economy. There's nothing they can do to beat Trump. They're going to have to destroy the economy. And I don't see how you do that. Where does that even come from? How are they going to be able to do that? There's no way they can do it. And then within 2 months, we got COVID. They had to push their plan forward because the only way to beat Trump was to have an economic collapse. Well, and that's what we had.
0: Listen, the devil is always in the details. So we've talked about many times Nancy Pelosi, who went from, don't worry about COVID, it's no big deal, come to Chinatown, spend money. Within 1 week, she was on board with the panic, shock, and dismay drama. Listen, it's hard to... my only problem with that conspiracy is I can't point to somebody or some organization to say that person or that organization is the culprit, because all the known people switched in the middle of it as they became more informed. What do you say to that before we go to break, Lud?
2: Yeah, because again, it was about destroying Trump, right? Remember them down in Chinatown going, oh, he's a xenophobe. He's stopping these Chinese flights in. I'm in Chinatown. Everything's fine. Within 2 weeks, she's going, everybody stay at home. Stay at home. Oh, my gosh. Trump's letting people be open.
0: Right.
2: Oh, my gosh. It was all about trying to defeat him. That was the whole stance.
0: I remember 4th of July that year. Normally my family has a big blowout, and my wife and I are sitting in the backyard all kind of half depressed going, wow, no, nothing. And all of a sudden my eldest daughter and her family showed up and they're going, wow, somebody else gets it. Folks, stay with us and we will be right back.
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8: Here's the updated forecast from WHTC.com. High temperatures reach up to 75 today under overcast skies with thunderstorms likely. Cloudy skies expected again tonight. Chance of thunderstorms. Lows dip down to about 63. I'm meteorologist Megan Mulford. Currently 69.

0: Folks, if you're just tuning in, I am Mike Hewitt. You're listening to The Mike Hewitt Show. My co-host, Ludwig von Wiedendorski. I got to tell you, folks, I know I say it every week, but it's really a big deal to me. I got to tell you, if you're listening to this show on terrestrial radio, that's AM, FM radio, anywhere in the United States, please know you are listening to the absolute best radio station in your community. 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By the way, if you're a Democrat and you don't agree with anything I say, thank you for listening. Send me a message. Tell me where I'm wrong. I think that it's a civic duty for Americans to listen to each other, and that when we talk about cultural changes, Lud, one of the things has changed is that we used to listen to each other. Comedians used to make fun of both sides of the divide. If we don't get back to that, man, we've got a bumpy road ahead of us unless we start listening to each other. Every time I listen to a good, intellectually honest, progressive or liberal, whatever you want to call yourself, I learn something. Sometimes you move me. So I appreciate you very much for listening. Listen, go to themikehewittshow.com. You can even call my cell phone. It's right on there. Email me. Tell me where we're right, where we're wrong. Tell me why you listen. I appreciate it. If you got questions, ask. All right, Ludwig, can we talk about Michigan politics for a minute?
1: Sure.
0: Hey, listen, just folks, I know if you're in Alaska and you don't care, but I got to make some points here. I'm going to use Michigan as an example. I call this the year that identity politics became part of Michigan's GOP. And as a longtime volunteer, grassroots, I've been a political party office holder for a number of years on the congressional district, the county, and on the state level. I got to tell you, I'm a meritocracy guy. I've said this so many times on the air. I don't care your ethnicity. I don't care your race. I don't care your gender. I genuinely don't care about any of those things. They don't move my needle at all. I want the best person for the job. That's what I want. So I'm following where I'm going with this is the Michigan's gubernatorial primary. The election day is on August 4th. Many people have already voted because we don't have election day anymore. We've got election month. How ridiculous is that? Like elections are not special. So just get to it when you're changing your PJs on your way to Walmart. It gets to the point where it's going, wow. At any rate, that aside. So, and of course, we don't know where we're going to be on August 4th. But let me suggest, I think I have an idea. I think our current Secretary of State, who's a Democrat, her name is Jocelyn Benson, I think she's going to be the Democratic nominee for governor. And I must add, and this is not partisan, I'm 65 years old. I have lived my adult life directly in the automotive business, where I've had a lot more contact with the Michigan Secretary of State than most people in Michigan have had. She is singly the worst Secretary of State from either party that we've had in my adult life, and my auto career life goes back to 1983. I have been very engaged with the Secretary of State's offices. She's truly the worst, but she's the leading candidate. It's because she's an attractive middle-aged white blonde. Is that a fair statement to make, Ludwig?
2: It's a middle-aged white woman?
0: Yeah, well, there you go. Listen, and she's not the most capable Democrat that there is for the job. That's the problem I have with her. I'm not throwing stones at Democrats, and I'm not throwing stones at Republicans. Identity politics is not the foundation of a successful country or state. It just isn't. Go ahead. No. You got something on your mind. Correct?
2: Well, because we see it on our side. And you know what? We have it on our side. And listen, when Sarah Palin got put on as the VP, yep, I was like, game over. We're going to destroy Obama. First woman. She's hot. She's this. Blah, blah, blah. And everybody's like, really? He's a black guy. I'm like, yeah, but this is a woman. Like, and she's gorgeous. You think guys are going to vote for him over a gorgeous woman?
0: That's so sexist.
2: I really thought that.
0: Ludwig, that's so sexist of you to say she
2: was hot.
0: Why
2: was she on the ticket?
0: Wait, to say she was hot and sexy? What about her credentials? That's just, just shame on you, Ludwig.
2: Well, once I found out who she was, I believe she was qualified. She was the governor of Alaska. Okay. I did believe that. But if my first thought, and it wasn't about me, it's about all the uninformed people. they're going to look at her and go, man, she's gorgeous. I'm voting for her.
0: Okay. So it's
2: been around for a while, but we're doing it on our side. Because you said last week, you're not a fan of our leading candidate right now, that some John big James. People are, they're, I don't say sponsored, but they're endorsing. Big names are.
0: Listen, John James.
2: I don't believe you're one of them.
0: Listen, I know him very well. I know most of the candidates. I know all of the candidates on the right. I've met John James many times. And let me tell you the story of when I first met him, folks. So at the time, I was the second congressional district chairperson for the state Republican Party. And I was attending a county Lincoln Day dinner. And I'm standing up, and I'm going to walk across the room diagonally. At the same time, by sheer coincidence, John James is going to cross my path at the center, and one of his supporters is coming from a different direction. The three of us, just by raw coincidence, were going to pass each other at the center of the room. John James's supporter said, John, that's Mike Hewitt, the second congressional district chair. I want to introduce you to him. John passed by me so close, I think we actually brushed each other on his way by. He looked up and down and kept on walking. Now listen, folks, I don't overappraise myself. I'm just a grassroots volunteer. I get it. The title is nice, but it's just a title. I'm a grassroots volunteer. I'm not paid at the time. Does not pay. It's just me volunteering to help. So I went, okay, I get it. Now pause that story for a minute. 2 months later, we're doing a fundraiser aboard the SS Badger, which is a diesel powered. It's a very old ferry boat that goes back and forth across Lake Michigan. It's a ferry boat. So we had secured the use of that boat for 3 hours to go up and down the Lake Michigan shoreline to do a fundraising event. We had most of the candidates that were in the election at that era. I think it was 2018. Keeping in mind that John James is what I affectionately refer to as a serial candidate. He's run lots. He's won once. So he's on the boat, and he sees me. Now he realizes I'm the guy with the microphone. Oh, wait. Everybody's taking pictures of that guy. He's got the microphone. Suddenly, we're long-lost buddies. He wants to shake my hand. He wants to hug me. He wants pictures of me. That's the same guy that didn't want to be bothered being introduced to me when I was just somebody walking across a crowded room. Folks, I got to tell you something. I don't like people like that. And somebody will say, Mike, that was a one-off. Well, I've got three other stories that are just like it. I won't bore you with them. That's who he is. He's arrogant and he's entitled. Yes, I said that word. And he would absolutely not be our gubernatorial nominee if he was any color but what he is, if he had the same manners and characteristics he displays. Keeping in mind, folks, I'm truly, genuinely a meritocracy person. I want the most qualified. I don't care about race. But people are looking at him and the rest of the five candidates we started out with and went, wait, Benson's an attractive middle-aged white woman. We better have a black guy to beat her. Folks, that's not good enough for anybody's side. It just isn't good enough. That's my view of it. Ludwig, am I way off base with this thinking?
2: No, I don't think that we should be voting for people based on what they look like. Right. I think that's a terrible idea. I really feel that some of that started in the 90s with Clinton. And you know what? Let's forget that. Let's go back to JFK versus Nixon.
0: That's what I was going to say.
2: Nixon banged his shin after visiting all 50 states, coming back from Alaska for that debate, banged his shin. He was hurting.
0: And
2: the lights from the cameras made him look old and tired, and he lost the race to a young-looking guy. And
0: good-looking guy. A good-looking guy, by the way. So
2: yeah.
0: I just think, holy smokes. And by the way, folks, I've endorsed and will be voting for Perry Johnson for Michigan governor. Let me get that part out. I don't think Perry's going to win because of all the reasons I've told you, but he's the most qualified. Qualifications mean something to Mike Hewitt. It just is that simple.
1: Is- NBC News Radio, I'm Lisa Taylor. The Justice Department is dropping a felony vandalism charge against an American Olympic canoeist involving Washington, D.C.'s reflecting pool, Scott Carr reports.
3: In a legal brief, the office of the D.C. U.S. Attorney, Janine Pirro, says the damage to the Lincoln Memorial reflecting pool was due to the result of flawed installation by the contractor, not David Hearn. The former U.S. Olympic canoeist was one of several people accused of vandalizing the landmark. The court's filing says the sealant lining the bottom of the reflecting pool started peeling off almost immediately after it was installed.
1: President Trump says he's losing faith in Iran talks. Speaking at a cabinet meeting at Camp David on Friday, Trump said Iranian negotiators make him angry because all they do is lie. The president said the Iranians are crazy, and the U.S. plans to continue hitting them very hard with strikes. Lisa Taylor, NBC News Radio.
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All right, folks, we got to change gears. I promised you we would. Socialist gubernatorial candidate from Minnesota. Hard to believe there'd be a socialist gubernatorial candidate in Minnesota, but there you go. Gets caught an easily disproved lie. So she says she never called for the abolishment of the Senate. But the truth of it is she forgot that she actually did tweet that, or exit, whatever they call it nowadays. So it was the day that 57 senators voted to convict President Donald Trump for his behavior on during the January 6th drama. That's 10 votes short of a supermajority required to remove him from office. So at that point in time, if you've been wondering, why does the fringe left keep wanting to remove or ban or disband the Senate? This is the reason. And so now she's going, I never said that, but she did. And folks, do you really want to get rid of the Senate? And by the way, do you really want a socialist to the Democrats listening to us? Again, thank you for listening. But honest, put your honest cap on for a minute. Do you really want a socialist that's a documented liar? And I know the automatic response is, Trump lied. And I think that's third grade reasoning. You got away with it, so I'm going to.

0: what do you think about the concept of getting rid of the Senate or electing a socialist? You pick one of those two topics because they're different.
1: First of all, they can't get rid of the Senate. It's not possible. Oh, you can't.
0: Is that darn Constitution in their way again?
1: Yeah. Yeah. So really what they're saying is we want to get rid of the Constitution. It was what people really got to start looking at here.
0: Right.
1: They want to get rid of the presidency and the Senate because they want majority rule, which is what the House is. And I'm sorry, but that means the Constitution has to go away. And that's what they really want. We haven't got to the point where they say that yet.
0: Right.
1: But we've at least got them to admit the things they want.
0: But if you look at the form of government they're describing to replace it with, you're going to say to yourself, if you got your honest cap on, holy smokes, that looks like the Soviet Politburo.
1: That's exactly what it is.
0: That's actually what they're asking for. And what makes America exceptional isn't you and me, folks. It's the way the government is set up with checks and balances. You don't want a populist movement house controlling the entire nation. You don't. The checks and balance is the other chamber of Congress, and it's the presidency. Yeah, that, it's just fit, but it would be a Soviet Politburo. That's what it would be. That's not what I want. Do we need to change? Can we continue to get better? Yes, our founders set up a system that would allow us to continue to get better. And by George, we're way better now than they were then. That's the purpose of the way it's written. I don't know, Lud. It's some of the stuff you read it, you listen to people, you go, wow, did you really think that? And then you said it out loud? Yowzers.
1: Yeah, it's insane. They're just really, I just can't believe it. They're communists claiming to be socialists who are claiming to be Democrats. And the Democrat voter is too ignorant to understand what's happening to their party.
0: Well, they want free stuff. And not everybody. I'm not trying to paint with a wide brush. But this
1: I got friends who are business owners and stuff, like millionaires, who vote for this. And I'm like, why? What are you doing? This isn't what you believe.
0: But there are more rich people supporting the left than there are the right. So the days of saying the Republicans, like the banker card from a monopoly, used to be what the Dems tried to say the Republicans were, the banker, that's just mathematically not true. Hasn't been for a very, very long time. And by the way, when President Obama, heading into his second campaign, when he started kicking out workers, union workers, in trade for the coalition, he put together this coalition of by all of the these extreme minority groups, not race folks, social identity, he changed the Democratic Party, and he opened it for this. We could debate whether he opened it for this on purpose or not, but he's absolutely the guy that steered it down this path. Let's change gears. Help me with this one. You got a higher tech background than I do. Trump administration bans Chinese humanoid robots, robot dogs, over national security issues. What do you think, Ludwig?
1: I can't believe we even have to ban this, and we have to explain why. Why are we even using robots in the White House like that? And why would we not use American robots in our White House?
0: Right. So let me ask you this. This has got nothing to do with the topic, but let me apologize. It's my limited understanding of technology. I'll be candid with you. I have an iPhone 13 Pro. Yesterday evening, I got done from doing my day, and I thought, I'm going to lay down for a little bit. I fell asleep for maybe 40 minutes. During that time, my wife texted me, and my phone answered to her, "Sorry, I can't talk right now." I didn't do that. And I'm alone, and I'm in a motorhome. I'm the only one in the motorhome. Ludwig, how does that happen? By the way, I did a screenshot and asked ChatGPT and Grok. Neither one of those two AI platforms had a reasonable answer to explain my phone sitting on a counter nowhere near me, so I didn't accidentally hit a button just 8-9 feet from me. It did it on its own. What do you think, Lud? I think that stuff is spooky.
1: It is. It's predictive. It's AI. It's part of what they're trying to help. They're considering helpful. Like when you get in a car and

0: and you get on your phone and it thinks that because every Wednesday at 4, you went to such and such place, that when you get in the car, your map say, do you want directions to this place?
1: Right.
0: So how
1: does my phone know that I'm not making a sandwich rather than taking a nap? How does the phone sitting on a table know that I'm not available and want to respond to say I'm not available? I listen, folks.
0: It would assume that based on the time, you don't usually use your phone during that time.
1: I use my phone constantly. It was 7 or 8 o'clock at night. Folks, because of this radio show and the business I run, I probably get 50 texts a day. I answer every single one of them. If you text me, I'm going to reply to it. And I sit back and I go, wait a minute. It is not, I get your explanation, by the way. I'm not boo-hooing it, but it wasn't possible for it to know. If you looked at my phone, I'd be happy to show it to you, Lud. Next time we sit down over a burger, you can scan through it. I don't miss any of them. There's no way that phone could have known that I was taking a nap versus, I bet you I haven't taken a nap in a year. I don't, but it's not who I am.
0: Well, you're old. You're old. It might have went based on the time that,
1: he's an old guy and the sun's going down. We better.
0: Yeah, he's already in bed for 2 hours, early bird special.
1: I genuinely think we're making a mistake. Listen, I gotta skip ahead because time is getting short. So in Michigan again, the Gretch. If you folks have been listening to any of Michigan with Gretchen Whitless, I mean Whitmer, so her latest, and Brian Brewer shared it with me, it's Shark Week, and I'm giving away some inflatable sharks because why the heck not? Add your name here for a chance to swim away from a shark. Brian, I don't know if you want to answer because it was yours, but Lud, what do you think?
0: I didn't even know the purpose of this. And then as the more I get thinking about it, I'm like, I want to sign up people I don't like. Well, and then I'm thinking, I don't want to sign up myself because this is a data gathering thing. That's all this is.
1: Right.
0: But I don't want to put my own name in, but I definitely want people I don't like to get emails from her.
1: Right. Well, that's a way of looking at it, I guess. I get besieged whenever I have any contact with folks I don't support. By the way, from either party, I know automatically I've put my name, my phone number, or my email address into a list that's going to get shared and sold. So I get a crazy number of emails every day.
0: Should she really be giving away anything right now with all her scandals of like mismanagement of money? Because who paid for the sharks?
1: You do. You're a taxpayer. Now maybe she drew it out of the Gretch for President fund or something. I have no idea. Sasquatch? No, not Sasquatch. I'm sorry. The Gretch. I get so confused between the two of them. I'm yucky. Sorry. Did I say
0: the
1: that?
0: Gretch.
1: Yeah. Oh boy. Yowzers. That's terrible. Shame on us. That's our time for today. 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Until next time, be safe and keep the faith.
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10: NBC News Radio, I'm Lisa Taylor. New U.S. military strikes against Iran could begin sometime this weekend. The Wall Street Journal says President Trump has ordered the military to carry out new strikes intended to convince Tehran to surrender. CBS News says the strikes could be the harshest campaign to date against energy infrastructure in Iran, including oil refineries and power plants. The report says the attacks would mark a major escalation in the U.S. war with Iran. All-time daily heat records could be broken this weekend. Forecasters are predicting above normal heat Saturday and Sunday from the Southwest Desert to the Canadian border. In Arizona, Nevada, Utah, and Southern California, where temperatures in the lower elevations could reach 120 degrees in some places. On Monday, the extreme heat is expected to shift eastward toward the southern plains and the Gulf states. The president's pick for attorney general is still on hold. For now, Jim Forbes has more.
11: The Senate has scheduled a hearing to reconsider the nomination of Todd Blanche to be U.S. Attorney General. The Senate Judiciary Committee posted on its website Friday night that an executive business meeting has been scheduled for Tuesday to reconsider the stalled nomination. The president has been pushing the Senate to make his job permanent.
10: Police in Arizona have released the contents of 2 ransom notes sent by someone who claimed to be Nancy Guthrie's kidnapper. Liz Kreutz reports.
12: The sheriff's department says that these notes reveal distinctive patterns of word choice, syntax, and phrasing, and that they provide insight into the suspect's mindset and motives. For instance, they do point out the evolution of the writer's tone. There's definitely that shift between the first and second note. Officials absolutely are hoping these clues could jumpstart new tips.
10: The first note was sent on February 2nd, the day after Nancy Guthrie went missing, and it asked for millions of dollars in Bitcoin to have her returned safe. A second note release claimed Guthrie had died and said she was buried in nature while saying they were truly sorry. You're listening to the latest on NBC News Radio. NBC News Radio, I'm Lisa Taylor. The Justice Department is dropping a felony vandalism charge against an American Olympic canoeist involving Washington, D.C.'s reflecting pool, Scott Carr reports.
13: In a legal brief, the office of the D.C. U.S. Attorney, Janine Pirro, says the damage to the Lincoln Memorial reflecting pool was due to the result of flawed installation by the contractor, not David Hearn. The former U.S. Olympic canoeist was one of several people accused of vandalizing the landmark. The court's filing says the sealant lining the bottom of the reflecting pool started peeling off almost immediately after it was installed.
10: President Trump says he's losing faith in Iran talks. Speaking at a cabinet meeting at Camp David on Friday, Trump said Iranian negotiators make him angry because all they do is lie. The president said the Iranians are crazy, and the U.S. plans to continue hitting them very hard with strikes. Lisa Taylor, NBC News Radio.
14: With a news update on WHTC Holland's Cool FM, I'm Gary Stevens. Ahead of a vote to renew and restore the existing Parks and Open Space Village, the Ottawa County Parks and Recreation Commission is touting the ongoing efforts to rehabilitate the Muscatawa Trail. On Thursday, the commission announced that about 9.5 miles of the route from the Marne Trailhead west to Squires Road has reopened. It's part of a 2-year, $12.5 million overhaul, which includes complete repaving, clearing trees, and replacing 11 culverts and multiple bridges over a 12-mile stretch, with the remaining eastern portion of the trail from Squires Road to the Ravenna Trailhead expected to reopen around Labor Day. This coming Tuesday, county voters will be asked to renew a third of a mill levy over a 10-year period for parks and open space. It represents an ongoing investment in continuing operations, as well as completing the Itama Explorers Trail, planned land acquisitions at Bend Area, and improvements at Rosie Mound, according to County Commissioner John Teeples of Jenison.
15: The renewal is going back to where it was basically, you know, 10 years ago, because over time, under the Headley Amendment, the millage rate effectively declines. What the millage proposal will be is going back to what it originally was, restoring it and moving forward. And so this is one of the things that makes Ottawa County so incredibly unique and special is the park system. No doubt about it. It's fantastic.
14: Should the August renewal request pass, Ottawa County Parks will ask voters for an additional 0.2 mil on the November 3rd ballot for planned improvements in programming, preservation, and infrastructure. The Ottawa County Fair ends its 6-day run at the fairgrounds off of Ottawa Beach Road today, highlighted by the OCF dirt drags in the grandstand, as well as line dancing by the Bill Boss Building and open mic at the community tent put together by the Park Theater. 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
21: Here's the updated forecast from WHTC.com. Thunderstorms likely today, otherwise cloudy skies expected. Highs level off around 75. Cloudy skies again tonight, chance for storms 63. I'm meteorologist Jennifer Fujitsky. Right now, it's 68 degrees.

0: He served at the Pentagon as an Army JAG. He graduated from Notre Dame and has two law degrees from Boston University and Georgetown University. He's been practicing law for over 30 years. He's your family's personal attorney. It's time for the David Carrier Show.
1: Hello and welcome to the David Carrier Show. I'm David Carrier, your family's personal attorney. And you have found the place where we talk about estate planning, elder law, real estate, and business law. So, if you have a question, a comment, or concern about wills, trusts, or probate, if you're wondering, how do we beat the high cost of long-term care? How do you do that? Something that's making most people broke, you know? Get a little introduction to long-term care. Now, but that never happens, right? Everybody these days, we're all like, what? What are people like? People are like, well, you know, milk has an expiration date. I guess people do too, right? Huh? Yeah. So don't worry about long-term care. Oh, that never happens. No, you don't have to worry about it. Nah, it's nothing. Nothing. Nobody needs it anymore anyway, right? We're all like, you know, like groceries. We have an expiration date. We reach it. See you later. Goodbye. That's the end of it, right? That's how it works. Sure. So that long-term care stuff. Thing of the past, yesterday's news, don't worry about it, all right? But we could still worry about estate planning because we all admit that sooner or later we're going to be pushing up them daisies. We're going to be dead, and hopefully we'll leave some stuff behind. Most, of course, we did need long-term care, in which case there won't be anything left anyway to worry about. So very cheerful this morning, of course, as ever. We also deal with real estate and business law. So if you're looking to buy, sell, whatever, that'd be great. Give us a shout. Or if you're if you're wondering how do I turn that side gig into reality or anything like that, well, now's the time to call 616-774-2424. That's 616-774-2424. We'll get your question, comment, or concern on the air. Now, one of the things that that's happening right now, I know we're still in high summer, right? It's high summer, dog days of summer. You know, the dog star Sirius, you can see it out there, right? So it's still summertime. But just as if summertime comes, can fall be far behind? And fall means going to school, and going to school means, for some of us at least, kicking that last kid out the door and off to college. Well, what does that mean? You know, you'd like to think that the schools are on your side. Yeah, I mean, nobody believes that anymore, do you? Do you? No, of course not. And you would like to think that if you're going to pay the tuition, you might be able to find out what the grades are, right? And maybe the infirmary would talk to you, right, at the school of your kid's choice. But you would be wrong. Campus police ain't going to talk to you either. Okay? So what do you do when you send your student off and, you know, oh, everything's wonderful and, you know, because college ain't what it used to be like when you were there, right? It's just like one long sweet song. So, but what if you'd like to know what your kids' grades are, right? What if you would like to sort of have some idea what's going on? Well, they can't tell you. There's federal law that says not only can we not tell you about your kid's health care, you know, assuming your kid's 18, and they all are these days, aren't they? You know, the kid's going to college and whatnot. They can't tell you about the kid's health care. They can't tell you about the grades. They can't tell you that they got a refund of their tuition and they're spending their vacation somewhere else, right? Their new vacation. They can't tell you any of that stuff. Oh, there was a rumble on campus. Oh, how's my kid doing? Can't tell you. Seriously. So maybe, just maybe, I don't know, what do you think? Crazy even to think about it, but just maybe it'd be a good idea to have, I don't know, like a, they call it FERPA. That's the Federal Education Records Privacy Act, right? Or HIPAA, right? The health insurance portability and accountability or something like that act, right? The HIPAA form, you know, privacy release form, the FERPA form. So you can find out about your, oh, maybe it'd even be good to have like a, I don't know, I know this is crazy, but maybe powers of attorney for healthcare, maybe powers of attorney for finances. So you could actually do your kids' banking and the cops could talk to you. And, you know, so could the people at the infirmary. Maybe that would be a good thing. Maybe you don't want to go through probate court in a state that's not your own. Of course, in Michigan, right here in our home state, in everybody's home state, going through probate is a walk in the park. It's a day at the beach. It's no big deal. But, you know, if you're sending your kid to some other state, ooh, that other state's going to be difficult. And probate there would be tough. Not here, of course. Kids going to in-state school, well, obviously it's very easy to go to probate to find out, you know, why is my kid in the infirmary now for 3 weeks, you know, or, you know, what happened at the Rumble or what have you. But your kid's an adult now. Sorry about that. I mean, you knew it had to happen one of these days. And so maybe getting your paperwork squared around might be a good idea. You know, I'm not even going to talk about the will because your kid doesn't have anything to worry about anyway, as far as that goes. So let's not worry about the wills, but just having those, the privacy release and all the rest of it. And what I'm discovering is nowadays, all that stuff is on the student portal. Have you heard about these? The student portal, right? This is where you go on the computer for your kid, you know, to handle their business. And there's no question that your kid can, on the student portal, give you access to that stuff, right? In most schools, anyway, seems like. My survey of one school, my exhaustive research at one place indicates that, the kid can give you access. What if the kid decides not to give you access? What if the portal is down, right? What if the kid, because your kid would never do this, tell you they did something and actually didn't do it, or they did it wrong. They made the good faith effort and got frustrated and then didn't follow through. Now, your kid would never do that. And mine neither. Now, of course not. But you know, what if there's a computer glitch hitch or what have you? What if the portal policy has changed and they didn't update the forms? You see what I'm saying? So wouldn't it be nice to have some paper forms, you know, to have something actually documented, like with documents? Wouldn't that be nice? Just saying, when you send your kid off to college, don't just make sure he's got toothbrush and toothpaste, right? Little deodorant there, maybe a blanket or two, change your underwear. I mean, those are good things, and I'm not saying you shouldn't do it, but what I am suggesting is that getting a couple of documents together wouldn't hurt either, so that you can actually find out, you know, how's school going, kid? Oh, yeah, it's fine. Hey, got the car keys? You know, I'll see you later, please. What is that Harry Chapin song? Remember, Cats in the Cradle? Right? Kid comes home. Hey, how's it going? it's going great. Yeah, I'll see ya. Ka-ching. See you later. Right? So if you want to know, maybe having pieces of paper that would enable you to know wouldn't be such a bad idea. Because, you know, it's really kind of tough, you know, when your kid goes from being your kid to being an independent adult, to an independent adult, you know, with actual federal protections about you finding out about their stuff. I mean, that's kind of, who knows why the federal government was so insistent on getting involved in that, or who's behind it. I don't know. But that seemed like it was an important thing. Must have been an important thing, because it's all right there. I mean, you don't, without this paperwork, you have no right to know how your tuition dollars are being spent. Maybe you'd like to. Now, the kid can always revoke this stuff, right? The kid can always, once you have it, right, the kid can revoke it. But, you know, it's one thing when they have to go to the portal and revoke what they did in the portal. It's another thing when they do it to the piece of paper that you've got, you know, in your packet. So that's what I'm doing. I'm putting, you know, I've got a packet together for my kid, obviously. We do this for our other kids when they're going away from for school. If you got a question about that, if you got a kid or a grandkid who's going to college and you're wondering, jeepers, you know, it ain't all about the nursing home either, is it? It's also about making sure your kid's okay, making sure that those lines of communication, stay up there in the school, doesn't get between you and your kid. Now, like I say, the kid can always revoke this stuff. You can't make it irrevocable. But you know what? They don't. You know, once you get this stuff in place, they don't revoke it. And then it's not a big deal for you to find out, well, what are the grades? You know, how is the kid doing? And like that. And God forbid there's some sort of emergency and the portal is down and they can't find your kid's authorization or your kid didn't finish it. You got the piece of paper, fax it over, you're done. You're listening to the David Carrier Show. I'm David Carrier, your family's personal attorney.
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1: Welcome back to the David Carrier Show, where we're working it on out on a daily basis, let alone the weekend. 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And you don't believe me? You don't believe me, huh? Well, you've got a perfect example right here, a guy leading the way. We got Joe from Battle Creek on the line. Good morning, Joe. Welcome to the David Carrier Show.
6: Thank you for taking the call. I had a question. Is the administrator of the trust, is the trustee the automatic administrator of the trust, or do we have to name a specific administrator?
1: Well, you would. Here's the thing. People say administrator, executor, trustee, blah, blah. I mean, there's agent. You know, they use different words to mean the same function, you know, somebody doing the same thing, right? So with a trust, in your trust, you did a trust, I guess. So in your trust, you said, hey, you know, not going to live forever. So if I'm, or, and there may be times where I'm still alive, but not able, at that point, I want Joe Jr. to be my successor trustee. Now, you should have named that in the document, okay? And so that person who you named in that document would take over. Now, you could also have a will, and you should have a will. And when you have a trust, if the trust has been done correctly, which very few are, but some are, if it's done correctly, there's no need for the will. But frequently there is a need for the will because the trust wasn't done right. And when that happens, then the person in charge of the will is what we call, in Michigan anyway, the personal representative. But you also can call them administrator. You can also call it executor. You know, that's sort of the same thing. You probably aren't going to need that that person because that means you're going through probate. And if you have a trust, well, you know, we say almost all trusts fail because there's no follow through. But in any event, if you do need the will to be employed, then it's got to go through probate and then the executor would take over. Now, usually the person who holds the power of attorney as your agent, okay, so while you're alive, they can do stuff for you using the power of attorney. We call that the agent or the attorney in fact, and the successor trustee and the personal representative under the will, right? Usually those are the same people because those are all money positions, right? They all deal with your finances and your stuff. And so it would just make sense that the person you trust using one tool is the same person you trust to use the other tool. The other thing that people do is they name a patient advocate. This is somebody to make healthcare decisions for you if you cannot make them for yourself. Now, frequently, the person you trust with your money is also the same person you trust to make healthcare decisions. That happens frequently. But unlike with a trust, with the power of attorney, with the will, right? It just makes sense that that be the same person. Sometimes the patient advocate is the same person, sometimes not, but there's no logical connection. I mean, lots of times the person who's good with the money, right, has no bedside manner, or your daughter's an accountant, but your son's a doctor. Okay, so put the accountant in charge of the stuff and put the doctor in charge of the healthcare. I mean, it just depends. So now there's nothing automatic about the person taking over. Okay, in all cases, right? In every case where somebody is taking over for you, there is going to be a process when the time comes for them to take over. Okay, so they have to sign an acceptance under the power of attorney. Maybe you even have to get proof that you're incapacitated for the trust, for the power of attorney, and certainly for the power of attorney for healthcare, you do. Of course, with the will, we have to prove that you're dead, and then we have to go to the probate court and do that. So there's usually some sort of process for them to take over. But is it making sense so far, Joe?
6: Good until I get where there's a will, mm-hmm. And if I put stuff in the will, is it automatically adhered to by the trustee? Administrator.
1: If you've got a trust, right, you want to put the stuff in the trust so that you don't need the will. But if it's a will is instructions to the probate court. All right, that's what a will is. And it's sort of the reason you call it your will is because it's what you want. You don't have the control that you do with the trust. And, you know, if you think about where does the power come from? See, when you do a trust, that's you saying what you want with your stuff. Okay? It's your power because it's your stuff. With a will, what you're saying is the power comes from the probate court, right? This is how I think about it. The power comes from the probate court because the probate court has to appoint, you know, has to acknowledge the person that you've named as your personal representative or as the executor, administrator, whatever you want to call it. They have to give power to that person to deal with your stuff. And that's why a will always has to go through probate in order to function, because the power doesn't come from you. It comes from the court. And what the court is doing is sort of blessing or anointing the person that you named, empowering that person to carry out the terms of the will. Now, how good a job do they do carrying out the terms of the will? I don't know. Are they supposed to? Yeah, they're supposed to, right? And there's that element of access to the court on the part of the beneficiaries. If they don't do it, well, you're already in court. This is why people say, oh, probate's so bad, because it makes it very easy for someone to challenge what the agent, what the administrator, the personal representative, the executor is doing under a will. Whereas with a trust, now they've got to haul the trustee into court. With probate, you're already in court. It's very easy. It's very easy to fuss and fight. Are they supposed to do it? Yes, they're supposed to do it. You know, people. I mean, sometimes they do and sometimes they don't. But it's very easy. It's very easy to challenge the will. And it works both ways. You know, with a trust, is it difficult? Is it more difficult to challenge what the trustee is doing? Yeah, it's more difficult. What does that mean? It means that there's less fighting, typically, that things tend to go more smoothly. And if you've chosen the right trustee and they do a good job, well, then they're not going to get hassled as much by unhappy beneficiaries if there are unhappy beneficiaries. But all these things, there's trade-offs. You know what I mean? Am I helping out? Is that, am I?
6: Yeah, I'm wrong just street? Wondering. I was just wondering if I should put a will in the trust and what power that will had. If really, I was thinking of administrator and trustee might be the same.
1: Oh, yeah. It would be this. Logically, it makes sense that they're the same person. I think I've had one or two cases where somebody insisted that if it goes through probate, that and we're talking tens of thousands of trusts now over 36 years. You know, I've only had one or two where they said, if we need to go through probate, I want this one to do that, as opposed to the one who's running the trust. And usually there's some weird reason for it. Well, you know, it's only happened a couple of times. And they had some weird reason, you know, not to make the trustee the personal representative, the executor. But that's really unusual.
6: So. Okay. Yeah.
1: Okay, Joe?
6: Thank you.
1: All right. Thank you very much. You're listening to The David Carrier Show. I'm David Carrier, your family's personal attorney. She's a woman who understands.
11: 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Text GAS to 80373 to get the three lowest gas prices sent to your phone every weekday afternoon, courtesy of Tim's Towing and WHTC.
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17: Here's the updated forecast from WHTC.com. Thunderstorms likely today. Otherwise, cloudy skies expected. Daytime highs approaching 75. Cloudy skies tonight. Chance of thunderstorms. Lows dip down to about 63. I'm meteorologist Paul Trombley. Currently, it's 70 degrees.
18: NBC News Radio, I'm Lisa Taylor. The Justice Department is dropping a felony vandalism charge against an American Olympic newist involving Washington, D.C.'s reflecting pool, Scott Carr reports.
19: In a legal brief, the office of the D.C. U.S. Attorney, Janine Pirro, says the damage to the Lincoln Memorial reflecting pool was due to the result of flawed installation by the contractor, not David Hearn. The former U.S. Olympic canoeist was one of several people accused of vandalizing the landmark. The court's filing says the sealant lining the bottom of the reflecting pool started peeling off almost immediately after it was installed.
18: President Trump says he's losing faith in Iran talks. Speaking at a cabinet meeting at Camp David on Friday, Trump said Iranian negotiators make him angry because all they do is lie. The president said the Iranians are crazy, and the U.S. plans to continue hitting them very hard with strikes. Lisa Taylor, NBC News Radio.

0: please you.
1: And you know what would please me? I'll tell you what would please me. Would be you giving me a call at 774-2424. Huh? You don't need me to show the way? Well, I'm showing you the way. 616-774-2424. That's the number to call to get your question, comment, or concern on the air. You know, Joe had a good question there about executors and trustees and do I need a will with my trust. Here's the, you know, let's get back to the fundamentals, okay? I haven't done this in a while. So, you know, people say, well, what's the difference between a will and a trust and why should I do it anyway and what's all that about? Here's the thing. Nowadays, we have stuff. Now, as I've observed repeatedly, long-term care are going to take your stuff and you're not going to have very much. Okay, that's accurate. I mean, look around you. You know that that's, you know, I'm telling you the truth when it comes to that one. Okay, and most people do need care. And see, here's the thing about care, the interaction between care and savings and stuff that people have. It used to be back in the day, not that long ago, where kids cared for the parents, you know, actually provided the care for the parents. And there were a lot of kids and not so many parents, greatest generation versus the boomers, right? And as a consequence of that, care was not that expensive. Plus, greatest generation didn't live that long. Weren't expected to and didn't, in fact. Okay, so previous generations didn't live as long as the boomers. They had different expectations than the boomers, and they had more kids than the boomers, okay? As a consequence, the cost was relatively low to provide care for those people because their expectations were low and they had a bunch of kids, all right? A lot more caregivers, not so many care needers. Well, I don't know if that's a word, care needers. Anyway, nowadays things are all bollocksed up, right? Because we've got all these boomers, because the greatest generation has now left the stage. Boomers, those of us born after the war, right, between, what, 45 and 64, something like that. There's more of us. We worked harder. We accumulated more stuff. You know, we're better looking and all the rest. And we have higher expectations than previous generations, right? We don't expect to be pushed out on the ice floe, all right? That's not going to happen to us, right? We're not going to go for a walk in the woods. And when they, you know, when they break camp, they're not going to leave us with a loaf of bread and see you later, okay? That ain't happening anymore. In fact, you know, and there's a whole, you know, if you, you know, I wonder how much people are aware of this, but, you know, if you, if you look around a little bit, the next generation is looking to push the boomers off the stage. I mean, there's all kinds of, you know, it starts with a few articles, you know what I mean, about the tyranny of the geriatrics, you know, that's you. You know, you're bad and awful for wanting to stay active, and you're horrible because you actually want to keep your stuff. It's like, why the hell don't you die already? I mean, there's a whole genre of articles now out there about, you know, get the hell out of the way. Here we come. Oh, and by the way, give us your stuff. You think I'm kidding? I'm not kidding. Look around. There's, and you know, this is how a movement gets started. You know, there's the cutting edge, daring, brave think pieces, you know, about time for the boomers to leave the stage, right? And then it becomes kind of received wisdom, and then the next thing you know, you've got like, well, you've got Europe. Think about Europe. In Europe, the old people die at at disproportionate rates because there's no air conditioning. Right? They all, you know, heat stroke and everything else. They also die because the heating systems aren't that good. I mean, more people die from cold than from heat. But the Europeans are looking to make up the difference, it seems like. But again, don't believe me. Research it. I mean, just look up excess heat deaths in France or anywhere in the European Union, you know. And that's for the people they're not euthanizing right off the bat. So you think, oh, that'll never happen here. Yeah, well, maybe it will never happen here. But you didn't think it was going to happen in what was it? It was Netherlands, Belgium, and I forget what other country. You just saw it. And they're all right around 4, 5, and 6% of the deaths now are euthanasia, right? They're suicides, and not all voluntary suicides either, right? I mean, so you think this ain't happening? It's happening anyway. Here's my point: plan ahead, right? Take care of yourself, but be aware of the situation that we're in now. Given that background, the need for you to maintain your economic power is greater than it ever has been, because once your stuff is gone, it's going to be a lot easier to sweep you out than it is when you're still an active participant. All right? One of my things, my dad, who died at 96, incidentally, you know, one of the things he was on about was, you know, once you retire, nobody cares what you think. And he was very active in a whole bunch of volunteer stuff and what have you. People did care. But, I mean, that was his sense of the thing. So what we're trying to do, and have been for 36 years, is to keep the stuff with the people who earned it. That would be you, okay? Despite the fact that we're in a situation where that's difficult, and make sure that the next generation gets it as well. All right. And that only happens because you're in control over your stuff. So how can we keep you in control over your stuff? Because it's your stuff. And here's what I want you to think about. You know, we're going to set this up. I'll finish it in the next segment because we're already starting to wrap up this one. But here's the idea. Imagine that you ran into the supermarket for a jug of milk, right? You just went in for one thing, loaf of bread, whatever. Well, those things are set up so that it's metaphysically impossible for you to get out of there with one item. And life is sort of like that. You go in and you don't know what you're going to get or what you're going to have. But before you know it, you'll have a whole hell of a lot more than you planned on. Now, that only comes because you've got good habits, right? Deferred gratification, money for the rainy day. Think about your IRA. For most people with IRAs, there's no way they'll ever spend the money in the IRA, right? But you do it because that's what you got to do to be safe and secure. So anyway, the idea is you run into the grocery store of life, and before you know it, you have an armload of stuff, right? And you're fine navigating around, carrying your stuff around with you. You're fine with that. Because why? You're fine with that because you're happy, healthy, you're dealing with it. What's the problem? No problem. It's all my stuff. The problem comes when you slip and fall, death or disability. You go from having complete control over all your grocery, all the stuff that you're schlepping around the store. You go from having complete control over that stuff to no control at all because you slipped and fell. The stuff goes every which way. Okay? That's death. That's disability. So think about it. You are a shopper in the supermarket of life, carrying all your house, your land, your investment account, your checking account, your stocks and bonds, your furniture, your couch, your ottoman, whatever the hell it is, all the stuff that you own is the groceries that you're carrying around to the supermarket of life. How we handle it, we'll talk about next. 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I'm David Carrier, your family's personal attorney.

0: 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Here's Chris Connolly.
1: The first newspaper in North America was the Boston News Letter. 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And the publisher had no idea if enough people would read it. On this day, August 1st.
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1: 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That didn't cover ink and paper, which were scarce in the New

0: 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I'm Chris Conley.
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4: 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You decided not to call 616-774-2424. You're in the supermarket of life and you've got a double armload of stuff, whether it's real estate, you know, whatever, right? Your business, it's your couch, your furniture, your money, you know, whatever it is you've got. That's all your stuff. You're in control of it. You're large and in charge. What's the problem? No problem. And then you slip and fall and your stuff goes all over the place. Now, that slip and fall is what we call death or disability, right? You go from complete control over your stuff to no control at all. And then you say, well, what happens next? And the answer is, out comes the probate court. Out comes the janitor, the cleanup guy, to clean up the mess you just made. Right? That's what probate is. All right? It's not that hard to understand. It's really very simple. The idea is if you make a mess, somebody's got to clean it up. Isn't that obvious? Right? You make a mess, so, you know, all the stuff is lying around here. Somebody's got to clean it up. Okay. Now, when you do a power of attorney, right, for health care, when you do a power of attorney for finances, what you're doing is you're saying, hey, I don't want the store's janitor. I want my very own concierge janitor, right? I'm going to pick who cleans up my mess. Are you with me so far? Right? This is why you're still alive. Because you think, oh, well, you know, probate is something that happens after I die. No, it ain't. You can be in probate court the rest of your life if you're disabled, right? You have the stroke, the aneurysm, whatever the hell it is. Right? You don't have any powers of attorney in place. Well, let's go to a probate court. And so now the kids can talk to your spouse too, can talk to the doctor, right? Can have some actual control over your care and feeding, right? And treatment. How do we do that? Well, we got to go to probate court. That's what guardianship and conservatorship is all about. These are the ones that go on for freaking ever. And they're the worst because it involves you're living your day-to-day. You can't do it anymore. The court has said you are a legally incapacitated person. In other words, you do not have authority anymore over your stuff. You don't even get to pick who it is that does this for you. Not anymore. You could have. That's what the powers of attorney are there. Oh, but you didn't need one of those. Oh, no. I'm very sure-footed. I will never, ever slip and fall. I will never, you know, have any kind of disability. Okay, fine. Join Cleopatra in the whole, you know, parade of empresses of denial. Get it? Denial. Right? Empress of denial. Right? So tell me a number happens and okay, fine. But anyway, but that's what a power of attorney is, okay? And who you choose is the person who actually gets to use it. And they don't do it with, there's no supervision by the court. Now, they have to keep track of what they're doing, yes, and they have to agree to do it. They have to sign off saying, yes, I agree to be your patient advocate. I agree to be your attorney in fact. Okay, I agree to be your agent. I agree to do this stuff for you. Now, while you're alive, they have to account and do all the rest of the stuff. So that's all good. and you should be careful who you pick.

right? Because it needs to be somebody in whom you have absolute confidence. As we say around here, remember Eve, you remember Eve, right? Eve did not go into the garden looking for apples. Temptation, right? So don't pick somebody who's easily tempted. Don't pick Eve, right? Or Adam, for that matter. He was easily buffaloed as well. So you don't want Adam and Eve to be your agent under the... Pick someone with, you know, like Joan of Arc. If you can find Joan of Arc, that would, she would be a good one. You know what I mean? Or Martin Luther. Martin Luther would probably be a good, you know, impervious to temptation. George Washington, I cannot tell a lie. You know, remove the feeding tubes. You know, whatever. You know, somebody with that kind of character. That, you know, in other words, some of your kids, not all of them, but some of them, you can make as agent under the powers of attorney. Okay, so that's what powers of attorney are, right? Your stuff. You were cruising along, you slipped and fell, the stuff went flying, and now you get to pick, right, who it is that does this stuff. If that, you're still alive, right? Now, if you're dead, then the probate court is there, the janitor is there to give those groceries, the stuff that went all over the place, is to clean that up. It's to give it to whoever's supposed to get it. People do these wills. Oh, I have a will. You know, and they got to follow the will. Well, in this case, right, the probate court is still involved, but your executor is sort of like a junior deputy janitor, okay? Their power doesn't come from you. It comes from the probate court, right? It's the probate court that has to approve your choice of executor, agent, personal representative, whatever you want to say. Okay, this is when you're dead and we're trying to figure out where your stuff goes. And you've got a will there with instructions. But you know something? That janitor don't read so good. And neither does your kid. Maybe it goes where you want and maybe they make some other arrangements or what have you. But it's all in the court process, put it that way. So they can do an agreement to alter shares where they rewrite what it was you wanted. Or maybe they're just kind of lackadaisical about doing it. And now the administration stretches on to years instead of the months it should take. Okay? Maybe that happens. Now, so that's the deal. All right? And you get to choose who the junior deputy janitor is. A trust is a shopping cart. A trust is something that you put your stuff in. Which, believe me, 90%+ of people don't put their stuff in. This is my personal experience over 36 years. Engineers are the only identifiable group that I've ever observed that actually put their stuff in the trust. So if you're an engineer, pat yourself on the back. Good on you, mate. You're the ones who will do it. But no one else will. Surgeons don't. Accountants don't. Lawyers, God forbid, lawyers don't. People working the line don't. Carpenters don't. Nurses don't. Nobody does except engineers, and they have a certain relationship to reality. They're willing to do unpleasant things, whatever it may be. They're the ones who actually put their stuff in the trust. But the chances are that if you take your stuff that you're carrying around and you put it in the trust so that now if you slip and fall, death or disability, the stuff doesn't go flying around. See how beautiful that is? You set up, you looked ahead, you took care of business, right? We call it the red wagon sometimes or the shopping cart. You put your stuff into the trust, right? And now when you slip and fall, what happens to the stuff? Nothing. It's still in the trust. Now, if you're still alive, the instructions on the trust, the instructions on the shopping cart say, use this money, use this property to take care of me. If you're dead, then it says, now give it to these other people, okay? No fuss, no muss, no scrambling around trying to find the stuff and, oh, it rolled under the counter and blah, blah, blah. No, no, it's all right there where you put it. Now, you're not going to put it there, but let's assume that you did, and we'll talk more about all that. That's what we call funding the trust, putting your stuff in the trust. Okay, so you have somebody who makes healthcare decisions for you, someone who pays your bills while you're alive, and then someone who does it
while you're alive, and then after death. So these are the different phases that you go through. These are some of the different documents. I'm going to recap this at the top of the hour when we get back. But there's the music. You've been listening to the David Carrier Show. I'm David Carrier, your family's personal attorney.

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9: NBC News Radio, I'm Lisa Taylor. The Justice Department is dropping its case against the former Olympian accused of vandalizing the new paint job in the Washington, D.C. reflecting pool. 67-year-old David Hearn says he was riding his bike through D.C. last June when he saw the blue paint peeling off the bottom of the pool and reached down to touch it. D.C. authorities accused him of vandalizing the pool. On Friday, however, the Office of D.C. U.S. Attorney Jeanine Pirro said the damage was due to the result of flawed installation by the contractor and that the sealant lining the bottom of the pool started peeling almost immediately after it was installed. President Trump says he's losing faith in Iran talks. Speaking at a cabinet meeting at Camp David on Friday, Trump said Iranian negotiators make him angry because all they do is lie. Trump reiterated that Iran will not have a nuclear weapon and added if they didn't act, the Middle East would have been wiped out. President Trump is pointing to a migrant surge in Spain as a warning about the future of U.S. immigration policy. Trump said the situation in Ceuta, Spain, could happen in the U.S. if Democrats regain power.
10: You know, I saw Spain yesterday, and I watched the catastrophe that took place. It looks like an invasion of a country.
9: Meanwhile, Democrats have rejected similar claims in the past and have defended their own immigration policies. Spanish officials say tens of thousands of migrants crossed into Ceuta from Morocco in a single day. Prime Minister Pedro Sanchez has put blame on human smuggling networks for the crisis. Immigration is expected to remain a central issue heading into the midterm elections. The federal government is proposing new water limits for states using the Colorado River. The river is a critical resource for the West, providing drinking water as well as supporting agriculture and cities across the Southwest. The proposed plan comes as the seven states that rely on the river have been unable to reach an agreement on new management rules before current guidelines expire. You're listening to the latest on NBC News Radio. Passports featuring President Trump's face will now be offered by the State Department at application events across the country. The passport shows Trump leaning over the Resolute desk, and it's being offered as a limited edition to commemorate America's 250th anniversary. The NYPD is now using drones for shark patrols along the city beaches. The drones will help New York police spot sharks and give lifeguards a heads up before they get too close to swimmers. There were 16 shark sightings off Rockaway Beach between July 1st and 4th of this year, with some of those spotted by drones. The shark drones also have a floating device on them that opens up when contacting water for swimmers in distress. More eye drops are being recalled nationwide. Over 12 million bottles of roto-cooling eye drops are being recalled for a sterility issue, meaning they may be contaminated. The FDA says they were sold in a number of varieties, including Max Strength and Optic Glow. The FDA calls it a Class 2 recall, which means the products involved may cause temporary, reversible effects and that serious health consequences are unlikely. FIFA is dropping its plan to sell stakes in the World Cup to private investment. More from Scott Carr.
11: FIFA President Gianni Infantino's plan to raise $20 billion by selling stakes to outside investors sparked a massive backlash, including a vote by the European soccer's governing body to boycott all FIFA events, including the World Cup. On Friday, Infantino confirmed a deal with a group led by Joshua Kushner. The brother of President Trump's son-in-law, Jared Kushner, is dead. I'm Scott Carr.
9: A U.S. Postal Service worker in Florida is accused of stealing a winning lottery ticket from the mail and cashing it in. Lakeisha Lockhart was arrested July 23rd following a joint investigation. The lottery player reported that the winning Pick 4 ticket worth $2,600 never arrived at its destination. It was traced to a Florida lottery office in Miami and had been redeemed. Lockhart faces multiple charges, including grand theft and mail theft. Lisa Taylor, NBC News Radio.
12: With a news update on WHTC Holland's Cool FM, I'm Gary Stevens. A couple of annual events are winding down this weekend. The Ottawa County Fair ends its six-day run at the fairgrounds off of Ottawa Beach Road today, highlighted by the OCF Dirt Drags in the Grandstand, as well as line dancing by the Bill Boss Building and open mic at the community tent put together by the Park Theater. Meanwhile, the Grand Haven Coast Guard USA Festival, which ends tomorrow, will feature this evening a sold-out Elton and Billy tribute show, spotlighting the music of Sir Elton John and Billy Joel, as well as a midday grand parade downtown and a fireworks spectacular tonight. School bells ring later this month, and an annual concern for districts is having enough bus drivers on hand. This week, Allendale Public Schools announced the elimination of bus service in some areas because of a driver shortage. New non-transportation zones will take effect when the school year begins. Some parents have raised concerns about student safety and walking distances, but district officials say they will be continuing to try to recruit more drivers. Now, along those lines, Holland Public Schools is seeking to address this issue by staging a Buses and BBQ event this coming Wednesday from 3:30 to 6 p.m. at the district's Maintenance and Transportation Center off of Waverly Road. Besides a free barbecue dinner, attendees can test drive a school bus on an obstacle course, and on-the-spot job interviews will be conducted. According to district spokesman Jason Craner, paid training for those wishing to fill part-time transportation positions will be provided by the district.
13: 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So we're on top of that this year and making sure that we're doing this event to attract and hire the next couple of bus drivers for Holland Public Schools.
12: 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Classes begin at Holland Public Schools on August the 27th.
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18: Here's the updated forecast from WHTC.com. Thunderstorms likely today, otherwise overcast. Daytime highs approaching 75. Cloudy skies expected tonight. Chance for storms. Lows level off around 63. I'm meteorologist Megan Mulford. Currently, it's 69 degrees.

0: He served at the Pentagon as an Army JAG. He graduated from Notre Dame and has two law degrees from Boston University and Georgetown University. He's been practicing law for over 30 years. He's your family's personal attorney. It's time for the David Carrier Show.
1: Welcome back to the David Carrier Show. I'm David Carrier, your family's personal attorney. Now's the time. 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That's 616-774-2424. Thanks to Joe, who got us started this morning with a question about trustee and executor and should I have a will with a trust and all the rest of it. So we've been going back over sort of the basics of, you know, what are the things that go into an estate plan? Forget about protecting your assets from long-term care. Forget about the more advanced stuff. Let's just get right back to the most basic. And the most basic thing here is that you have stuff. You're alive. You have stuff. It's your stuff. You're large and in charge. What's the problem? No problem. All right? And the analogy is imagine that you're going through the supermarket of life and you've got an armload of stuff, okay? It's your stuff. It's your house. It's your money. It's your whatever else it is you got, your boat, whatever, fishing rods. Anyway, and you're carrying all that around, all right? And that's fine. Good on you, mate, until you slip and fall, and then the stuff goes flying all over the place. The probate court is the supermarket janitor who's there to clean up your mess. Get it? You made a mess. Now, you don't have to make a mess. And there's two ways to do this. One is you're still alive, all right? Because that janitor is also going to make healthcare decisions for you, all right? That janitor is also going to manage your property if you're not dead yet, all right? That's called guardianship and conservatorship. That's how the judge, that's how the probate court does it. They manage your stuff through, hopefully, people that you know, hopefully, but not necessarily. Right? There's public guardians out there. There are companies that do this. All right. Hopefully, it's somebody you like, but maybe a total stranger. Who knows? You don't know because you're not in control because you slipped and fell. You didn't plan ahead, blah, blah, blah, blah. Now, you could plan ahead. This is what powers of attorney are there for. All right. So the janitor, you slipped and fell. You're still alive. Your stuff is all over the place. Right. You're doing poorly. And the janitor pops up and says, hey, I'll take care of your stuff. I'll take control of your whatever, whatever. Right. Your property and your decision making and all the rest of it. And you say, not so fast, Clyde. I've got a power of attorney for health care. Right. I'm going to decide for myself who will make health care decisions for me. That's what a power of attorney for healthcare does. It's a, you know, not so fast, mister, to the probate court, right? Because you already chose somebody to carry out that function, to talk with the doctors, figure out what's right for you, all the rest. That's what a power of attorney for healthcare, designation of patient advocate, whatever you want to call it. That's what it's there for. Now, you might have a living will, you might have an advanced directive. The advanced directive, right? Or we don't even have living wills officially in Michigan, but other states do. Every other state does, from what I can tell, but not Michigan. Anyway, you have this document that is instructions to the person that you named in your healthcare power of attorney, your designation of patient advocate. Okay? That's all it does. It doesn't control anything. You say, oh, I want this, I want that, I want the other thing. Well, very interesting. To your patient advocate. So it's important, I think you can see, to pick the right patient advocate, to right, pick the right person to make decisions for you if you cannot make them for yourself. The other thing that you need to manage is your stuff. And that's what the financial power of attorney is about. And it's the agent or attorney, in fact, who's appointed. So we're not doing the generic, you know, the one size fits all store, you know, janitor who's going to handle things for you. No, no, it's going to be the person that you've chosen, right? And you have endowed with your power. All right. That's the idea. All right. You've endowed this person with your power. Now hold that thought because we've got Mark on the line. Hello, Mark. Welcome to the David Carrier Show.
2: Hi, how you doing?
1: Perking and working, man. Having a ball. You?
2: Hey, a question about my wife inherited a trust fund from her mother.
1: Yes.
2: And her two sisters got part of it, and it was three ways. And I was wondering if that's ever be able to take that money out of the trust fund, or if you can, or if you just have to get the interest for the rest of the time.
1: Yeah, so it depends. You know, here's the lawyer answer, right? It depends. But trusts can be very specific. They can be very general. They can put a lot of restrictions on. They can put no restrictions on. And in order to know exactly, you need to know, well, what are the terms and conditions of the trust? Now, you can be very clever about how you do it. And I like to think we are clever about how we do it, so that your wife can get absolute protection, right? Your mother-in-law could have set it up so that your wife has absolute protection against creditors for the inheritance, right? But full control at the same time. There's a way to set it up. Maybe they did it that way. If it's one of our clients, that's how we do it every single time, unless we've got someone who's obviously disabled or, special circumstances. But generally speaking, we're going to give complete control and protection to the beneficiary. Now, there's ways that work. I'm not describing the whole process, but your wife might have one of those. It's not impossible. But lots of times parents will say, okay, I'm leaving the money to the kid, right? But you know, that Mark, I don't know about Mark, you know what I mean?
2: Yep, she Mark, does say if something happens to her, I'm not involved. It goes to her sisters.
1: Well, that could, that's another one that's pretty typical, where parents want to take care of their kids or grandkids and not so much for the spouse, right? That's a very, again, that's very typical. Don't feel bad about it. It's not like nothing personal.
2: Nope,
1: nothing
2: I
1: personal,
2: don't.
1: Do. Okay. But the trust could say, the trust that mom and dad set up for your wife could say, give her the income, but nothing else. It could say, give her the income and then principal if needed because she's got a health emergency. Or there's all kinds of, you can be as flexible or as specific, or you can be open-handed, you can be tight-fisted. It all depends on on what they actually wrote into the trust. Okay, I'm telling you, so without looking at it, I don't know, but it could be a wide, my point is it can be a wide range of things. Now, I'm a big fan of leaving trusts, beneficiaries a trust, because the world, I don't know if you've noticed this, but the world is an unpredictable and dangerous place. Things happen. COVID happens, right? Car accidents happen. All kinds of things happen. Bad things happen. And if you just give somebody, this is why I want to put my head through the wall when I hear about another family that put all the kids on the ladybird deed or designation, beneficiary designation. It's like, it's so brain dead because there's so much that can be done, right? That is really useful and beneficial for the kids, for the people who are going to get the stuff, and people just blow it off. So it's actually good news, I would say, good news that your in-laws did this, because in doing this, they demonstrated that they actually care about the kids. They actually recognize the reality of the world, that it is not a, one size fits all, nothing ever goes wrong kind of place. And they've actually taken some steps. Now, if you want, and this is one of those things we don't charge for. If you want us to take a look at it, we'd be more than happy to. Or take it to, go back to the lawyer who wrote it and say, hey, what the hell does this mean? That's fine. I mean, we do a lot of that. We even have classes, workshops for the kids, for the beneficiaries to say, hey, come on in and we'll explain how all this stuff works for you. We even have, recorded versions of those with the documents that we've done. Now, there's no substitute for having somebody, and I hope I made the point, somebody's got to read it.
2: Yeah,
1: somebody who knows how this
2: works. Her mom got it from her mom, so it's going down the line.
1: Oh, beautiful.
2: But she was told that she can take it out after 21 years. That's something that's got to be wrote somewhere in the agreement.
1: It'll be in there somewhere.
2: Yep. Okay, because we get statements every 3 months, and it seems like the bank takes more than what she gets.
1: That's another problem. We can talk about that, too. If you want to hang on through the break, that'd be great. But you put your... That's a sore spot. You're listening to the David Carrier Show. I'm David Carrier, your family's personal attorney.
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1: Welcome back to the David Carrier Show. I'm David Carrier, your family's personal attorney. You know, I don't know, Mark, are you still with us?
2: I am.
1: Okay. So you're getting quarterly statements and quarterly distributions, I guess? Is it income? Yeah.
2: Yes.
1: Yeah. Well, one of the problems you got, and you mentioned it, is the cost of being trustee. I mean, it's unusual for the trustee fees to exceed the payout to the beneficiary, which is why, but professional trustees can be expensive.
2: Yes, that's what
1: is that really happening? Or, I mean, are you exaggerating a little bit, a lot? What? I mean, I know it seems like
2: More than probably maybe a quarter more than what she gets, but the amount never goes up. It's been the same amount for 10 years. Like the amount of the trust, it never went up, so it's not gaining any money. It seems like it's just standing still the same amount. And
1: well, you're telling me the trustee fees,
2: but then you look at what they get, and there's a lot of stuff I don't understand where the money's going. But it's the people, the accountants that are on. There's two different guys, an investment guy and another guy, and it seems like they're always changing names on that. So I'm not sure. So I thought I'd ask you
1: how much money are we talking about?
2: $300,000
1: is the amount of the investment, right?
2: No, it's 390. It's just short of 400. Yes. So
1: I don't know. Here's the thing. It's not so much money that you can. But you know, if the distribution, I mean, why don't you just see at that point, and we always allow for this, right? At that point, you're better off just doing an annuity. See, you're probably getting hit with investment fees and accounting fees and fees.
2: Yeah.
1: Fees on top of fees. Yeah.
2: Yes.
1: Well, the thing is, when you do it, and she's getting these payments, and there's no adjustment, right? I mean, it's not like you're talking to these guys. Oh yeah, here I need this for this, that, and the other thing. They're listening.
2: This goes up and down with the value of the stocks, the stock market, I think.
1: Yeah.
2: Not the same amount every month.
1: So the question that, you know, the question in my mind is, and it depends too on how the trust was written. Okay. But what we'll do sometimes, you know, and we authorize the trustee explicitly to do this, is if you're making payments, you know, and there's not that much, so that the administrative expenses are comparable, and you're saying it's more than the actual distribution. Oh, buy a freaking annuity, will you please? The hell out of the market. Stop monkeying with it. You know, the insurance company will happily send you the check, and then if you're dead, they'll send it to somebody else. And
2: so
1: we
2: can take this trust fund out and buy an annuity?
1: I'm not saying that. What I'm saying is, and this is how we write the trust, right? So you want it to go to the beneficiaries. Yes, that's a good idea. All right?
2: Yes.
1: But you're in a situation where it's more for the benefit, it sounds like, it's more for the benefit of the accountant, the financial advisor, the trustee, than for the benefit of the kids. Because what I heard you say was they're actually billing about 25% more than your wife is getting. Yeah.
2: Yes.
1: So what we do in a situation like that, and we authorize the trustee to do it, is to rather than continue to play the market, because you don't have that much money. You know, it's not like millions,
2: where it really
1: makes a difference. So go out and buy a freaking annuity with the money. This is what the trustee should be, in my opinion. What the trustee ought to do is just go buy an annuity. That's a guaranteed income stream, right? For and do it for two lives. Do it for your wife's life, and then or do it, and they're all together, right? So if one doesn't, is it divide by three? So get an annuity.
2: Divide by three.
1: Yeah, just for the collective life of the beneficiaries, right? And
2: so
1: then
2: the
1: administrative expenses go to zero.
2: Buy an annuity with that money?
1: Yeah. Just take the trust money, buy an annuity, right? Set up the daughters as the beneficiary. Whoever lives the longest gets the rest of it.
2: She's 70 years old, so she kind of likes to spend that money.
1: Well, yeah. I get it. But see, here's the thing. If you did an annuity that was based on the three lives, right? I'm going to bet you that the payout's going to jack up, right? The payout's going to go way up, probably, especially if more than half of it isn't going to administrative overhead. Now, you have, and again, I want to be very clear about this, right?
2: All right.
1: What I'm saying is based on not looking at the document. I'm just like, look, I know how I do it. And if the idea is because this is what I heard you say, was if one of the daughters dies, it doesn't go to their kids. It goes to the other sisters, right?
2: Well, it goes to their kids because we don't have kids.
1: Oh, there you go. There you go. Okay,
2: My wife would go back to her sisters.
1: Okay.
2: But her sisters have kids, so they go to the kids.
1: So you can do beneficiary designations to handle that, or you could set up in the trust to handle that, right?
2: Yeah.
1: But right now, and I've seen them where they just milk the goddamn thing till it's down to like nothing, and then they charge what they charge to wrap it up and make a final distribution is more than the final distribution. You know what I mean? Like they'll ride that pony till it collapses, and then it's like, well, here, now pay me to haul the carcass away. You know what I mean?
2: Yes,
1: so,
2: I do.
1: All right, so that happens. Now, I will say that there are good trustees and there are good corporate trustees. West Michigan Community Bank, I have no problem plugging them because they've been around forever and a day, and they're very solid, very good, very reasonable. And we always put them in as a final backup, okay? So it's not like you can't have a good trustee. But I'll tell you, Old Kent Bank is gone forever, right? They were notorious. Oh, my God. Notorious for what they did. They would take a vibrant portfolio, put it all in 1%, 2% Old Kent bonds. Oh, it's safe. It's safe. You know, as inflation is raging, it's safe. I mean, we're talking a long time ago. But the point is, you can get a good trustee, you can get a bad trustee. You can get a rapacious trustee, you can get somebody who overcharges, you can get someone who's very reasonable. Now, without knowing what's actually going on, I can't tell you whether it's one or the other. I'm just saying, this thing kind of stinks. You know, there's a certain odor about it. So it would be worthwhile, I think, to have somebody look at it. Doesn't have to be us. You know, I'm not here solutioning business. You know, go somewhere. You know, have somebody take a look and tell you what your rights are. Because I'll tell you, lots of times there are provisions in a trust that says that when the trust is uneconomical or impractical to administer, then you just divvy up the money and pass it out, right? Which is what they're going to do when they're down to the last 50,000, you know, 30,000, okay, which took them, you know, for their all their work in terminating the trust. I mean, that's how these, you know, like I say, you ride the pony till the thing dies and then charge you for hauling away the carcass. So, but it would be a good idea. It would be advisable, I think, to have somebody independently take a look at that. Tell you what you're right.
2: Okay, well, one last question. See, you had somebody look at it, and it would cost quite a bit of money to have it transferred somewhere else.
1: Maybe, maybe not. You never know. You don't know that. All right?
2: All right, David.
1: All right. You take care now. You've been listening to The David Carrier Show. I'm David Carrier, your family's personal attorney.
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13: Here's the updated forecast from WHTC.com. Thunderstorms likely today, otherwise cloudy skies expected. Highs level off around 75. Cloudy skies again tonight, chance for storms 63. I'm meteorologist Jennifer Fujitsky. Currently 69.
14: NBC News Radio, I'm Lisa Taylor. Fire officials in the Pacific Northwest are preparing for a weekend of extreme wildfire weather. The National Weather Service has posted red flag warnings across Oregon and Washington east to the Cascades, with some areas being issued the extremely rare, particularly dangerous situation red flag warning. PDS warnings go into effect this morning in parts of eastern Oregon, where weather officials are anticipating high temps, low humidity, and wind gusts up to 50 miles per hour. A Marine pilot is safe after his F-35 fighter jet crashed at a Marine Corps air base in San Diego. Footage shows crews dousing the wreckage of the supersonic stealth fighter jet with water cannons in the middle of an open field Friday. The pilot ejected from the jet before the crash and was taken to a medical facility for treatment of non-life-threatening injuries. Officials at the base are calling it an aircraft mishap. It's not known what caused the crash. Lisa Taylor, NBC News Radio.
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1: 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Now, I told you about that. Over a year ago, we've been, that thing's been cranking around now for a year. It's getting better and better. We've got lots and lots of people have told us how nice it is. You know, it's not a chat bot where you say, hey, you know, what's the weather like outside? And it says, well, we'll have an attorney get right back to you on that one. You know, it's not one of those. It's it actually gives you information and you can talk to it. You don't have to type. You can just talk and it'll talk back to you. And it's not legal advice. Of course, it's not legal advice, but you want to sign up for a workshop. If you're wondering when the workshops are, if you're wondering various things, whatever, it's useful. Put it that way. It's useful. It'll give you some idea. You know, you can't, it's not everything, but it is, as I say, it is useful. And here's another thing. See, here's the thing with the AI. All right, the artificial intelligence stuff. There are so many. We are flooded. You know, you see different things based on what your interests are, right? You know that on the interwebs. And I am flooded with ads for AI estate planning. Gee, I wonder why. And they're selling these AI, quote unquote, solutions to financial advisors and accountants and, you know, and personal injury lawyer, you know, everybody, not just PI lawyers, but everybody. It's like, oh, you didn't want to do estate planning because you had no clue what the hell was going on with it. Don't worry. Now you can sell trusts and wills and stuff like that too. You can do it too with the AI, blah, blah. And the, you know what I mean? It's like, you have no idea what this is about, but don't worry, the AI to the rescue. Well, we've looked into those and, you know, it's just generic crap most of the time is what it really is. And like, for example, we're trying to do difficult things here. We're trying to get middle-class folks benefits that they paid for, right? And listen, so many people tell me, oh, it's too good to be true. It's too good to be true that, think about this. you've paid in, and now the idea that you might get something out is too good to be true because the system is set up in such a way that you can't even believe that it could actually be beneficial to you. That's what I get that all the time, right? Where people are like, well, you know, and then you demonstrate it or they talk to somebody else who's already gone through it and they understand. Okay. So my point is the presumption is that this stuff isn't going to work. And it's not easy. Okay. It's not this, oh, get the AI and all of a sudden I have an answer. In fact, the big AI or the big online providers now are really hitting the wall because they've been at this now for a few years. Now think about it. Like you know who they are. I'm not going to mention them. Or they'll sue me. I don't want that. But you know, it's like, oh, get a will online, get a trust online. Oh, it's so easy, blah, blah, blah. Well, most of these are either failing or a few years into it, people have questions. Guess what? There's nobody there to answer the questions. You know, you go to someplace and, oh, yes, we just added trusts and wills and stuff like this to our offerings. You know, we can do that for you. And boy, is it cheap. Okay, great. What happens when you have a question a year later, 2 years later? And that's what they're running into now is they've built up, and very easy to sell that stuff the first time around, you know, because it's cheaper. You don't want those nasty lawyers and blah, blah. I get it. Okay, fine. This was an expensive thing. It looked like a decent deal. Somebody referred you to it who you had confidence in because they manage your money or whatever reason you thought this would be a good idea. Or they have some football player on TV who's pushing it. Whatever, you thought it was a good idea. But now there's no one to answer the questions later on. Do you see? And the wave is hitting the shore, the wave of now what do I do? Because there's no backup for it. Do you see? So this AI stuff, and listen, I'm a big fan of using AI, artificial intelligence tools. For example, if you call the office, right? I had 6 people answering the phone. Well, I still have a whole bunch of people answering the phone, but you get a pickup immediately. It's an AI assistant, right? And it took us almost, you know, they've got these things. Oh, we'll answer the phone for you. None of those things work. They don't work. We tried it. They don't work. It's like they make you all these promises. Oh, it's wonderful promises. And then you try actually doing, oh, we don't do that. We don't do this. And we don't. Okay, fine. So we had to do our own. It took us like a year, but it's finally working now. And we've had some hitches and glitches with it. Yes, we have. Yes, we have development, you know, but we're at the point right now where when you call in, you don't have to wait, you know, 5 ringy dingies. No, it picks up right away. And if it's just a matter of, hey, when's this event or that event, it can tell you, you know, on its own. But mostly what it does is it routes people. And that was the difficult thing. You know, if somebody tells us what the issue is, you can get routed right to somebody who actually has some expertise in that issue, right? So it's been, and we're using it, not as much as we will be using it, I hope, because it's turned out to be much more difficult to use it for funding the trusts, right? So you've got, but the thing that, again, makes you want to put your head through the wall is there are all these advertisements for, we do drafting, or we do funding trusts, or we do this, we do that, we do the other thing. And when you look into it, it's like, it's absolute patty cake, sandbox stuff. And once you get into anything, any depth at all, no, they don't work. So it's like, we can't use them. You know, I'd like to, if it worked, I'd use it. I mean, look, when laser printers came out and they were a lot quicker than typing, a lot quicker than other stuff, we used it. Why? Because it let us serve the client better. okay? And, you know, and case tracking, all the background stuff that we do, like we store all your documents electronically. So you need a copy, we can email it to you in Albuquerque if that's where you happen to be. So the technology can be very useful if it's employed correctly. But if you think it's going to be a solution, you're sadly mistaken. And that has been our experience with it. So like, it's not like we don't use the AI. We absolutely do. But what we're finding is it's an awful lot of work to make it work. And then it's not an answer. See, it's like the people doing these ladybird deeds. Is the ladybird deed a useful tool? Yes, it's a useful tool. We do hundreds of them. We've done lots and lots and lots of ladybird deeds in an appropriate situation as a tool, as a way to accomplish the bigger goal. But we don't substitute the tool for the plan. You know what I mean? It's in the same way with this AI stuff. Is it useful so that we can provide better service? Yes. Pick up right away, get you right to whoever it is you need to talk to, and we're not passing back and forth through overloaded people. You know what I mean? It's just a way of doing it. I mean, we don't use telegraph anymore. We actually have telephones, okay? Same kind of idea, right? It's better technology that enables us to deliver the personal service, okay? It's not a substitute for that. And this is what drives me nuts about the AI is that people think, oh, that's the answer. And they advertise it that way. And then when you actually get what they're selling, you know, you test it out. Because we keep our eyes open on this stuff, right? There's a way to do it cheaper, faster, better. We'll do it. If it is cheaper, faster, better. But you find out that, no, it's just a bunch more blowing smoke. You know, telling you what you want to hear, and it doesn't actually work. So, okay. So that doesn't mean that you can't make it work, that you can't use these tools to improve what we're delivering. You can. Okay. So all by way of saying that, yes, do we use these things? Yeah, we do. You know, and like with professional trustees, is there a way to use a professional trustee that's very beneficial for the client? Yes. But not when it starts taking more money than you're getting. That's crazy. You're listening to the David Carrier Show. I'm David Carrier, your family's personal attorney.
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3: Welcome back to the David Carrier Show. I'm David Carrier, your family's personal attorney, inviting you to one of our Three Secrets workshops. These are the workshops we do every single week the good Lord brings, and twice on Sundays. Actually, we don't do them any at all on Sundays, so that's false advertising. So sue me. Anyway, yeah, we do the Three Secrets workshops. These are not done by an attorney. These are done by Kier Johnson, our Army vet, paralegal, who's who does better than I do it. That's just a fact. Anyway, so sign up for one of those. Like I say, it's a way to find out what's really going on. Kier's very good at it. And, you know, it's kind of the first step on the journey. Right, we're pilgrims on the journey, and that's one way to get the ball started. Those are on the website, very easy to find, encourage you to go to it. It doesn't cost you anything. You know, it takes an hour, hour and a half, something like that. Answer some questions, find out what's really going on. If you do that Facebook thing at all, or whatever they're calling it now. We've got, you might see one of our ads on there. You can answer the ads. It's not going to kill you. Not going to kill you, probably. Anyway, those are, we invite you to that. Go to the website, davidcarrierlaw.com. All kinds of great stuff on the website. But especially that that AI thing I was telling you about. And it's like, look, I remember I was really into the whole computer thing as a kid, right? Like when I was in high school, we didn't have any computers. We had a calculator and this big ass calculator. But no computers or anything, but we did have a recent college grad. And so I did an independent study on how to program. You know, I was interested in, and that's how I got over the Pentagon. I was doing, in addition to the legal work, the criminal work I was doing, I was also negotiating contracts for our agency and buying computer, doing a bunch of that kind of stuff. So I've always been very interested in, how do we deliver services, better? How do we deliver legal services better? How can we, because what it does, what using these tools enables you to do, enables me to do, my team to do. You know, it's not just me, where there's half a dozen attorneys and scads of paralegals and everybody working together. What it enables us to do is every interaction you have with us is going to be with an expert. It's not going to be the same person, okay? Sometimes it's me. Sometimes one of the other lawyers. Sometimes it's one of the paralegals, okay? But it's always somebody who's really good. But you can't do that. You can't accomplish that without making a fairly enormous investment in the infrastructure, right? And in getting it all done, you know, that's what you got to do it that. If you do it that way, right, what we're trying to do, what we have, I would say successfully, what we are doing and have been for decades now, is to take fairly advanced legal concepts, legal techniques, and make them available for regular folks. Because, you know, people get this idea that, oh, if I'm not a millionaire, I shouldn't do it. It's like, if you've ever, remember what we're trying to do. We're trying to preserve what you have,

for you, first of all, and then for your kids, middle class kids, because the middle class, I don't know if you've noticed this, but the middle class is kind of under assault, having a tough time of it, because everything is so much more expensive. And with this long-term care stuff, there's no more inheritances, right? Because it all gets eaten up in the nursing home. And yes, I know those are, oh, grossly general statement. Yeah, but that's the trend of things, okay? So what we're trying to do, what we are doing, is delivering what the leftovers of what you have earned. Because number one, we use what you've done smartly. We're intelligent about how we're doing that, right? That's number one. But then number two, how do we deliver that to the next generation in such a way that they actually get something out of it? That's really what, that's what I think. That's what I think this is all about. Now, here's the other thing. If we deliver those services correctly, right, and we protect them, we don't, you know, remember we had the caller with the irrevocable trust when they're piddling it out, right? Well, we set it up so that whatever you have is protected for your beneficiaries. And you say, well, I don't have enough to protect. And I say, wait a second. If you've ever been, think about this. I want you to try this right now. Think about being in a tough spot. Have you ever been in a financial difficulty, financial tough spot, right? How much money was not enough? If your folks could say, well, here's $5,000. Oh, no, no, I don't want that $5,000. Oh, I'm in a tough spot. $5,000, not enough. Well, how about $10,000? Oh, no, not $10,000. No, no, no. How about $50,000? Oh, no, I don't think it's worth saving $50,000. I'm in a tough spot. I mean, come on. Well, how about $100,000? Well, maybe I'll think about it. Do you see what I'm saying? When you're in a tough spot, right, and we can use the existing legal tools, the tools that are available to everybody, but only really used by rich people, if we can use those tools in such a way, right, to deliver that money, maybe it's only $10,000, only $10,000. That would be unusual, you know, $100,000 or whatever, right? How much money does it take to make a difference when your family, when your loved ones, when your kids are in a tough spot? When your spouse is in a tough spot, right? I mean, I get criticized all the time. Oh, well, you're doing all this fancy planning and these people don't have millions of dollars. No, I know it, but they've got enough to make a difference when they're in a jam, right? How much money do you need when you're in it? How much is too little? Have you ever been in a bad spot financially? Somebody says, oh, here's $100. Or you get $100 in a birthday card or something. Oh, no, no, I'll throw that away. I don't need, it's not enough. What? Is that how that works? I don't think it is. I think the less you have, the more important it is. This is my philosophy. If you haven't been able to figure it out yet, let me just say it directly. My philosophy is, the less you have, the more important it is we make it work for you. That's what this is about, right? So if you're, and we've got plenty of millionaires and we love them and they worked hard, line workers, some of them, entrepreneurs, some of them. I mean, there's all kinds of ways that people get there and we love them all. But, the people we have the biggest impact on, right? If you got a million and lose half a million, you still got half a million, okay? Okay? It's not like I want you to lose the half a million, but you still, But if you've got 400,000, 600,000, and you lose that, or you lose a big chunk of that, that's life-changing. And you could have helped out the next generation. Does that make sense? Because that I hope it makes sense, because that's what we've been doing here for 36 years. You've been listening to The David Carrier Show. I'm David Carrier, your family's personal attorney, inviting you to one of our life plan workshops, davidcarrierlaw.com. That's where to find it. And if you call in, yes, you'll talk to an AI screener, but they'll get you right to the right person. That's why we're doing it.

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3: NBC News Radio, I'm Lisa Taylor. Fire officials in the Pacific Northwest are preparing for a weekend of extreme wildfire weather. The National Weather Service has posted red flag warnings across Oregon and Washington east of the Cascades, with some areas being issued the extremely rare, particularly dangerous situation red flag warning. PDS warnings go into effect this morning in parts of eastern Oregon, where weather officials are anticipating high temps, low humidity, and wind gusts up to 50 miles per hour. There are currently 30 large wildfires raging uncontrolled in Oregon. A Marine pilot is safe after a crash in San Diego. Courtney Cuby has more.
4: A Marine Corps spokesperson says the pilot ejected safely and was taken to a nearby medical facility with non-life-threatening injuries. The fighter jet, a stealth aircraft that cost more than $100 million, crashing on the flight line of Marine Corps Air Station Miramar with other military aircraft close by.
3: Video footage shows crews dousing the wreckage of the supersonic stealth fighter jet with water cannons in the middle of an open field on Friday. It's not known what caused the crash. FIFA is dropping its plan to sell stakes in the World Cup to private investors. Scott Carr with details.
5: FIFA President Gianni Infantino's plan to raise $20 billion by selling stakes to outside investors sparked a massive backlash, including a vote by the European soccer's governing body to boycott all FIFA events, including the World Cup. On Friday, Infantino confirmed a deal with a group led by Joshua Kushner. The brother of President Trump's son-in-law, Jared Kushner, is dead. I'm Scott Carr.
3: There's yet another lawsuit to stop Texas from displaying the Ten Commandments in public school classrooms. A group of Houston area moms argued that the law violates the Texas Constitution. They point to a parental rights amendment that voters approved last November. It reads that parents have the right to make decisions concerning the child's upbringing. You're listening to the latest on NBC News Radio. Scandal plagued former New York Congressman George Santos will write a check to settle the Kalshi self-betting scandal. Andrew Whitman has details.
6: Santos will pay $35,000 to the Commodity Futures Trading Commission. That covers the $17,500 he made on Kalshi and a fine in the same amount. Santos did not admit to the allegations that he placed bets on whether he would attend the State of the Union address in February. Santos was expelled from Congress in 2023 for stealing from contributors, lying to constituents, and more.
3: The American Red Cross is warning of a nationwide blood shortage, declaring only its second ever national blood supply crisis. Donations have fallen to a four-year summer low. The organization's Kelly Eisenhower.
7: If we could just get three more donors at every single blood drive this summer, that would be enough to stop the shortage.
3: There's currently less than a one-day supply of type O positive blood, the most commonly transfused blood type. Health officials are urging eligible donors of all blood types to make an appointment, saying that even a single donation can help patients in critical need. San Diego's Black's Beach is getting national attention after new research ranked it the third most popular nudist beach in America. More from John Fink.
8: A study by airport transportation company HOPA found Black's Beach generated about 817,000 Google searches over the past year. Only Baker Beach in San Francisco and Hallover Beach in Miami Beach ranked higher. Baker Beach topped the list with more than 1.5 1.1 million searches. Black's Beach, known for its cliffs and long stretch of coastline below Torrey Pines, also earned a 4.4 rating on TripAdvisor. The rankings are based on online search interest, suggesting plenty of people are curious about clothing-optional beaches. I'm John Fink.
3: Dozens of women's college basketball players are making a push to be recognized as a union. The United College Athletes Association officially launched today at Oregon State University, where 10 of 13 players on the rosters have signed union authorization cards. Lisa Taylor, NBC News Radio.
9: With a news update on WHTC Holland's Cool FM, I'm Gary Stevens. Ahead of a vote to renew and restore the existing Parks and Open Space Village, the Ottawa County Parks and Recreation Commission is touting the ongoing efforts to rehabilitate the Muscatawa Trail. On Thursday, the commission announced that about 9.5 miles of the route from the Marne Trailhead west to Squires Road has reopened. It's part of a 2-year, $12.5 million overhaul, which includes complete repaving, clearing trees, and replacing 11 culverts and multiple bridges over a 12-mile stretch, with the remaining eastern portion of the trail from Squires Road to the Ravenna Trailhead expected to reopen around Labor Day. This coming Tuesday, county voters will be asked to renew a third of a mill levy over a 10-year period for parks and open space. It represents an ongoing investment in continuing operations, as well as completing the Itama Explorers Trail, planned land acquisitions at Bend Area, and improvements at Rosie Mound, according to County Commissioner John Teeples of Jenison.
10: The renewal is going back to where it was basically, you know, 10 years ago, because over time, under the Headley Amendment, the millage rate effectively declines. What the millage proposal will be is going back to what it originally was, restoring it and moving forward. And so this is one of the things that makes Ottawa County so incredibly unique and special is the park system. No doubt about it. It's fantastic.
9: Should the August renewal request pass, Ottawa County Parks will ask voters for an additional 0.2 mil on the November 3rd ballot for planned improvements in programming, preservation, and infrastructure. The Ottawa County Fair ends its 6-day run at the fairgrounds off of Ottawa Beach Road today, highlighted by the OCF dirt drags in the grandstand, as well as line dancing by the Bill Boss Building and open mic at the community tent put together by the Park Theater. Get the latest news anytime at WHTC.com.
11: Here's the updated forecast from WHTC.com. Thunderstorms likely today. Otherwise, cloudy skies expected. Daytime highs approaching 75. Cloudy skies tonight. Chance of thunderstorms. Lows dip down to about 63. I'm meteorologist Paul Trombley. Currently 70.
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20: And good morning, Western Michigan. Welcome to Money Matters. Good morning, Aaron.
21: Hey, good morning, Carrie. We are already in August, Carrie. It's hard to believe. Summer is going by so fast. And my wife is a middle school teacher, and she says, I just wish we had a little bit more summer.
22: I can relate. When my wife is teaching too, the summers go so fast. Today's topic, we're going to be talking about certificate of deposits, CDs, and ideas behind what to do when they mature and give you some feedback and insights into thoughts around what to do with that.
21: Yeah, that's right, Carrie. Today's topic is, I think, pretty timely. 2 years ago, even a little bit longer than that, CDs were paying 5.5%. You were able to get a pretty good rate of return with zero risk. Well, interest rates have come down a little bit, and we know that inflation has, you know, stayed high.
22: Yeah.
21: And so CD rates are still around that 3.5, maybe even 4% range if you're able to find a special at a bank or something like that. Well, for some people, they are asking the question, what should I be doing with my CD money? You know, if I'm keeping place with inflation, maybe is there other options available for me that I can still keep it safe and liquid, but potentially have a little higher rate of return?
22: Hey, listeners, we'll be right back with more Money Matters.
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22: And welcome back, listeners, to this Saturday morning. We're going to be talking about things you should do when a CD matures here later in our show, but let's go into updates on the market, Aaron.
21: So our numbers are through July 28th. So again, listeners, we do pre-record this show. And year-to-date, U.S. equities have delivered positive returns across all indexes year-to-date, though we're starting to see some changes in returns. So the Dow Jones is up just over 9.5% year-to-date. Small cap stocks, Kerry, which we haven't had the ability to say this last couple of years, have taking the lead, up over 19% year-to-date, so that's been very cool to see. S&P 500 still positive, up over 8.5%, and the NASDAQ has actually come down quite a bit now and is up 7% year-to-date.
22: Let's kind of reflect on some of the things that's been driving some of these areas of the market. There's been a lot of news out lately, and it seems like news is driving things and swinging market returns in different areas. So what we're seeing is the leadership in the stock market is broadening. What I mean by that is it was really driven here earlier in the year by what they call the Magnificent Seven, a lot of tech stuff. And now there's other companies within the S&P 500 that are stepping up. And now two-thirds of the companies in the S&P 500 are showing positive returns for the year. And lately, areas that have been leading have been financials, healthcare, industrials, and consumer staples. And as you mentioned, Aaron, small cap stocks. Nearly two-thirds of the S&P 500 companies have been participating in this advance, which is good. It means it's just a healthier sign of the market.
21: Yeah, that's right, Kerry. The market has definitely evolved. I mean, even 2023, that was a pretty narrow market. That's where the Mag 7 really kind of took off and that name started to take hold. But we're starting to see a rotation in some other areas of the markets, which can be a good sign of a healthy bull market. A bull market is a market that is going up. Obviously, there's going to still be some volatility along the way, and we've seen some of that this year. But that's been encouraging to see for a lot of investors and a lot of diversified investors as well. That's what we always talk about. Rather than putting all your money in one place, putting all your eggs in one basket, what I like to say, we like to diversify your money into different areas of the market. Part of that includes international markets. And Kerry, I'll quick give us a recap on those returns here too. So international markets are up about 10% on the year, and that's for developed markets. So that's most of Europe. And then when we look at the emerging markets, they are having another positive year as well, up about 15% year-to-date. So truly, most areas of the stock market are doing well, and a major portion of why is earnings. We're starting to see some really good earnings come in again for this year, and we're going to touch on more on that in just a minute.
22: Okay, so, you know, we were talking earlier about kind of a shift in the market, and so the area that has weakened, you know, I've talked about the areas that have really offered some base, and financials and healthcare have really risen. Semiconductor, chip manufacturers have experienced a pullback. You know, there's concern over AI spending on the infrastructure. There's increased global competition, which is good. That keeps prices in check. And then you have questions surrounding the future of the demand for this type of technology. And that weakness has weighed pretty heavy on the NASDAQ, which now the NASDAQ was up more year to date. Now it's only up 7. And so those are some of the shifts we're seeing in the market, which is okay because that's why we diversify.
21: That is right, Kerry. Well, Kerry, I wanted to circle back with what I just said a minute ago talking about earnings. And we just had the banks report last week, their quarterly earnings update. And I always find the bank reports to be very interesting because not only does it give us a pretty good idea of how the companies themselves are reporting, but what I find more fascinating, it also gives us a better picture of how the U.S. consumer is doing. Because these banks, JP Morgan, Bank of America, Chase, Wells Fargo, Citigroup, they also hold the majority of Americans' money. And so they're able to tell us our delinquencies going up, all those different things, which I find fascinating.
22: Well, and we should note there, some of these companies that we're mentioning throughout today is They're not recommendations from us because we need to sit down with you individually, and we just want to know that this is reporting the news and talking about what's happening with these companies. We're not recommending them.
21: Yeah, that's right, Carrie. And here's what I found encouraging again from the banks, and they've said this now for multiple quarters in a row. The banks beat on their estimated earnings reports, but then secondly, they said that the economy is strong and that the consumer is spending. A lot of the banks actually said that the consumer in their eyes remains healthy. They see the employment picture as supportive and credit performance is starting to normalize and actually improve rather than deteriorate. So rather than seeing a higher number of delinquencies, they said across the board, they are starting to see the consumer actually starting to improve a lot of their financial pictures.
22: That's great news. You know, along with some of those financial companies that you mentioned, there's other, you know, stocks and have come out with strong earnings, such as, you know, Boeing, the aircraft manufacturer, Coca-Cola, Sherwin-Williams, IBM have helped support the Dow. And, you know, several technology companies have had disappointing earnings. But, you know, you have other companies, you know, you think of it this way. I remember, you know, the saying, the quote out there, you invest in things that you know and use every day. And if the economy slows down in one area that we always tend to need is consumer staples. So we eat, we drink good, and it's just something out there that, hey, we're still going to buy food at the grocery store. We're still going to maybe go and get that Coca-Cola. We buy water now in bottles. We eat at McDonald's or we eat out. These are consumer staples, and those companies stay steady during times like these.
21: Yeah, good point, Kerry. On that point, we have seen about 135 companies report within the S&P 500 so far for this quarter. So we have a lot of companies still yet to report their earnings. But the ones that have reported so far have honestly, Carrie, been crushing their earnings reports. A lot of them, if we add up the totals, have reported that their earnings are up about 25% year over year. And that is ahead of earning expectations for about 23% for this quarter. So if that earnings growth pace holds, it would mark the seventh consecutive quarter of double-digit year-over-year earnings growth and the second straight quarter with earnings growth over 20%. Now, of that, and we see a lot of those companies reporting this week, information tech is expected to be the largest contributor to the earnings growth picture. And Carrie, as we always say too, over time, stock prices, they fluctuate, right? That's what they do. They can be volatile.
22: Yeah.
21: But oftentimes they follow the path of earnings. And we have seen that within the last couple of years even. In 2020, the S&P 500 had earnings of about $138 per share.
22: Okay.
21: Now for 2026, they're estimating earnings for $336. So we can see that earnings have gone up across the board, and we've also had some very strong stock market returns since 2020 as well. So yes, stock prices can be volatile, but over time they trend to follow companies' earnings, companies' profits. And right now, we're seeing a lot of positive growth in the earnings picture.
22: Yeah, the stock market definitely is looking at these. They're also forward-looking. The stock market is what is being anticipated in the future. Other things that are being watched out there is always Federal Reserve. What's the Federal Reserve going to do with interest rates? Are they going to keep them the same? Are they going to lower them? Nobody knows, you know. But they watch things like inflation. They watch consumer spending. They watch employment, unemployment things. The other thing in the news lately, especially over the last 2 weeks, have been the swing in energy prices, especially with oil, you know. Oil went up to over $100 a barrel. Now there's been a pause in some of the things in the Middle East, and now oil's pulled back down. So there's been big swings there. And again, it shows that nobody knows really what's going to happen in the future. But the key themes that investors and us that are watching is, you know, artificial intelligence, corporate earnings, as we've talked about, market rotation, because we had tech leading, now there's a swing to other areas of the market, and interest rates. What is the Fed going to do with interest rates? And
21: we'll know this afternoon.
22: We will. We definitely will. So, yeah, this is a pre-recorded show here on Wednesday, and so we'll know this afternoon. So that news will be after we record this show.
21: That's so, right. And right now the markets are saying that there's probably a pretty good chance that the Fed stays on pause with interest rates for this meeting at least. But they are saying there's about a 70% chance at some point this year that the Fed would raise interest rates, which we've talked about it. I know in previous shows, too, that's quite a turn from going into this year where the market was looking at potentially a couple rate cuts. And now we're talking about most likely staying on pause throughout the rest of the year. And right now, at least, a pretty high likelihood of actually seeing a rate hike. Yeah. Most of this is due to inflation starting to tick back up the other way. Energy prices have a big part of this, and so we're always watching to see what is going on in the Middle East, how that impacts oil prices, and where we go from here.
22: Nobody knows. I think the positive news out there is this unemployment remains low, job growth is still steady, and it's so we like steady, we don't like quick volatile things in those markets, but again, there's Aaron. How about on the sector of things to know for the week? Any other news items that you have found out there?
21: Yeah, here's something that you were talking about here too, Kerry. You were talking about how the job market is strong right now, and it is. Here's something that came across my desk earlier this week. And initial jobless claims for the week ending the middle of July fell to 187,000 jobless claims for that week. And that is the lowest weekly total going back to 1969. So it has been a long time since we've seen a jobless claim for a week be that low. And that jobless, right now, jobless claims have averaged about 212,000 so far this year. So that number, the 212,000 average so far for this year, is the lowest average going back to Nixon's first year in office. So right now, unemployment numbers still pretty strong, just over 4% historically. That's a really, really strong number. And now we're starting to see some more positive data that the weekly unemployment numbers are also starting to tick down as well. And that can be another sign potentially of strong economy. And we also know too, Kerry, there's some demographics at play here too. There are a lot of baby boomers retiring, leaving the workforce.
22: Yes.
21: And we've heard from a lot of different businesses that, hey, there are not enough people coming up behind these individuals, these baby boomers, to fill their spots. And so we're watching that closely too to see how does AI complement and come alongside the changing, evolving dynamics of the workforce as people start to age out and retire.
22: I know. There was a lot of talk AI is going to replace a lot, and then now there's talk, well, we still need people out there. So kind of a mix, but it's a balance. Hey, listeners, we're going to take a short break here. We're going to be right back with listener questions and more of Money Matters.
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22: And welcome back, listeners. Aaron, one of the areas that is big news coming into this fall is the midterm elections. And volatilities happen because now uncertainty with elections. Now, once elections are done, we'll have some certainty of who's in Congress. It'll help give direction to companies out there. But it's a lot of talk around the coffee table right now is what's happened with taxes. You look at proposed taxes in California. There's one on the ballot there. They're proposing a 5% one-time wealth tax on billionaires. So guess what's happening to people in California? They're leaving. They're moving to Texas and other states. So those are some things that are very controversial that are on the ballot this fall.
21: Yeah, that's been interesting, Kerry, just to see the different topics of conversation heat up again regarding politics. And so that's something we're watching. And that, like you said, Kerry, can lead to a volatile fall historically. But usually once the stock market has an idea of what the House, what the Senate looks like, that can lead to a strong stock market year the following year. So a lot of our clients, we've been saying, stay invested. Don't try to time these events, even if you think one party's going to win or the other party's going to win. The more important thing is staying invested through all of this.
22: So I have an interesting news bit, and it's called great for your free time, but bad for your brain. So there's studies out there, and I've read articles on this. Over the last 35 years, the retirement age has gotten younger, especially for men. But many Generation X workers have that leave the workforce prior to age 65 also pay a steep price, and that price is in the way of cognitive decline. So they lose verbal memory, abstract reasoning, verbal fluency, all declines. And those in the same age range who remained employed longer generally maintain stronger cognitive functions.
21: Yeah, we talk about that, and we even see that within a lot of our clients, right? Having a sense of purpose in retirement is important. That oftentimes lead to, at least we see in our clients, the clients who are engaged and involved in something usually age a little bit better. They seem to be happier, and looks like we had some other data to back that up as well.
22: Yeah, so good information. What else you got out there, Aaron?
21: Here's what I got for us, and we've talked about this at length, how consumer sentiment, so how people feel about the economy, their current financial situation, is sitting at all-time lows. We're starting to see something interesting. The level of Americans continuing to start new businesses is reaching new all-time highs. We are seeing over the next four quarters that those who are forming their own businesses and now expected to pay payroll taxes have jumped 17% year over year and now sit in the 99th percentile going all the way back to readings from the U.S. Census of 2004. So in the last, you know, just over 20 years now, we're starting to see more and more people start to become entrepreneurs, start their own business. And that I found was pretty fascinating. We saw a pretty big spike in that after COVID as well, after 2020. So We'll see what that leads to, but generally that can be a positive sign. Some of these businesses hopefully will take off and grow, and eventually they'll need to start bringing on more people to hire and help fill in some of the work behind them.
22: Yeah, absolutely. A lot of us out there have heard of the term DINKS, which stands for Dual Income, No Kids. And now there's a shift. There's a new acronym out there for a record 52% of American families with children. Both parents work at least 40 hours, a 6% rise since 2016. So they're known as dual income with kids.
21: Dual income with kids. You have an acronym for that or no?
22: Yeah, I don't know how to pronounce this. It's DEWKS.
21: Okay, we'll circle back to that one, listeners. We'll try to come up with an acronym later.
22: Anything else there you want to touch
21: on? Here's the last one here, Carrie. Then we'll pivot to our listener questions here. Something local for you. The state budget just green-lighted construction. Grand Valley is planning a $166 million investment into their downtown Grand Rapids campus. They are going to be doing some upgrades to their current campus and building a technology riverfront center as well that'll be in downtown Grand Rapids. So that's pretty exciting, I think. Grand Valley obviously has a pretty big presence in western Michigan, and so they are doing some more expansion into their facilities, which is great.
22: That is awesome. Yeah, we've seen over the years so much building and infrastructure growth in downtown Grand Rapids. You know, you just look at from the new hotels to the amphitheater,
21: soccer stadium.
22: Yeah, I know, it's just so cool to see, you know, the medical mile there, the expansion in that. So we have some great resources here. Hey, listeners, let's touch base on some questions that over the past couple of weeks we've had from listeners. And I'll toss the first one your way, Aaron. This is from Phil in Holland. And the question is, why are Medicare premiums higher and can I do anything about it? So Phil does give us a little background. He's 67. He retired last year and just received notice that his Medicare premiums are higher than expected because of his income 2 years ago when he sold a business property. So
21: okay, that makes sense. So Phil, good question. So you are 67, that you said. Thank you for giving us that information. And what you're experiencing is something called, we call it IRMA in the industry, Income Related Monthly Adjustment Amount. And how Medicare works, so this is oftentimes what a lot of retirees use for part of their insurance. And Medicare looks back at 2 years, at your previous 2 years of income. If that year your income was high, selling a property, Roth conversions, maybe you had some deferred comp, your premiums will increase. And so how Medicare works, they look at your income. So for 2026, again, they are looking at the 2024 tax table. For a married couple, if your income is under $218,000, then you pay the lowest Medicare premium, which is just over $200 a month. And then as your income starts to go up, your monthly premium starts to go up as well. So let's say for a married couple making $350,000 per year, they would have to pay about $527 a month. And it stops at those who are making over $750,000 annually. Then their Medicare premium goes all the way up to $690 per month. So it's based on your income, and they look at your tax return from 2 years prior. And obviously that can lead to potentially thousands of dollars per year in additional cost, just depending on where your income is. Now, some good news here, Phil.
22: Yes, yeah, there is some good news here, because I've had a couple customers do this, Aaron.
21: So some good news is you can, well, first, they recalculate and relook at that number every year. So just because when you retire and your income maybe was higher that first year, you are not permanently locked into that new higher Medicare rate. Obviously, if your income continues to remain high, you're going to continue to pay that higher rate. But if your income drops in future years, then your Medicare premiums will go down. The second thing to note, if your income has changed due to retirement, life-changing event, you can submit an appeal with Social Security to ask to reduce your Medicare premium due to a one-off situation and scenario. So when we are looking at large Roth conversions, property sales, IRA withdrawals, anything that's going to increase your income, those should be done in coordination with your tax advisor and your financial advisor to make sure we are looking at the whole tax picture, factoring in your current tax bracket, Medicare tax brackets, all those different things. We always say, Carrie, your retirement income, it's connected, right? Your taxes, your Medicare, your Social Security, it all overlaps. And so having a strong plan moving forward is something that we can help you with.
22: Yeah, absolutely. Yeah. You know, retirement income planning is all connected there with all those things that play into it. And as Aaron, I'll quote Aaron here, is we don't want to give the federal government a tip.
21: Yep, pay what you owe, but let's not leave a tip. So, good. Thanks for writing in, Phil. Here's one from Susan here, Carrie. She says she is 58 and financially stable. She has a question on her mother. She says her 82-year-old mother may need help just paying some bills going into assisted living. And she wants to know, how can I help an aging parent without putting my own retirement and personal finances at risk?
22: You know, that's a great question here, and I can relate a little bit. I have a 90-year-old mother, and bless her heart, we moved her into assisted living a couple of years ago because of a stroke, and she required some form of assisted living. So this is becoming more and more common. We're seeing a lot of families where, we have younger kids, meaning 24, 27, and one still at home and saving, and we are helping now with taking care of mothers on both our sides. And it's just, you need to be willing to sit down, and your mom in this case needs to be willing to share information. Just assess your parents' financial situation. You know, what assets do they have? You know, house, land, property. What income do they have coming in from not only Social Security, but income from their investments? Do they have any type of insurance company? Have they insurance coverage? Have they prepaid their funeral? Do they have long-term care insurance policies that may help offset some of this cost? And another important thing that sometimes gets missed too, a lot of times, because I remember my mom asking me this, she wanted me to be on her bank account, be as a joint owner, so I could help with check writing and all that. And I said, Mom, I'm not going to do that because we put each other at risk. Because if one of us would be sued, anything that's attached to that person's name can be put into that lawsuit. So in that case, I kept my name off, but I have power of attorney. So that keeps things separate. And then, assess the retirement timeline, savings rate, and income stability, meaning when I helped my mom through this process, I also looked at my own situation, and my brother and I talked about this, is how, if mom needs help financially, can we do it? How are we going to do it? And so we have a plan in place, and we know if that comes that time, if mom runs out of money, we have a plan to still help her. So that's just good conversations to have with your siblings also.
21: Yeah, that's right. And I think something to consider too, helping your family is admirable, right? We all want to be able to help our loved ones, but making sure that we are not compromising your own future, retirement security, financial security. We don't want to create a second financial crisis down the road by helping your loved ones today. So making sure that we're looking at all those different things is important, and we can help kind of go over that with you too. And that's the beauty and power of a financial plan. So thank you, listeners, for our questions. We will be right back with more Money Matters.
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11: NBC News Radio, I'm Lisa Taylor. New U.S. military strikes against Iran could begin sometime this weekend. The Wall Street Journal says President Trump has ordered the military to carry out new strikes intended to convince Tehran to surrender. CBS News says the strikes could be the harshest campaign to date against energy infrastructure in Iran, including oil refineries and power plants. The Senate has scheduled a hearing to reconsider the nomination of Todd Blanche to be U.S. Attorney General. More from Jim Forbes.
12: The Senate Judiciary Committee posted on its website Friday night that an executive business meeting has been scheduled for Tuesday to reconsider the stalled nomination. Donald Trump's former personal attorney has been serving as acting attorney general, and the president has been pushing the Senate to make his job permanent. Blanche's nomination, however, has been stalled by some Republicans who are against a nearly $2 billion, quote, anti-weaponization fund proposed by the president.
11: Lisa Taylor, NBC News Radio.
13: Here's the updated forecast from WHTC.com. Thunderstorms likely. Today, otherwise overcast. Daytime highs approaching 75. Cloudy skies expected tonight. Chance for storms. Lows level off around 63. I'm meteorologist Megan Mulford. Right now, it's 70 degrees.
22: And welcome back, listeners, on this Saturday morning. We're going to be talking about when a CD matures and options of what you can do with that.
21: Today's topic is one that's quietly sitting, I'd say, in a lot of portfolios and also in a lot of bank accounts, and it's cash. And more specifically, what to do with it as your cash and your CDs mature and maybe start to build up.
22: Yeah, I like how you frame it. You know, CDs, when they come due, they turn to cash, and cash is kind of like sitting in your portfolio like a house guest. You know, it's extra money.
21: There you go, Kerry. I like that. I've never heard of that before. But I like that kind of visual, and some house guests can be totally fine when they're visiting for a reason. But if they stay too long without a plan, things can get a little uncomfortable, perhaps.
22: Yeah, exactly. That's a good way to look at that. And, you know, over the past couple of years, a lot of investors welcomed that guest with open arms. Interest rates were high. CDs, as you mentioned earlier in our show today, were up in the 5% range. And treasuries were paying well. And people were feeling a little bit more comfortable in investing in CDs and felt like a safe place to put, you know, park some safe money.
21: But now we're in a different environment. Rates have started to come down a little bit, and a lot of those CDs are maturing, and now we have the question.
22: Yeah. Do we invest at lower rates, or do you take on more risk for potentially higher returns?
21: And here's where we're going to challenge our listeners a little bit this morning. This might not be always the first question that people start to think of when they have their CD come due. But the question is, do you reinvest at lower interest rates? Do you need that money for today? Or is this something that we are investing for the future? What is the role that this money has in your life?
22: And listeners, this is where we want to challenge you today. That might not be the best question to start with.
21: Instead, the question might be, what role should this money play in my life? And so let's start with a kind of a where we kind of want to start here, Carrie, and where we've started with a lot of our clients. What is this money actually intended for?
22: Yeah, so this is a morning reality check for

0: child's education, maybe we need to repurpose this. Maybe it is better suited in a college savings 529 plan.
1: Exactly. And if it's for retirement, maybe it should be moving into an IRA or Roth IRA, keeping in mind the contribution limits, of course, you know, that you have to put money into that. But those are things that you need to look at.
0: And that's okay if you don't have a clear purpose yet with this money. But what we don't want you to do is to skip this step. This is maybe a good chance for you to ask yourself, what am I intending this money for? And should this money be doing something potentially more meaningful? Maybe you need a stronger emergency fund. Maybe you've got high interest debt that needs attention. Or maybe this is the start of some other goal or dream that you have.
1: Yeah, and here's the takeaway. You know, money without a purpose tends to drift. It sits in savings accounts or checking accounts, making little or no interest. But you need to have a purpose with this and set a goal so you know where to put this money. And so let's keep, you know, moving. Once you know the purpose, the next step is figuring out how to invest that.
0: That's right, Kerry. Once we figure out the goal, now we got to figure out the timeline. Let's say you're planning on buying a home in the next year or two. My wife and I would fall into this camp. Now is not usually the best time to get super aggressive with your investments, because as we've talked about, the stock market will go up and down. And what we don't want to happen is when you need that money for it to be down, and now you have to sell and have a lower dollar amount available to you.
1: Yeah, Aaron, you're right. You know, in that case, sticking with short-term CDs, high-quality bonds, money markets may make sense because you want stability.
0: And if this is retirement money, let's say you've got 10, 15, maybe 20 years ahead of you, or if this is money that you are planning to leave to your kids and grandkids as part of their inheritance, This might be an opportunity for you to take on more growth potential. This could mean stepping into investments that potentially carry more risk, but also more opportunity.
1: Absolutely. And then we think of if you're near retirement, you know, Aaron, this might mean building income streams. You put into investments that will provide and supplement your income, which may be CDs, it may be bonds, it may even be high dividend paying stocks. So the key is simple. Your investment should match your timeline, not your emotions.
0: That's right, Kerry. And this is where we often will start with people too. This is where we start to hone in. We take a look at your entire financial picture. We add up your accounts. How does your portfolio currently look? What are your end goals? And then we take into consideration how much is currently invested in stocks, how much is currently in bonds, how much is currently sitting in cash. Because what we often will sometimes see with people who are coming in as prospect clients or meeting them for the first time, some people unintentionally start to build up too much cash in their bank accounts, and cash can feel oftentimes safe, right? It's there, you know, when you need it. But the hard part is oftentimes that cash is not keeping up with inflation. And so that buying power, yes, that dollar amount in the bank account feels safe, you know it's there, but going to the store 5-10 years from now, it's not going to be able to get you the same as what you could today.
1: Exactly. So like you're leading into on that flip side, if you're closer to retirement, you may need more stability. So again, it depends on your personal situation. But this moment when investments mature, it's a perfect opportunity to rebalance your portfolio, make sure everything is aligned with your goals. You know, I hear people talking around the water cooler and saying, well, I'm doing this, I'm doing that. No, you need to step back from that and say, what are your specific goals that you have in mind? Do you have some short-term goals like a new roof on the house? Do you have other goals, medium-term, that you want to take a big trip in the near future and you want to save for that? So you need to align your investments with your goals. So, but there's always trade-offs, aren't there, Aaron?
0: There are, and this is part of our job is helping people talk through some of those financial trade-offs, because every financial decision and every decision, frankly, has them. Two big ones that we often will help our clients think through is how quickly you can access this money and how much risk are you willing to take?
1: Yeah, so let's start with CDs. You know, they're about as predictable as your morning coffee. So they're low risk, they're a steady return, but your money is

0: usually locked in for a fixed period of time. It can be 3 months. It can be 1 month. It can be a year. It can be 3 years. So you can choose the length of time, where money market accounts are a little bit more flexible. You can access the money, your cash, easily, and yields tend to move with interest rates a little bit, but it is accessible.
1: That's right, Carrie, and that's a nice benefit of the money markets. The downside is that interest rate can be moving. So the CDs, you're locking in that interest rate. Money market, like you said, that interest rate on the money market is going to be flexible. It's going to be moving. And oftentimes, money markets aren't always FDIC insured. So there is potentially still some level of risk to them. But the accessibility is really, really nice. Next up, we've got bonds. So bonds are debt, and these can be debt of individual companies. This can be debt of the U.S. government, as well as local cities, municipalities, and that type of thing. And we can look at different shapes and sizes and lengths of debt, and that will vary in your safety level as well. Debt is rated on financial stability of the individual company or the municipality or government that's issuing them. U.S. Treasury, so U.S. government debt, is considered the safest, lowest risk debt out of all the debt. But they are going to depend a little bit on what you are looking for, what types of risks and interest rates you are going to be looking for in your return profile.
0: Well, and another thing with bonds, too, is don't forget about the duration. You have short-term bonds tend to be more stable, while longer-term bonds can be more sensitive to interest rate changes. And so, again, it comes down to your needs. Do you want flexibility, stability, higher income? There's no perfect answer, but you have to do what's right for your situation.
1: That's right, Kerry. And here's something, too, a lot of people don't always think about. How involved do you want to actually be in this process? Because if you keep buying individual CDs, and maybe you have a lot of them, I know we have some clients that do have a lot of them. They seem to come due almost every month. It can be a lot of work to continue to revisit and make investment decisions on whether you reinvest that money in CDs or if you do something different with that money. Some people enjoy that, being super involved with their finances. Others, not as much, and it can feel like a chore. And this is where some of those more hands-off options start to come in, where we start to come in and play a little bit more, and also have usually higher return potential as well.
0: You know, so like bond funds or ETFs, which are exchange-traded funds, they don't mature like the way individual bonds do, and they are managed professionally. So this could be a great option if you want exposure without the constant decision-making when CDs or when bonds come due. And then there's other, you know, thoughts out there. So for some retirees, again, we're not recommending this. Everybody's situation is different. Annuities might be worth a look at, especially if predictable income is a priority, because there are annuities that offer a very predictable income for people.
1: That's right here, Karen. Like you said, we are not, you know, recommending any of these solutions. We're just talking about them. It's going to depend on your goal and your situation. Here, Carrie, let's talk about something that we sometimes will see with some people, and it's going on autopilot. A CD matures without thinking. Sometimes people will just roll it into another one. It feels easy. It might feel safe, but it might not always be the best thing to do depending on your goals and your situation. So this is just a reminder for you this morning. Don't default into what might be the easiest option. You're going to be looking for what's going to be the best option for you. And here's the good news this morning. Maybe this radio show can be a wake-up call for you to reset, to realign, to reevaluate your goals, and then making sure that your money is working intentionally for your goals. I always say our clients, they've worked hard for their money, and we want their money working just as hard as they do or did in their careers.
0: So, absolutely, Aaron. Let's kind of wrap up this morning's show here with a simple checklist. If you got cash from maturing CDs or bonds, ask yourself this. What's this money for? What's the right investment approach for that goal? How does it fit my overall portfolio? And how much access do I need to this money? How much can I risk? And how much do I need safe? And finally, how involved do you want to be?
1: That's right, Carrie. And as a recap here, reminder, cash is a great tool. Just don't let too much build up in your accounts. Don't let it overstay its welcome, as you said earlier, Carrie. And thank you all for listening to this week's episode of Money Matters. We will be back next week Have a great rest of your weekend. This has been Aaron Verkeich.
0: And Kerry Cooley. Have a great weekend, everyone.
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6: NBC News Radio, I'm Lisa Taylor. The U.S. and Israel are reportedly preparing to bombard energy-related targets in Iran. CBS News says the strikes could amount to the harshest bombing campaign to date against energy infrastructure targets. The report says President Trump has not yet given the final go-ahead on the plan. During his Friday cabinet meeting at Camp David, Trump said, "We'll be hitting them very hard," while expressing frustration over ongoing negotiations. The Justice Department is dropping its case against the former Olympian accused of vandalizing the new paint job in the Washington, D.C. reflecting pool. 67-year-old David Hearn says he was riding his bike through D.C. last June when he saw the blue paint peeling off the bottom of the pool and reached down to touch it. D.C. authorities accused him of vandalizing the pool, but on Friday, the office of D.C. U.S. Attorney Jeanine Pirro said the damage was due to the result of flawed installation by the contractor, and the sealant lining the bottom of the pool started peeling almost immediately after it was installed. Police in Arizona have released the contents of 2 ransom notes sent by someone who claimed to be Nancy Guthrie's kidnapper. Liz Kreutz has details.
7: The first note, which was sent one day after she was taken, begins with this chilling message. "Hello, Savannah. We have your mother, Nancy. She is safe but scared. She will be held for ransom, and once payment is received, she will be released unharmed." It goes on to give the demand, $4 million in USD before 5 p.m. on Thursday the 5th, or $6 million by 5 p.m. on Monday the 9th. 2 days later, the alleged kidnapper sent the second note. It says, "We did not fully grasp the seriousness of her physical condition. We never intended to hurt her. That was not our intention. She perished shortly after she was taken. We believe it was heart-related. She is buried in nature now. Nothing you could have done could have changed the outcome. We want your family to know this and hope you all can find peace. We are truly sorry."
6: The Pima County Sheriff's Department said they're still investigating, and today marks 6 months since Guthrie disappeared. You're listening to the latest on NBC News Radio. The bill requiring automakers to include AM broadcast radio in all new passenger vehicles has an important backer, FCC Chairman Brendan Carr.
8: 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Our emergency alert system goes over, as we talked about, during disasters.
6: Carr says communities rely on AM radio when disaster strikes, especially when the power and internet go down. The bill has received pushback from EV makers who say electromagnetic interference disrupts the AM radio signal. Carr says a simple solution is cost-effective physical shielding. The AM Radio for Every Vehicle Act also has bipartisan support in the U.S. House and Senate. A Hollywood film financier is accused of defrauding investors of more than $100 million. More from Mark Mayfield.
9: Beverly Hills-based producer Jason Cloth appeared in a federal courtroom in Los Angeles after he was indicted by a grand jury in Chicago on 7 counts of wire fraud. Prosecutors say Cloth operated Canadian-based Creative Wealth Media Finance Corporation. They allege that he fraudulently obtained more than $100 million from Illinois investors between 2019 and 2026. That was supposedly for film, entertainment, and gaming projects. But Cloth is accused of operating a Ponzi scheme by using money from the new investors to repay older investors. His producer credits include Joker and Ghostbusters Afterlife.
6: Researchers at the University of Delaware and the National Oceanic and Atmospheric Administration are tagging blue and Mako sharks with sensors to collect vital information about storm conditions in the Atlantic Ocean.
10: You need something that kind of goes up and down through the water columns to see how much heat there is in that water column. That we basically can put a specialized electronic tag that goes on their fin, and it collects all the kinds of data we need.
6: Marine ecologist Aaron Carlisle says real-time information about ocean temperature, salinity levels, and the direction of currents helps NOAA predict the trajectory and power of the Atlantic hurricanes. Lisa Taylor, NBC News Radio.
11: Here's the updated forecast from WHTC.com. Overcast this afternoon with storms likely. High temperatures reach up to 75. Cloudy skies expected again. Tonight, chance for storms. Lows level off around 63. I'm meteorologist Jennifer Wojcicki. Currently 70.
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15: 866-594-4150. What has caught your attention in the automotive world?
17: Well, I know that for Russ and probably a lot of other people around the country, the heat wave has caught our attention.
15: Mm-hmm.
17: And what it's doing to some vehicles is the first thing that comes to mind is air conditioning, obviously, when you can't feel safe in your car because it's 157 degrees inside of it.
15: Right.
17: And then the other thing is you start to see some of the batteries failing, things that were injured probably in the wintertime in the extreme cold and hard starts if a car wasn't running right, been ran down a few times in their life, all of a sudden this hot weather will raise some heck with them. So how many emergency air conditioning calls have you had where people are going on vacation and they suddenly realize they want to get it fixed? Has that been a lot or not? Or
16: I would say they're not emergency because suddenly they realized, but they want to go on vacation or it's just hot out. It's that they suddenly said, oh, it's going to be 100 degrees today and 90% humidity. I have to get my air fixed today. When did it start acting up? Oh, like last September or so when it was still pretty warm out, it was acting, you know, not as good, but I thought I'd get it done in the spring. you should have got it done 3 months ago in the spring, because they all came at once. I literally had no less than 24 calls in 3 days wanting air fixed right away. And a lot of them had already called other shops. And when I told them, I said, well, it's going to be about a week or so before I can get it in. Well, they don't know if it's still going to be hot or not. And it has been for 3 weeks on and off. And they said, oh, okay. And I said, well, have you tried around? They said, try around and then call us back. Well, I already did call around, and they were anywhere from 4 to 8 weeks out. I said, well, all right. I said, see, the thing that happens with AC, and it's happened every single year, if I schedule an AC job, because we're in an area that does get cool, last 2 days it's been very cool for us. Today it's going to be a little warmer, but I mean, like in the morning, 55 degrees one day, 62 the other, very low humidity, so it was cool. I had two people that were scheduled 2 weeks ago for AC jobs that were scheduled the last 2 days. They said, well, I'm not going to be able to make it. I'm going to cancel. I guarantee you when it warms back up, they're going to call back. So they call and cancel when it gets warm. And why would you do that? I understand money's tight right now. AC is a luxury item. You can roll your windows down. And if it's 100, it's not a luxury. It's a necessity. But when it drops down, if it's a repair that's anywhere from $200 to $1,500, you're going to back off on that and not do it in a lot of cases. And I would probably do the same thing. So the moral for AC work is, you know, make hay with the sunshines. You crank them babies out as fast as you can, any way you can. Stay late, come in early, get them done when it's hot. Because those people may decide otherwise when it's cooling off.
17: Well, and the thing that a lot of people find out is that sometimes it is the worst. Sometimes it's, they get in there and the compressor has failed, and there's metal filings have gotten into the system, and you got to replace components, and that can be an expensive repair. But there's other times where people will come into Russ and he'll say, you know what, we found a small leak, we're gonna be able to fix that leak. The system protected itself like it's supposed to, and we're gonna be able to go in there and repair the leak, put in some new O-rings, put a new line set in, and recharge the system. And it's going to be $500 or $200 or $600.
16: Surprisingly, with the systems now that are 1234 instead of 134, we're seeing a drastically lower amount of catastrophic failures like that.
17: Oh, that's interesting.
16: When they fail, there's so little in there that if you get a little leak, what happens is you get a little leak, you lose some refrigerant, but you also lose the ability for it to carry oil. So as it's running, it blows itself up like a car running with no oil in the engine. With 134, they take a lot of them less than a pound. You know, they're in grams instead of pounds. They're so small. So you lose a tiny bit, they just shut down. So we're seeing a lot of leaks.
17: Okay. On the 1234, what?
16: Yes. Yeah. The 1234s, at least 9 out of 10 are a leak that we find and repair, and they are not catastrophic. They can still be expensive.
17: Yeah, because the refrigerant's expensive.
16: But not $2,000 expensive, like when you lose a compressor and a condenser and a dryer and lines and everything. But we're seeing a lot of poorly manufactured stuff that was built 2019, 2020, 21. You think the metal was bad in cars when we had all the lifter failures and stuff during the COVID things with the Chinese metals? They're really bad with AC. They're so thin and so porous that they crack easy. A lot of condensers being replaced.
15: 866-594-4150. Let's talk to Zach. And on topic, Zach, what can we do for you?
18: I just had a quick question. I got a 13 Ram 1500, and last summer I noticed my AC was kind of getting weak. And this year, this summer, it's still a little weak. So did the easy fix, bought a can of that AC Pro, put that in. Not sure if that's a good idea or just a Band-Aid, but it's been working fine for now 3 weeks, blowing cold air, so I'm just wondering if that was a bad idea or not.
16: If you put it in and it worked and took care of your issue and it's been going this long, it was a great idea. It's a great way to save money, a great way to do it yourself in certain conditions. If the system was full of air and needed to be evacuated first, no, it's not a good idea. But if it's meant for systems that are a little low, they're just older, they need a little recharge, you top them off, there hasn't been air intrusion into the system yet, they work very well for that. They sell millions of cans worldwide for many different brands, and they work very well. And we also get some customers that call us and say, hey, I tried this. It worked a little bit. It just didn't really cool well, and now it doesn't work at all. Can you check it out? And in a lot of cases, like Shannon talked about earlier on this show, we evacuate it, we check for a leak, we recharge it, and you're fine.
17: Russ, is that level of like an AC Pro or whatever, is that kind of sealant amount or that little bit that's in there, what is that?
16: They usually don't have sealant.
17: They don't use a sealant?
16: Don't ever use a sealant.
17: Yeah, because we're having some problems with our lower-end cars that we bring through to dismantle that it just they keep clogging up the filters and the...
16: Yeah, because they put sealant in them. Don't ever use AC sealer. It rarely works, and if it does work, it's not like our partner at K-Seal where it's a permanent pour-in that doesn't damage anything. This is an AC system stop leak, which is mainly like taking a piece of gum and sticking it over a hole. It may last for a very, very, very short period of time, maybe even a few days or less, few hours, and then it gums up the system. And I tell people when they bring their car in for AC repair, I ask the question, have you put anything in here, recharged it, AC or anything? And if it's been to a shop, that's fine. But then I also tell them, you can say, it's the lower end cars. I say, have you put any sealer in this? And if they say, no, I recharged, but I don't think I did. I said, I'm going to need to see that can, because if I can't see it, I am not going to recharge the system. And if I do recharge it, you will be paying for repairs on my machine if you're not disclosing it. You got to disclose it to me, and I'll have to figure out how we're going to make this work. But if you don't, you're intentionally, damaging a shop's equipment. And I've seen many shops charge for that. They'll hold your car hostage and not let it go until you pay for those repairs.
17: Those machines are very expensive.
16: Yeah. And that's for you not telling them it's in there or lying to them about it. I've actually found them cans in the back seat before that say sealer on them. And then I call and say, hey, what's this? Oh, I wasn't sure. But in most cases, like the AC Pro, if you look at the can, we used to have one here in our studio.
17: It was by Doug over there, yeah.
16: That's been a few years ago, but
1: he stole it.
16: It's just a refrigerant recharge, the 134. It's got a nice gauge on it, and it's a recharge. Contains some oil, but not sealer. And a lot of these now, they've gone away from the sealers, except for some of the cheaper Chinese ones, because they know it's not really doing any good. And in fact, a lot of these, the way the valving is set up in them, sealer may temporarily seal a leak, but it also prevents the system from operating properly. You won't have the orifice tube won't work correctly. The expansion valve won't work correctly because it's getting gummed up with the sealer.
15: Zach, I got to be honest. I did not expect it to go your way when I saw your call.
18: Yeah, that's good news.
15: Yeah. Thanks very much for the call. We're going to take a break. You're listening to the Out of the Hood Show.
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15: 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That's part of our podcast episode of the Under the Hood Show. Let's go to Mississippi and talk to Jonah. You're on the Under the Hood Show. Jonah, what can we do for you?
22: Hey there. Yeah, I had several questions, if that's okay. I'm having a weird sound that I've had several different opinions on. I'm 54, and I've never had any vehicle do this, but when it goes to the higher gears, whether you're just creeping around town, and once you go to 40 miles an hour, you're in fourth or fifth gear at that point, all of a sudden it sounds like the muffler's gone. But when you shift back up, it goes away.
17: What kind of car is it again?
22: 2013 Buick Enclave.
17: And how long has it been doing this?
22: Well, I actually momentarily got rid of it because the tire shop that I go to for repairs also, because they've been honest for a lot of years to me and affordable, they said it was the transmission pump. So I put in the transmission restore lube, and it did go away. The one called Shutter Fix, that's what I used. And it came back again in a week, and I put another 4-ounce tube of it in, and it has stayed quiet, you know, since I did that for the last couple of weeks. But the fact of it being that sound like that, was they right? You know, because they're saying my transmission seal is leaking, and they think it's the pump. I mean, how would you know that without getting into the transmission?
15: All right, I'm gonna pull you off there for a second because you got a lot of background noise. We'll come back in a minute.
16: A lot of mechanics just know it because they've seen so many of them come through. They can say, okay, I think this is the pump by the way it's acting and the torque converter or the torque converter. And then they'll just give a little more credibility to that. They'll raise it up on the hoist. They'll look and they'll say, oh yeah, and it's leaking out the front pump seal. So something's going on up there. It's shaking. It's moving. Something's not right. And it's leaking. So when they say, when a shop tells you they think this is what's wrong and they haven't taken it apart, they'll almost never tell you, we guarantee this 100%. They'll say, this is likely. And a lot of people will hear what they want to hear and hear, oh, it's definitely this. They'll say, so, yeah, you told me it was this, so we want to replace it. Then they're going to say, no, wait.
15: Yeah.
16: We said it's probably this. We're going to take it apart. It's the most likely thing, and then we'll see what you need. But it's more than likely that. Now, by you dumping shutter fix in there, if it does have a problem in the pump and the torque converter and it's shuttering, that can mask that problem for a while. It's not going to fix it forever, especially on one of these cars. It's going to be a temporary fix. Now, that temporary could be a day, a year, 3 years. But at some point, this Enclave transmission is going to go away because they do. They kind of do that, especially if you're over 150,000 miles, expect it. But it gives you time to budget and decide if you want to keep the car, or you want to replace the transmission, whatever you want to do.
15: Here's the only problem with that. In Jonah's case, or anyone's case, you start to, you know that he, okay, we've told Jonah his transmission's going to start to, and he's got a budget for it. And now when it goes to him and to, especially to those around him, it's going to feel like it's broken again. Yeah. You know what I mean? Well, you get that mental.
17: I want to come back just a little bit to this, and I don't want to belabor the point. Jonah, you said the noise sounds like it's the muffler came off?
22: Yeah, that's my biggest question is, how could a transmission cause that sound? It gets really loud in fourth and fifth gear.
17: Okay, so I was thinking maybe something was happening where it was dropping gears and revving up, but you're smart enough to know that. But so it,
16: the torque converter.
17: Can it make that loud of a noise, Russ?
16: When the torque converter, and you can feel it too, right? It kind of shakes. You can feel the vibration when it's making that noise.
22: No. It's shifting kind. It's just a loud noise.
16: Okay, well, then it could be more than just a pump and a torque converter and the transmission. It could be shot. But a lot of times when those torque converters start shaking and chattering, they shake the whole car and they make a loud noise.
17: And I was just going to say, I mean, that shop either knew exactly what they were talking about, or they've guessed completely wrong, and we've been kind of going down the wrong path here. The only other thing I can think is if it's shifting fine, and you put the... Okay, I'm just going to think about this for a second. If you put the sealants in there and the shutter fix in there because... Or the restore, because the shop said transmission, and so you decided, I'm going to try something on the transmission.
16: And it fixed it.
17: And it fixed it. It could be that it's coincidence... Because the transmission never was not shifting, you're saying. The transmission always shifted well and seemed to work fine, and the car didn't shake. Is that accurate?
22: Correct.
17: If you're talking about a noise like that, I wonder if there's something going on with those catalytic converters. Because they had a failure rate inside them where the internals would come apart on them, and maybe there's something that's breaking loose in there and then allowing it to... You know, that's really weird, because that you're given a very specific noise that typically you don't hear with a transmission. I mean, we have not had people call right to this show and say, sounds like my muffler is off, and right. we go, oh, that's your transmission.
16: And the converters could have stopped making noise, because they can start and stop.
17: I'm just trying to think.
16: At the same time you put that in, that could be a coincidence. It's not normal.
17: What's the fluid look like when you were able to look at the fluid that was in the car? Did it look like it was burned up? Did it stink?
22: No, I actually had the transmission serviced a few months before that.
17: Yeah, I think...
22: And also, the weird thing is, like I said, I'm driving around 500, 600 miles. It'll do it, you know, for 30 minutes, and then it's gone the rest of the day. Then the next day, it may come back for a while, and then it goes away. What's changing back and forth? Or to not be there or be there.
17: It's like a new car where they give you a switch. You can control the baffles in the exhaust, and you can make it louder or quieter.
15: Active exhaust.
17: That car doesn't have that, by the way. But you could have an inadvertent active exhaust due to something in the catalytic, something in the mufflers. That would be very unusual. But the noise you're saying, kind of makes me wonder if you got something like that going on. That car, some of those cars had...
22: I'm sorry to interrupt you.
17: I was just going to say, some of those cars have an air pump on them. I'm just trying to think of other things that could be interjecting that, to get an exhaust noise that you, you know, that you're hearing. What was your second question? Is it about the same car? Maybe it's related.
22: Well, to finish about this car, the odd thing is the same shop I go to says none of the leak is coming from the power steering. Then the next time I go for the oil change, they say, no, it's the cover on the timing chain is leaking. So they said this leak is coming from three different places. So I went to the Buick dealer. They say it's the timing chain cover. So then a private, you know, guy that works on cars, he said change the PVC because that usually puts pressure on the timing chain cover. And it may not need changing, just too much pressure is in it right now. So start with that cheap fix first and see if that... But it's a mysterious leak. It's a little spray underneath my car on the sides of the doors at the end of the day.
17: Oh.
22: But it's not on the ground. Nobody can seem to see where it's coming from.
17: Well, wherever it's leaking from, it's catching wind, and that happens to be the turbulence point where it's coming out at. Instead of going back down the underneath of the car. You know, sometimes just the turbulence of the vehicle can make it come out in funny places. If you want to check that crankcase vent, there's a way you can do that just simply to see if you got pressure or not. Can you access that easily on like an Enclave?
16: Just take the cap off the oil.
17: Yeah.
16: See if there's back pressure. See if it has a slight amount of vacuum, it's working correctly. And the engine's in good shape.
17: Yeah, otherwise...
16: If you take it off and it's blowing a lot of air out, either PCV or the engine shot.
3: While it's running.
16: While it's running.
3: Just dead.
16: Yeah,
17: this is a tough one because of the different things you got going on there, mm-hmm. but thanks for calling.
16: How many miles are on this thing? Probably a lot.
22: Yeah, 230 now.
16: Okay, that's all we need to know.
17: Yeah, because, I mean, we see transmission problems, yes. We see front timing set problems, but not leakage, that they just the timing sets go out of them. This car's done well to get to 239 if those are both original. We'll just say that and leave it at that for right now.
3: Jonah, thanks very much for the call. Good luck. You got some things to figure out there, maybe. Although
17: he's got some good second opinions. That's good. I'm glad he did that.
3: You're listening to the Under the Hood Show. We'll be back in just a minute.
16: 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A driver recently came to us after their 2018 Ford F-150 left them stranded in a parking lot. The engine had cranked slower and slower for days, then finally wouldn't turn over. They suspected the alternator or the starter, but the real culprit was a battery worn down by brutal summer heat. Extreme heat is even tougher on a battery than winter cold, speeding up the internal wear that shortens its life. 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
23: NBC News Radio, I'm Lisa Taylor. New U.S. military strikes against Iran could begin sometime this weekend. The Wall Street Journal says President Trump has ordered the military to carry out new strikes intended to convince Tehran to surrender. CBS News says the strikes could be the harshest campaign to date against energy infrastructure in Iran, including oil refineries and power plants. The Senate has scheduled a hearing to reconsider the nomination of Todd Blanche to be U.S. Attorney General. More from Jim Forbes.
24: The Senate Judiciary Committee posted on its website Friday night that an executive business meeting has been scheduled for Tuesday to reconsider the stalled nomination. Donald Trump's former personal attorney has been serving as acting attorney general, and the president has been pushing the Senate to make his job permanent. Blanche's nomination, however, has been stalled by some Republicans who are against a nearly $2 billion, quote, anti-weaponization fund proposed by the president.
23: Lisa Taylor, NBC News Radio.
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3: 866-594-4150. That's the number to reach us here at the End of the Hood Show. 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
16: Like Caroline Rogers. Congratulations from our friends over at Berkeley One Classics. 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They're celebrating over 50 years of collector car coverage. They can protect almost anything. 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
3: And you can just
16: got a new car?
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16: Not a new car, but a new classic.
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16: Check it out. Hint.
17: Yes, it is. I have. I did acquire another Berkeley One Classic, and
16: do tell.
17: I'm going to show it in public for the first time at the Ace Car Show in Sioux Falls, South Dakota.
16: Is it that embarrassing?
3: Saturday night.
16: You're just now getting it out.
17: I don't know. I kind of enjoy just looking at it.
16: He rubs it with a diaper.
17: No, I don't. But anyway, I'm going to show it for the first time this Sunday and hang out down there for a little bit. And it's supposed to be nice and cool out.
3: I'm going to ask you a question.
16: Where is this at?
17: Downtown Sioux Falls. They do it every year. Ace Nyberg's car
16: show.
17: One?
16: Yeah. Maybe I should come down there too.
17: Yep.
3: Saturday night?
16: Truck probably won't run.
17: Bring the truck down.
3: I want to ask you about it. You have not unveiled it, and like no one, you haven't said much.
17: Haven't said much
3: to anyone.
17: No, there's like, I don't know who's told who, but there's only like three people that know about it.
3: Okay.
15: I want to ask a question.
17: I told you guys just before the show.
16: The two of us and your wife. There's three.
17: There was three before that.
15: Let me ask you a question that will tell, it will be a signal for many people what you got. What color is it? If you answer that question, maybe me just asking that question will let many people know what you got. Right? There are people listening.
17: I don't think we should answer that question.
15: Okay.
17: If I want it to be a surprise.
15: But am I right in that there are people listening right now?
17: Oh, they'd know. They would know quickly.
15: If you said what it. Yeah. Okay. All right. I think that might be that might be enough. Me saying that might have given it away to many people. I would like to hop on the chat on YouTube. Tell.
16: But if your phone number starts with a 605 or a 507, you know, 712, you can't guess.
15: 866-594-4150. Let's go to Nebraska and talk to Ronald. You're on the End of the Hood Show. Ronald, what can we do for you?
6: Well, I have a 2018 F-250 with the diesel, 6.7 diesel in it. And we pull a camper with it, so it sets a lot. And I was unaware that apparently the DEF, or diesel exhaust fluid, gets old. And we plugged the line, and then apparently it ruined a turbo. So I was just wondering, is there any way to keep that DEF, freshened up so it doesn't gel up and cause a problem?
17: I've got questions.
16: It's sitting a very long time.
17: How long did it sit?
6: Well, sometimes I won't drive it for 3-4 months at a time.
16: But not being used.
6: When they fill it,
16: The tank, the same DEF is probably in there for 2 years because you didn't go through the whole DEF tank in that time.
6: Right.
16: There we go.
6: So it sets for, like, at least try to drive it around the farm some. But, it takes 5,000 miles on its speedometer to burn that tank down. The other thing I was wondering is, if you plug the DEF line, will that ruin the turbo?
16: No, but it'll keep it from running.
17: That was my second question, is that something didn't make sense to me when you said that. First of all, I was wondering how long it's been sitting, and that it's plausible that if you let the vehicle be driven that little, I'm just asking Russ because I don't know. Does that have any recirculation in it whatsoever?
16: No.
17: Newer have they gotten that down?
16: No, not at all. So if you are not going to use a vehicle, you need to put the lowest amount of DEF that you can in that tank, and then put enough in it so that when you drive it, you're going to be burning it. So if you know you're not going to use it a lot, you're only going to put like 1,000 miles on this when you drive it, you want that DEF tank down to where it's basically almost empty before it turns the light on. And then you are going to drive it and say, okay, I'm going to put 1,000 miles on it. I'm only going to put a quart or two. I'm just going to put a very minimal amount in the tank, enough to burn it down so I keep it circulating and it's always new, not a full tank that is going to continue to get more stale every time I park it, every hour it sits, you know. And then you want to use the best DEF you can. Our partner at Peak has blue DEF. That's what you need to use is the best DEF fluid they have in that in order to keep it clean and maintained. They are changing now on the new trucks. Everybody's heard about the new rules and regulations. One of them is a very much extended warranty. We're talking up over 400,000 miles on some of these. It's going to, I guarantee it's going to add a lot of money to the cost of these trucks because they're having to extend the warranties out on the emission systems and on the engines. But one thing it doesn't cover, since we're talking about this and not that, is if you let it sit and the DEF gets old, that is not going to be covered under warranty because that would be considered, they'll consider it abuse to the system. Normal wear and tear will, though, if you're just driving it and it fails, which happens all the time. But in your case, this happens to a lot of people. The other thing that can be done, you know, I guess if it was, if I had this problem a couple times and it was like, boy, I just can't get this thing to stay clean and I'm having this issue with it, I'd probably put a drain plug in that tank, and I would probably put new fluid in. You do not want to leave it empty, because empty and the line's empty, they're going to have the same issue. You need to run the vehicle in order to get fresh fluid through there to keep it cleaned out. But you do need fresh fluid in the tank. So it's the best thing you could do would be to drive the truck and put more miles on it. Keep it low, put a very little in it at a time, and use this as a primary driver for at least a couple days every month so you're getting some miles on it.
17: And now your second question is the one that also piqued our interest, is that if the DEF fluid is compromised or not flowing or something's wrong with that system, the vehicle is DEF, definitely, usually protected by the system. It's gonna disable that vehicle to a certain speed.
16: It will.
17: And not allow it to put heavy pressure on any of the components, because it's just going to let it kind of just limp mode.
16: And the DEF doesn't go in the turbo. No. It goes in the exhaust after the fact. So it does not affect the turbo. Your turbo failed because it felt like it wanted to fail. And they have a number of issues with turbos failing on these. It's EGR systems, turbos, the exhaust catalyst, the particle reduction. They have issues with all these things, and the less they're driven, the more issues you can have.
17: Ronald, how many total miles do you have on the truck?
6: It's about 96,000.
17: Okay, so it's been used. I kind of had in my mind that you're going to tell me it was like 20,000 miles, mm-hmm. but I know my brother-in-law has one of these generations of trucks. His is a little bit older, but it's that similar setup, and he's got 400,000 miles on it, something like that, and it's still going strong.
16: So had a problem with the DEF system?
17: DEF system or turbos or anything.
16: The Blue DEF Platinum from Peak is going to last the longest of all the ones I've seen. That's what I'll run in my own if I was going to be doing that, to keep that fresh as long as possible. Some of the cheaper ones do not last near as long, but it does expire as it gets old and, it starts evaporating. It will crystallize and things will go, but you've got to use it as properly marked. And there's dates on the bottles when you buy them too. Depending on where you go, you might go to, maybe you go to a, you're on the road, you're camping, you get to a convenience store, and you're like, well, they have DEF and I'm a little low, I'll grab a jug of it. But when you look at the date, you realize that it's 18
7: already
16: months old, which is very possible because a lot of people won't buy them at
17: those stores. I'm surprised it doesn't at least recirculate a little bit or something.
16: No, the pump turns on, it puts it into the engine, or into the exhaust, not into the engine, and then it shuts off as needed.
7: Ronald, does this help you? Does this get you at least?
6: Yeah, I'm going to have to get the dealer changed the oil. I had the DEF tank down low and the diesel tank down low, and I filled up I plugged up the fuel filter, but they went and filled my DEF tank clear full, and now I'm trying to figure out how I'm going to burn. Can I siphon out some of that DEF and take the tank down?
16: You can just siphon it out. I don't think the DEF has any kind of backflow preventer on the filler. I believe you can get a hose in it. I mean, we've had to drain one time, and we just stuck a hose in it to the bottom and drained it out. So I don't think there's one in there. They do that with the fuel for a couple reasons, but not with the DEF tank that I've ever seen.
7: When you say siphon, and when Ronald, you
16: with
7: don't,
16: a pump,
7: yeah, not
16: never, no. Nope.
7: Okay, nope. I mean, because that's all I ever think of.
17: You could,
7: yeah, but don't.
17: But you shouldn't.
7: Don't, yeah, no, Ronald, don't do that. Does that help you out there? Now you kind of know where you got to go next.
6: Yeah.
7: Okay.
6: The first thing that happened was we lost power on the interstate, and we found a diesel mechanic. And he said I had a plugged DEF line, so he did a blowout, which meant I wrapped the motor up for about 3 hours, and then he kept adding fresh DEF. And then when we got down Phoenix area, we were leaving there, interstate, we lost power again, and went to the Ford dealer, and he said my turbo was sticking. So then we ended up with a new turbo.
17: Well, I feel for you, Ronald. This sounds like, to me, you spent a fair amount of money. I would have to guess the receipts are not pretty. for your adventure getting to Phoenix. But drive that truck a little more. Keep the def low if you're not going to put a ton of miles on it. And so you can keep fresh stuff in there.
15: Ronald, thanks very much for the call. Good luck. All right, this is the Under the Hood Show. Let's take a quick break. We'll be back.
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1: 866-594-4150. That's the number to reach us here at the Under the Hood Show. Let's talk to Tom. You're on the Under the Hood Show. Tom, what can we do for you?
8: I have an 03 Yukon on a trip to Fort Pier last Saturday. I got to the east side of the river on the bridge. The engine lost power. Fortunately, I was able to coast to the other side of the river, get off the bridge, and it started right up. And then on the way back home, it would continually die. I let it sit for a little bit, it'll start up, and then finally made it home after several times having to do this.
9: You're not happy about that, and it makes you a little scared.
8: Well, it does, because I have to go to Pier again in 2 weeks, and then Nebraska 2 weeks after that. Kind of want to make it there and back.
9: So when it lost power, I guess we just want to clarify. I think you said it good, but the engine was off, and so your tack was down to zero?
8: Yep. Now, the light stayed on. I could hear the fuel pump, and we double-checked that when I got closer to home. But the fuel pump was still pumping. It just lost. Engine was not going anywhere. So,
7: yeah, so it was off.
8: The engine was off, but I had all electrical power. I was back Saturday night, and Monday I was able to start it and drive it to my mechanic. My mechanic has it now, so but I'm just trying to help him out a little bit.
7: They're going to have to diagnose it, because there's an unlimited amount of things that could be causing this to fail, but things that are heat related that shut down when it's hot and then it starts up again after it sits, or even after a few minutes, is, you know, crankshaft sensor, computer that's getting hot and shutting down. We could even have wiring that's rubbed through somewhere and causing circuits to overheat.

0: shutting down. Fuel pump gets hot, shuts down. I got a car that's in the shop right now. They're going to pick up tomorrow. It was shutting down on them, so they had to tow it in, but it was 100 degrees outside. And when it was cool, it worked perfect the last couple days. Started up again today. No problems at all with it. I'm like, well, it died. I towed it in. Sure did. And then it started just fine the next morning when it was cold. And it's
1: That's not exactly what I want to hear.
2: Yeah. Right.
3: Wait till Monday.
0: Yeah. Could be a fuel pump.
2: Don't drive it this weekend.
0: But if it was hot, if you have a car that died when it was very hot out and it did it more than once, bring it into the shop when it's that temperature. Or if you bring it in and it's not that temperature, you may just have to realize you're probably going to have to pay for a diagnostic fee to find nothing. And then if it's heat related, and then you're going to have to bring it back again when it's cooler or warmer.
3: This truck being an 03, is there anything that would be in the diagnostic codes that, you know, when they look at the data,
0: sure,
3: that would show them what happened recently in that vehicle?
0: Oh, yeah. It could show a loss of crankshaft sensor, crankshaft sensor circuit, you know, lean on both banks, indicating that fuel pump was not working.
3: So they could get some clues of what happened.
0: Yeah.
1: My mechanic did put it on his code reader, and the knock sensor was acting up, and also all the O2 sensors were. They're saying, but he thought that was just because it had shut down.
3: Yeah, it's probably a result of it shutting down.
0: That's normal, and most of those have knock sensor codes if they haven't been replaced.
3: Yeah, and a knock sensor code's not going to stop it from driving going down the road.
0: No, but a crankshaft sensor.
1: I did.
0: If that quits,
1: I did tell him to go ahead and replace the knock.
0: Okay.
3: Well, that knock sensor is not exactly the easiest thing to get at on those.
0: Yeah. Well, the intake and put two of them in there. Yeah. But the
3: that won't stop the vehicle from running.
0: No, and if you've got lean on all four oxygen sensors, that's not a crankshaft sensor or a knock sensor, because that shuts it off and it's getting no spark, so it's going to get plenty of fuel. Whatever's left in there when it shuts off, or just a neutral event because it's not running. But if you run out of fuel, it's going to give you lean codes all the way around. So then you need to look more towards fuel areas like fuel pressure.
3: So just last question probably for me here, Tom. As it sits at the shop right now, it's running or not running?
1: It was running. He took it out I live in Huron. He took it to Cabor and around trying to get it to do what it did on Saturday. But as you guys mentioned, it has been a little bit cooler since Saturday. So.
3: Yeah, he might want to keep that till Monday.
2: Yeah.
3: And or this weekend. And then have a fuel pressure gauge on it and watch it while he's driving it and just see if he's getting some inconsistencies in fuel line pressure. Because a likely suspect would be under heat, that fuel pump just dying. It gets so much heat in it, and it could just die. And after it cools down, it could come back. It could be a relay that would do that. You know, when it's that hot out, there's, like Russ said, there's such a number of things that it could be. It'd be great if he just waited until we got a chance.
2: Yeah.
3: We got some. If he's willing to do that drive, and it's somebody you know.
0: So he's saying there's a chance.
2: Tom, thanks very much for the call. Good luck. Is that, if I come in to you and I say, yeah, hey, Russ,
0: I ran over a raccoon.
2: No, I was listening to it, a guy on the radio.
3: A short-spined raccoon named Jimothy.
2: I was listening on the radio. You need to drive it Monday with a fuel pump or a fuel gauge attached. Is that cool?
0: It's not going to happen this week, no.
2: But I mean, that's...
0: But in theory, yes.
2: Okay.
3: I got a hunch that he knows the guy that he was with.
2: Yeah.
3: There might be a relationship there, kind of a buddy. Yeah.
0: And if you want to do that, if you just come in and say, hey, I got a vehicle, can you put a fuel pressure gauge on it and drive it? Yeah, but we're going to charge you.
2: Yeah.
0: You know, but is there a reason you want to do that? Because it might be something else that could actually fix your problem.
3: You know what, guys, you always hit me with movie lines, but Producer Doug was the only one that related to short-spined.
2: I saw. I was on Jimothy. I was just busy over here.
3: Yeah, I thought it gets a little reaction at least.
0: Chris ran over one last week when you weren't here.
2: I gave one a short spine.
0: It just destroyed his intercooler.
3: Oh, no.
0: His car is not running.
3: Oh, no. Your Honda?
2: Yeah.
3: Oh, no.
0: But the weird thing is, there's like no front end damage, basically.
3: Oh.
0: Not enough to this is how big the damage is to the intercooler.
2: Yeah.
0: It's like this raccoon
3: punched it.
0: Just stuck his arm in there, smacked it, pulled it out, and did the, you know, the roll, the matrix roll.
3: Maybe it's Jimothy's sister or brother.
2: Mad.
3: Because, well, that could kind of be humped up and get right in there.
2: Yeah, for sure.
3: Yeah.
2: That'll do it for another hour of the Under the Hood Show. Join us online. 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
7: NBC News Radio, I'm Lisa Taylor. New U.S. military strikes against Iran could begin sometime this weekend. The Wall Street Journal says President Trump has ordered the military to carry out new strikes intended to convince Tehran to surrender. CBS News says the strikes could be the harshest campaign to date against energy infrastructure in Iran, including oil refineries and power plants. The report says the attacks would mark a major escalation in the U.S. war with Iran. President Trump is suggesting he could withdraw Todd Blanche's nomination for Attorney General until two Republican holdouts, John Cornyn and Tom Tillis, are gone from the Senate.
8: I have no objection to temporarily withdrawing Todd's name if they do not do the right thing, the president posted on social media, saying he'll wait until the new Congress convenes in January, putting him back after Cornyn and Tillis are out of office.
7: Chris Pallone reports Cornyn and Tillis have expressed reservations about confirming Blanche related to Trump's proposed anti-weaponization fund. The $1.8 billion fund would be used to compensate January 6 defendants and others who say they were targeted by the Justice Department. Cornyn responded to Trump in a post on X saying, POTUS is mistaken if he believes concerns about the provisions in his tax lawsuit settlement are limited to me and Senator Tillis. The Senate Judiciary Committee postponed a vote on Blanche's nomination, and they've rescheduled an executive business meeting for Tuesday to reconsider the stalled nomination. Spider-Man Brand New Day is on its way to setting an all-time box office record.
9: You're the only one who can sense it.
10: Hey, can we do this one at a time, please?
9: You're the only one who can defeat it.
7: Industry sources tell Deadline that the latest entry in the Spider-Man franchise made an estimated $167 million on opening day, beating the record set by Avengers Endgame. Matt Damon's The Odyssey is not doing bad either and is expected to make another $52 million this weekend. And that makes it a good weekend for actress Zendaya, who appears in both films. You're listening to the latest on NBC News Radio. All-time daily heat records could be broken this weekend across the American West. Jim Forbes has the latest.
11: Forecasters are predicting above normal heat Saturday and Sunday from the Southwest Desert to the Canadian border. Extreme heat warnings have been posted in Arizona, Nevada, Utah, and Southern California, where temperatures in the lower elevations could reach 120 degrees in some places. Forecasters will be looking at Death Valley, which could hit 123 degrees on Sunday. On Monday, the extreme heat is expected to shift eastward toward the southern plains and Gulf states.
7: The Justice Department is dropping a felony vandalism charge against an American Olympic canoeist involving Washington, D.C.'s reflecting pool. More from Scott Carr.
12: In a legal brief, the office of the D.C. U.S. Attorney, Janine Pirro, says the damage to the Lincoln Memorial reflecting pool was due to the result of flawed installation by the contractor, not David Hearn. The former U.S. Olympic canoeist was one of several people accused of vandalizing the landmark. The court's filing says the sealant lining the bottom of the reflecting pool started peeling off almost immediately after it was installed.
7: The NYPD is using drones this weekend for shark patrols along New York City beaches. Detective Jorge Bravo says this puts some beachgoers at ease.
13: I know if I have my kids in the water and there's a drone above my kid's head, I would be confident that they can spot a shark, and I wouldn't want to know if there's a shark near them.
7: The drones will help spot the shark. sharks and give lifeguards a heads up before they get too close to swimmers. There were 16 shark sightings off Rockaway Beach between July 1st and 4th this year, with some of those spotted by drones. The Kennedy Center has temporarily paused its decades-old free public tour program. The center says the move is part of a review of tour routes and visitor experiences, but no specific reason was initially given for the change. The pause comes after years of changes at the Performing Arts Institution, including a leadership overhaul after President Trump became chair of the board. Lisa Taylor, NBC News Radio.
14: Here's the updated forecast from WHTC.com. High temperatures reach up to 79 this afternoon under cloudy skies with a slight chance for rain. Overcast skies tonight, slight chance of rain. Lows dip down to about 64. I'm meteorologist Paul Trombley. Currently 72.
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3: I did. 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
2: You're just opening your mail on the show?
3: Sometimes I do stuff like that. 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
2: Sure.
3: You just got to work at it.
2: Feel free.
3: But we see a lot of these recalls that come in, and we want to make sure that you are aware of your class action lawsuit settlement.
2: Oh.
3: Amount, and we get a lot of these, and it's usually...
2: Do you get checks?
3: No.
2: You get,
3: I've looked into a couple of them.
0: Is it an extended warranty coverage through a big national company?
3: No, it's not. It's not. This is the Briggs Volkswagen Group of America settlement.
0: I don't know that one.
3: And so what they're talking about here is a settlement has been reached in a claim class action lawsuit regarding main engine water pump in certain specific Volkswagen vehicles. The court has preliminarily approved the settlement and will decide whether to grant funds or approve it. And this particular vehicle happens to be, I believe, a Volkswagen Atlas from certain years.
2: Okay.
3: And so 3.6 liter engine, 2018 through 2022 Volkswagen Atlas or Atlas Cross Sport. And so
0: we've had a couple that called us with burned up engines because their water pumps had gone out. We never did the job. They just wanted a quote for an engine. I don't know what they did with the vehicles.
3: So they will do some work, sure. And this usually when stuff like this happens, it causes things to happen. You know, mm-hmm. and I'm guessing there's already been action by Volkswagen because they've, you know, they're a big company that's usually pretty proactive about the things that happen. And, you know, we just happens to be the one I got in the mail now. But the recall roulette is always interesting of the different things to me that become a recall. Compared to when we grew up, things that just broke,
2: mm-hmm.
3: you know, it just used to be that your water pump went out and you stopped alongside the road with a steaming car. Everybody drove by and like, oh, their water pump must have went out, or, oh, they just blew a radiator. You know, now they consider some of those things, not all. It's just however it works into the system, is that's a safety problem. Mm-hmm. You could be in busy traffic and that could die, and your motor fails and you can't move off the road and you're in a safety situation. There are things that are very, very dangerous and make me very nervous what happens in the world. And there's other things that I think we're reaching a little too far in this litigious world of
0: like
3: where we should be.
0: 12-year-old fuel pump on a caravan that may or may not quit, but they don't cover when your AFM goes out and you lose lifters and your engine dies on the road.
3: It's just interesting how one thing can work its way up the chain and another thing doesn't. And some of the things that do just boggle my mind.
0: Depends on which federal judge you catch at the right time.
3: Maybe.
0: And how many
2: who
0: people,
2: the lawyer is.
3: Yeah,
0: the lawyers and who yells the loudest. And and even then, sometimes the lawyers all get paid and the people don't.
3: Imagine the legal teams, the manufacturers have to have all the time just battling the people coming at them.
2: Constantly.
3: Yeah. They see it as a deep pocket and they're just constantly coming at them.
0: Yeah, that's the thing. The deeper the pockets, you can just, I mean, if somebody says, hey, I've got, well, Elon Musk, we don't really hear about his lawyer teams. How big a team do you think he has? I bet just the number of his value says, come sue me for something. And it's like the spam callers. If they get one out of every 10,000
2: right.
0: gets through, they win. Like that, I suppose, if you're going after Elon Musk, if they hit him 10,000 times and one wins, then maybe they think they get a little bit.
2: 866-594-4150. Let's go to California and talk to Reverend Taylor. You're on the End of the Hood Show. What can we do for you, Reverend?
17: Yes, this is Reverend Taylor. I have a 2011 Honda Sonata that I bought for my retirement gift. And I had it about 3 weeks, and I took it and had it serviced, you know, the radiator, everything, you know, the brakes. And 3 weeks later, I was driving it on the freeway, about 70, and all of a sudden, it just started knocking from the bottom.
3: Oh, I feel bad. Keep going.
17: And I didn't have it. And I didn't have it no time. So the car still moves from side to side. I live in California where we have street sweeping every first and third Monday or Tuesday. And I want to keep the car, but I really don't have any money to buy another motor. I took it somewhere and they was talking about $10,000 to take it out, put it in and serve, you know, do everything right. But I remember when I was a youngster, this is when I was in school, I'll be 68 in a few months. No, 1 month, that they had some places that used to help people fix cars, you know, like you bring it in and they help you fix it. You know, it was a training process, but I don't even believe they have that anymore. And I remember a program not long ago used to be Pimp My Ride or Fix Your Car and stuff like that. I've seen Shaquille O'Neal on there and different people. And I'm just in need of some help because The car is so nice. If you look at it, it looks brand new inside and out, but it's just the motor.
0: How many miles
17: and
0: are
17: I don't know. I don't know what to do. Like 135.
2: Okay. There's a lot to unpack here.
3: Yeah, we're taking a pause
2: it's
3: here.
2: Pretty straightforward, though.
0: They've had some recalls on these cars.
3: I think it's too old, isn't it?
0: Well, it's the mileage.
3: Yeah.
0: I think it's because it's over 100, but they had up to 100,000 miles. They were replacing engines. Well, this is one of the results that would cause that replacement, but it's for different things. But I did have a customer just a week ago we talked about on this show with Chris here that he had a 13 he had the same situation. They told him $13,000 to put an engine in it, and then he looked up and said, I think there's a recall. And he had talked to the dealer, and they said they're going to it's going to cost this much. And he said, now, what about the recall? Oh, let me check. Oh, you have less than 100,000 miles. Oh, we're going to put it in for free. So they put it in for free, a new engine, covered it. But I believe that is 100,000 miles. I think it may be over 10 years.
3: Depending on the make and model. Yeah. Reverend, what did you pay for the car, if you don't mind me asking?
17: 2,300.
3: Okay.
17: I got it from a friend. I got it from a friend's father because his daughter wouldn't quit smoking marijuana.
3: Okay.
17: And so he took the car from him.
3: All right, because the 23,000 guess was really bad. I was just assuming that somebody maybe did a really bad thing and sold you that car for way too much money. The 2,300 is more in line, and it is not unusual for that 2.4-liter motor that's in that car to have a bottom-end problem.
0: Yeah, I looked up the recall just now just to help them. We don't usually do that, and it was 12 years, 120,000 miles.
3: Oh.
0: But it's still over the years.
3: Yeah. Well, and I know in our part of the world, there is a few places, like in our market, we have a couple of garages that do light repairs to help people. But I don't think it's through a church men's group, and they get together and they fix cars at different times. Different groups of guys come in and they do light repairs to help people in different congregations. But they don't, I don't think they do engine replacements or anything like that.
0: Mm-hmm. 2,300 is pretty, like a super price for one of those
3: cars.
0: That's
3: a good price.
0: Because a used engine for one of those, I think, is
3: They're coming down. They're coming down a little bit. You can find a used engine for, I got to look it up again, 1,800 to 3,000, depending on the miles that are on it. And there are, in our market, there are some reman companies that are making remanufactured engines. I've seen on Marketplace in bigger cities, a couple of veins where there's a guy, I'm just going to say it like it is, a guy that has gotten really good at rebuilding these engines, and he gets cores, and he's made a little niche market out of just swapping motors in Hyundais and Kias. And somebody had pointed that out to Facebook Marketplace, and I spent 10 minutes investigating it, and it looked like it was probably a guy that had some skills, had a shop, and he was making a normal living just swapping motors in those types of cars. I wish I had a better answer for you. Now, I do know that in some of these, we're starting to even see the OEM motors come down in price right from the factory because of the recall situation. Sometimes they make the motor go down in price.
0: Well, and they built a lot of them, and now they're getting less of them coming in, so they're going to have to get rid of them.
3: So, gosh, Reverend, I wish I had an answer for you. What part of California are you in?
17: I'm in Oakland.
3: Okay.
17: Right by the bridge from San Francisco.
3: Mm-hmm. You bet.
2: This all tracks.
3: Yeah.
2: The car, the engine, the problem.
3: Yeah, you might, maybe put the word out in your market out there on social media and see if there's some folks that gravitate towards your situation.
2: Yeah.
3: Yeah, I feel for you, and it stinks because you know the people. You don't think they were just sitting on a time bomb that they suddenly decided we got to sell this quickly.
0: They just go suddenly when they go.
3: Yeah, it's something that happened. More than likely.
2: And that $2,300 price is the price that this would sell for, knowing that the engine might not last.
3: Yeah, with the miles it had on it, they gave him a really good deal because I'm guessing in California that car is very clean, very nice. Mm-hmm. Just like he said, it's not rusty. In our part of the world, we'll see rust. But it's probably worth putting an engine in, but I wouldn't spend that much money putting an engine in.
2: All right, let's take a quick break on the Under the Hood Show.
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19: 866-594-4150. That's the number to reach us here at the Under the Hood Show. Let's go to North Carolina and talk to Miracle. You're on the Under the Hood Show. Miracle, what can we do for you?
23: I'm calling because I had a question about my car. I'm having some issues, like coolant related, and I wanted to see if anybody had an answer.
19: Okay.
23: My car has been running hot and the coolant light has been turning on pretty frequently the past few weeks. At first, I was putting water and coolant in it so that I could see if it was a leak, but nothing ever leaked. I was told it was either a head gasket blown or that it was the thermostat. And I saw that if you run the defroster while you're driving the car and the coolant light doesn't come on, that usually means it's your thermostat. But I wanted to know if you had any other ideas.
19: What kind of car is it?
23: It's a 2007 Toyota Yaris sedan.
19: Okay.
0: What that indicates is, so when you turn the defroster on, the air conditioning fan will run if it's got refrigerant in it. So that means your fan's running on high, and also you've got the heat on, so you're dissipating, you got it on hot, so you're taking heat out just like the radiator would. It's trying to cool things off.
23: All right.
0: So that tells you that, one, it could be that the thermostat stuck, which is, I mean, it happens sometimes, not very often, but we see it enough, and that's keeping it cool. So if you put a thermostat in it, that would fix it. But it could also be if you've got a head gasket out and you're getting exhaust gases into that coolant and it's running hot, just giving it a little extra boost by having your radiator cooling it and your defroster fan inside cooling it is just enough to keep it a little cooler where it'll get you by for a little bit. So the first step in that, when a car is sitting there running at idle, if you let it idle and it's full of coolant, once it reaches full operating temperature, if they take one of those laser pointers and check the coolant, If they check out a heater hose and see it's 190 degrees, and they check the upper radiator hose where the coolant's coming out of the thermostat, and they see that that is 80 degrees, well, we know that the thermostat is not open yet. And now if it gets up like 210, we know we're not boiling yet. We're not super hot, but we're hot enough that the thermostat should definitely be 100% open. If we're still cold on that hose, but the heater hose is up over 200, then we know the thermostat's stuck. We're not getting anything coming out of there. But it can also be a coolant flow disruption, so we want to buy a head gasket leaking or cracked head. So what we do is we take the radiator cap off, we run it, and we do what we call an exhaust gas hydrocarbon check. We pull a little bit of gas through a tube with some liquid in it out of the radiator, and if it changes colors, it's got exhaust gases in it, hydrocarbons. It's unburned fuel and exhaust. So if that changes, that means there's a definite major issue in the engine and the thermostat's not going to fix it. But if it passes and nothing changes colors, then we're going to throw a thermostat in there, bleed it out, run it, and see if that took care of the problem. So it can be diagnosed pretty easily.
23: Okay.
0: But if they...
3: You can buy those kits.
0: $30 on Amazon.
3: Yeah.
0: Yeah. But if they do find out, though, that it does have, if it changes from blue to yellow, indicating there is exhaust gases in there, with this model vehicle, it was very common for the head to crack. When the gasket would go out, the head would crack, it would overheat. Doesn't take much heating at all to crack a head on a Yaris. It's just the nature of that engine.
3: Are they cracks that are small enough that a K-Seal treatment would help or not?
0: No, they're usually majorly cracked in multiple places once they do get... It's like when they hit a magic number, it's like 208 or whatever the number is. That number means it's like shatters. It's a big thing. Now, K-Seal is something that would not hurt. It will clog the thermostat, the radiator, heater cord, nothing.
3: Won't.
0: It would not do anything like that. So... it is something you could try. That partner of ours, K-Seal, has done some wonderful things for a lot of cars that would have been junk otherwise. They're like, hey, I'm not spending $300 on this car, much less $3,000 to fix it. Put the K-Seal in it, make sure it's full of coolant, run it till it's hot, put 100 miles on it, and if the problem goes away, you have just extended your journey with that car for a little longer.
2: Is there any reason she shouldn't just do that first? Especially if she's driving it.
0: Well, yeah, you want to make sure that it's not a thermostat, because if it is a thermostat, you're going to continue to overheat it and cause problems.
3: And then you might crack the head if you haven't yet.
0: Right.
2: Okay.
0: K-Seal could be a miracle cure.
2: Hey.
0: Never heard that before, right? No.
23: Wow.
2: But you'd need to find that out first, right?
0: Yes, you need to find out if it's a thermostat.
2: Does that help you out there, Miracle?
23: Kind of. I don't think it's a blown gasket, because I read online that the way that you find out if it is that there's smoke coming out of your exhaust pipe and your oil is milky or it has a watery consistency, and everything is good in the car concerning like the exhaust pipe and the oil. So I'm pretty sure it's just a thermostat problem, and I plan on repairing it today or tomorrow. But I wanted to see if it could be any other possible issue first.
3: Miracle, this is a case where the AI overview is giving a lot of generalities, which are very accurate, but not for the problem you're describing.
0: Right.
3: If you do have a head gasket go out, per se, in some situations, it does allow coolant to push into the oil system.
0: And if that happens, 100%, it's junk.
3: Right.
0: And or if it comes out the exhaust, 100%, it's junk.
3: Yeah, because you're at that point, if you blow enough coolant through your combustion chamber, that it can not only get through the catalytic, to leak out, push it out, and then it doesn't get burned in the catalytic converter, and it still makes white smoke in good weather. Yeah, that's a lot of volume. But you'd also be filling your reservoir fairly regularly if that was the case. Mm-hmm. And I guess I got in late on this call. Are you putting extra coolant in it?
23: Yeah, we've been having to put coolant and water in it every day when it runs hot. The only days we don't put coolant in it or water in it, or we don't have to stop the car, is when it's very cool and rainy, like today. But other days when it's like 90 degrees outside, the car overheats or the light comes on pretty quickly, and we have to put more water and coolant in it.
0: Is your fan working? Is your coolant fan working on the engine when it's overheating? Can you hear it roaring under the hood?
23: Yeah, we can hear it running. It's just the coolant and water is completely depleted. Like, there's nothing in there.
3: We're not optimistic when you say you're going through that level of coolant, but
0: Casey,
3: it does not have to come out the tailpipe. It doesn't have to go out the engine, but if it's not in the car, it's getting burned up.
0: In the engine.
23: Yeah.
3: That's the only place it can go.
0: And a thermostat
2: unless it's
0: won't
2: all
0: do
2: over
0: that.
2: The floor.
0: Yeah, yeah. A thermostat the won't do yeah. that. But K-Seal might help in this case. If when it's a little cooler, if it doesn't have the problem, it could seal it up.
3: Because if it got overheated and it somehow survived, you can boil out some coolant through the overflow. Mm-hmm. But you'd be seeing that leaving the car. You'd physically watch it leave the car. And you're not seeing that, correct?
23: Yeah, I haven't seen any visibly.
3: And you haven't heard any boiling or anything like that? It's eating it. And so, like Chris said, there's probably nothing hurt by trying a can of K-Seal. But at that level, the leak or the crack might be bigger than what it's even... It's bigger than the miracle that it is.
2: And the fact that you're not seeing the white smoke or anything... It might be.
3: It's just chewing it up, it's just chewing it up, and that catalytic converter gets hot enough. You don't always see white smoke out the tailpipe.
19: Mm-hmm. We're going to take a quick break on the Under the Hood Show.
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26: Hi, I'm Ken Buechelman of Dykstra Funeral Homes. 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Let's play a different version. I'll give you a situation, and you say the first name that comes to mind. Let's say you need to search the internet. What name do you go to? Or you're on the road and you need a quick lunch. And what's the first name you look for when you need home improvement supplies? You have all kinds of preferred names for all kinds of situations. How about when a loved one dies? How about Dykstra? No other funeral home name in the Holland-Saugatuck community goes back nearly as far as Dykstra, 1899 to be exact, and Dykstra has always been locally owned for five generations now. So, now you have a name to turn to when the time comes for cremation or funeral services. Dykstra. Dykstra Funeral Homes, a name you have learned to trust for over a century.
7: NBC News Radio, I'm Lisa Taylor. The U.S. and Israel are reportedly preparing to launch new military strikes against Iran. According to the Wall Street Journal, President Trump has ordered the military to carry out heavy airstrikes intended to convince Tehran to surrender. CBS News says the strikes will target energy infrastructure in Iran, including oil refineries and power plants. Fire officials in the Pacific Northwest are bracing for a weekend of extreme wildfire conditions. The National Weather Service has posted red flag warnings across Oregon and Washington east of the Cascades, with some areas being issued an extremely rare, particularly dangerous situation red flag warning, reserved for the most extreme fire conditions. The warnings are in effect this morning in parts of eastern Oregon, where weather officials are anticipating high temperatures, low humidity, and wind gusts of up to 50 miles per hour. There are currently 30 large wildfires raging uncontrolled in Oregon. Lisa Taylor, NBC News Radio.
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2: 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That's the number to reach us here at the Under the Hood show. 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
0: Like Davis Berkeley. No relation to
3: really?
0: Berkeley One Classics.
2: How do you know that for a fact?
0: No.
2: Okay.
0: Just checking. I'm just putting that in there just in case.
2: All right.
3: If they're close family or relatives, we'll still give them a hoodie.
0: Yeah, okay. They can still
3: have some things they say they're not eligible if you're family or employee.
2: Not in this case.
3: In this case, we'll still give them
0: not eligible. You know how many hoodies we've given to Berkeley One Classics themselves over the years?
3: Yeah.
0: If they need more, they can have them. We'll get you hooked up. Good people. So, anyways, congratulations from our friends over at Berkeley One Classics, celebrating over 50 years of collector car coverage and giving Shannon peace of mind so he can drive his car finally.
3: I'm going to bring out a new Berkeley One Classic that I haven't brought in public this weekend at the downtown Sioux Falls car show. I'm scrambling to get some things done and put together so I can do it, but it'll be fun. Kind of a fun thing.
2: You've probably been so busy with that, you need me to go drive the other ones to warm them up over the summer.
3: Tell you what, you need to talk to my dad.
2: Okay.
3: You need to talk to my dad.
0: He'd hook you up.
3: He's got some stuff there that needs to get driven.
2: I'm your man, Art. 866-594-4151. Especially now. Let's talk to David in Oregon. David, you're on the Under the Hood show. What can we do for you?
9: Hey, what's up, you guys? So I got a 1988 Lincoln Mark 7, the Bill Bliss edition.
3: Oh, wow.
9: It's beautiful, in great shape. It's just got just over 100,000 miles on it. It's got the fuel-injected 5.0 HO in it. Digital dash, every option for back then. So it ran great, ran fine ever since I bought it. Then I decided to pull the distributor to change that thick film sensor or dish control module on it. I think that's what that's called.
3: Yep. And you pulled the distributor to do that so you could get better access to it?
9: Yeah, because you can't take it off without turning it and pulling it out pretty much. So I marked it, pulled it out, changed it, put it back in, and then it just runs like crap. It's stumbling, stalls when you're stopped at a light. You go to get anywhere near the pedal, and it starts to buck and jerk and cut out. So I took it to a shop. Thought just maybe I put it in a tooth off and that the timing needed to be reset. They checked the timing, called me 2 weeks later, says your car runs worse than it did before. Come pick it up. And then that ended up running worse because the ignition coil they put on was bad. So then I took it to another shop where it sat for almost a year. They put three different distributors in. First, they said it was my alternator and voltage regulator. I knew it wasn't. I could have did it myself, but I paid them to do it. And I went to go pick it up, and they're like, well, it runs like crap if the voltage regulator is plugged in. But if you unplug the voltage regulator, it runs fine. Allegedly. So then they ended up replacing the connector to the distributor that plugs the wires, idle air control valve, the PCM connector. I bought another ECU out of another car. They tried that. It didn't work. So now they just towed it to a third shop.
3: This is like a worst case scenario of order of events and everything.
0: I wish we could have gone back to the very first when you first said, I wish right now you were calling saying, hey, I put this distributor in and it runs like crap. What should I do? And I'd say, well, go buy yourself a $20 timing light off of Amazon or something. Check the timing. Look at YouTube, see how to set it. And once you checked it, if everything looks good and it still runs bad, it ran with the original distributor,
3: why did
0: right?
3: Were you putting that module in just as a precautionary thing, or was it dead?
9: I thought that my fuel mileage went down a little bit. I thought maybe if I switch out this one to a better one, I don't know. I like working on my own stuff, but I thought, hey, if I switch this out to a better, like an Excel one, maybe it'll be better, because I also have a mass airflow conversion kit I haven't installed in it yet.
2: All right, hold on.
9: Doing some work to it.
2: Hold on. I'm going to jump in here for a second. David, this isn't for you. You should plug yours. Oh, yeah. Don't put the air in. Don't put the new thing. Don't mess it.
0: I would have suggested in the beginning, let's put the old part back in it if it didn't get broken, taking it out, and just see what it does. On the guess that either one, the part we're putting in is a bad part, is something's failed in it, or two, it's different somehow. Because I've had sometimes where, okay, this is bad. Let's take it out. Let's get a new one. I put the new one in. It doesn't work. It must be bad. Get another one. It doesn't work. We'll get a different brand of that. Oh, it doesn't work. Put the original one back in. Why does it work? Wait a second. I can't have three from two different other brands not work. And then I do some research and I find out, yeah, they're both 4-pin connectors, blah, blah, blah. But inside, they're different. So this one took something specific different than this. So you got to get this original one back here.
9: Yep.
0: It could be different. It could be something. I remember something about this car.
9: Yeah, I heard a lot on, was looking up some forums and linking clubs and the Ford things that said a lot of those biggest control modules that are on the distributor,
0: mm-hmm.
9: they are not exact. The circuits might not be printed the same.
0: Yes.
9: So the shop tried four or five different ones along with four or five different brands of distributors.
3: Did anybody ever put the original one back in? The original everything back in?
9: I don't know I know the original control module on the distributor, I might have broke that getting it out, or at least it broke the plastic on it, but it would still plug in. So I don't know if that... And the one that was in it, I think, was from a Napa. It was black, and I know there's two different colors for it, a black one and a gray one.
0: If you have all the original parts, even if that housing is broken but all four pins are still there, put it all back in and see if it works. If it does, then get the numbers off that original one and see if you can find somebody who has...
3: A cross-reference.
0: Has a brand new one that has not been used. Occasionally, you'll go to eBay, and you'll see somebody is selling that part as a new old stock. It's like, hey, this has been on the shelf for 40 years. It's brand new with the packaging. It's not been used. And they won't go bad because they are a non-movable part. But you might have...
9: Yeah, because that's what I was looking up.
0: I seem to remember this.
9: People get a lot of bad ones of those, and when they plug into the scope, it'll show that the voltage is not exactly the same as what the Ford one was back in the day.
0: I think there's a difference,
9: though. With that.
0: I think there's also a different one. I seem to almost specifically remember on a Lincoln back in the 80s putting a module on one, and it didn't run after I put it on, and I banging my head against the wall. I think it was a Continental or a Mark, and it wouldn't run. And it turned out to be, we put the old module back on it. It ran just fine. So it ended up being, there were like two different types. And it was because it was a Lincoln Mark that did that. The other Fords were pretty straightforward.
3: Yeah, because that was the same basic engine in the Mark series as the 5.0 Mustang.
0: Yeah, and I had to get like a different year. The Mustang would not do it because we're like, oh, look, they're the same. Either get a black one or a gray one, put it in, it's going to run. Typically, that would work with Fords, but not with this one because you had to get a different year if you were just going to buy one and try to cross for it. There was some weird stuff, but, you know, we just didn't.
10: Okay.
0: I know there was something different.
3: Historically, in a manufacturer, I'm reaching for a little straw here, but we have seen over the years they always put advanced technology, newer technology goes into the Lincoln in the Ford line. It goes into the Cadillac in the GM line. It goes into the Lexus in the Toyota line. It goes into the Infiniti on the Nissan line. And so that sometimes you'll see a year earlier than anything else some new technology. And so that's a possibility.
10: Yeah, because it's a digital everything. I mean, it's got automatic high beams, 10-way power seats. It tells you the fuel economy. It's an 88, and it tells you the temperature and all that stuff on the rearview mirror. They didn't start doing that until 2000s for
0: into the Cougar.
10: Factory Ford.
0: They did it in the Cougar after that in the XR7. I had a girl had one of those, and I thought it was the coolest thing. It was just like, oh, it's like a cheap Lincoln. The Lincoln, though, those systems are separate. The X system, the electronic engine control, and everything in the car is separate. So it can be, and they don't integrate with each other, so you can replace all of it if you had to a point. You know, like the engine computer and the ignition on the distributor is telling the computer when to fire the injectors and such, so you need that for its spinning around. You can't just throw a different distributor in it.
3: I'm going to make a comment here, and then we'll have to let you roll here. But first of all, for this is not meant to be a dig, but you had a running car, and I've done this, and you made it not run.
0: I've done it.
3: And you said you like to work on your own vehicles, and you promptly brought it to like four other people.
0: And he wasn't doing anything crazy. So
3: this really stinks for you. It's a hard deal. And you got people that are kind of, they're putting their best thoughts into it. But gosh, at that point, when you have had one thing you did, you got to just stop right there and kind of concentrate on that one thing. Because all that other stuff wouldn't have just suddenly failed.
0: It's a good reason to remind people, don't ever get rid of all your old parts until the engine's running. When we put an engine, we put lots and lots and lots and lots of engines and transmissions in our shop. And when we do, the core engine that came out of that car never leaves the shop until the customer has picked it up and the car is running. Because when it has left, it seems like, oh, we need a sensor. Oh, we need this. We needed something off of it to make it run or make it run right. So we hang on to it. So everybody always hang on to all the parts you take off until you're 100% confident you're running.
3: And the last comment, quickly, we had one of these as a few of these as repairables back in the day, and I remember sitting in one for the first time. Does that car have like 21 buttons across the top of the dash that you can push like in a row?
10: They all work.
0: Mileage thing.
3: Yeah, that's awesome.
0: Doesn't Flanagan have one of those now?
3: It was his dad's car, I think.
0: I just got an extra module for his car, and it's either in the top drawer of my toolbox or I threw it away. We had one, and you pull it.
11: In David's defense, I will also say when I had my Volkswagen, as I was going through the J.R. Buggs catalog, every part that was affordable, like cheap, you go, oh, that's cheap and simple to
3: put
11: in. I'll
3: get one of them.
11: I'll put that in. Yeah, you can't help it. David, thanks very much for the call. Good luck. All right, we're going to take a quick break. You are listening to the Under the Hood Show.
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2: Some are born with a silver spoon in their mouth. For these guys, it was a torque wrench and a multimeter. This is Under the Hood.
3: 866-594-4150. That's the number to reach us here at the End of the Hood Show. Let's go to Missouri and talk to Micah. You're on the End of the Hood Show. Micah, what can we do for you?
4: Hey, I've been working on my 2005 Chrysler Pacifica. I've switched out a bunch of electrical components because I seem to be having a no crank issue. It seems to start up maybe one out of every 25 attempts to start the car up, but all the other ones keep resulting in a no crank issue. And I've switched out the PCM, switched out the grounds, the starter, the alternator, replaced the timing chain. I can't seem to figure out what has made this no crank issue start up. It's definitely turning my hair gray.
5: I go back, start at the beginning, and get the scanner out. Look. Do we have spark? Do we have fuel? What's missing here? Check everything that would make it run. And sometimes I have to go back to the beginning three or four times to find what's going on. Just to, I'm telling myself how to fix something. I just start back at the beginning and look and find those basic things.
6: Well, 05 Pacifica is a vehicle that had some intertwining of technology with Daimler. So they did create some
5: havoc.
6: Havoc in the electronic systems that were not normal. I wanted to ask you, Micah, you replaced a lot of parts. The parts gun was firing. Did you do any testing?
4: I did some. I didn't do like the testing of like, you know, putting
6: scanner on it or anything.
4: Yeah, I did testing of like the battery, and I did find that the battery I had previously wasn't taking on a full charge, so I had to get that replaced. But even now that I got that replaced, it's still doing the same thing.
6: And have you know a good old test light just to kind of start working your way back through the system to see, you know, power at the starter relay. Get a schematic of that system and start with some of that simple stuff where you can just make sure you've got the 12-volt power in the places you're supposed to have it. That can be a good starting point for someone that doesn't have a lot of the more technical nature that could come into play if that happens to be a gateway issue or a security issue with some of that Daimler stuff that's in there. Because I do think they integrated some of that into that car. That was a car heavily inspired by Daimler, which was Mercedes in a sense. And
4: really?
6: A lot of people didn't realize that in that vehicle. And I think they made that up until, when did they quit that Pacifica body style?
5: Was it 11?
4: 2008 is where I keep seeing it stop at. Mm-hmm. I think it was, they had it from 2000. Four to 2008, I think.
5: Oh, and then 11.
4: Yeah, and then I think they completely changed into a different car.
6: Yeah, they went to a van eventually.
3: Mm-hmm. People loved.
6: Yeah, they renamed the van as the Pacifica.
3: Yeah.
6: So that's what

0: happens so many times is people start throwing the parts cannon at it, and you just it's sometimes if and I'm guilty of this same thing you did, but if you don't have those skills or don't have those tools, sometimes it's easier to go get parts, and that little bit of money you can spend sometimes with someone, if the car is dead in the water and not cranking, and I know that one of the technicians at our shop could look at that, or any qualified shop, if they could have it while it's dead in the water, they should be able to solve that problem quite easily with the right tools and skill.
1: Mm-hmm.
0: And so, and then once you start firing the parts cannon at it, then it kind of changes. Then kind of like David with his Lincoln,
1: right?
0: You know, they fired a lot of parts of that thing now, and it's kind of hard to say
1: where the
0: did somebody get spark plug wires put back on the wrong way after they put three distributors in it? Did they? You know, there's so many things that could come into play. The more you start messing with. But you might be good to go back to where you started. Russ said that. And then just get somebody that you know that can help you do some basic testing. Then make some decisions on what you want to try. Because there are a point in that decision-making process where you might find out, all right, we've tested this, we've tested this. It really doesn't show us anything. Now I'm kind of thinking it's a wiring thing. And it's just, it's you know, then you got to dig a little deeper.
1: Micah, thanks very much for the call. Good luck. 866-594-4150. Let's talk to Jason. You're on the End of the Hood Show. Jason, what can we do for you?
2: Hey, guys. I got about a 2014 Chevy Captiva for my daughter. And I cannot, for the life of me, and a lot of other mechanics can't either, it'll randomly, the steering column will lock up and it will lose power. The remote, you can't get in or out with the remote keyless entry. So what I've been doing, if I take the negative battery post off for 10 to 15 seconds, put it back on, then it will reset and I can get it to start. But even sometimes it takes two or three times to do that. I've taken it to a local maintenance shop and they thought maybe the CPU or CPM needs to be reflashed from a Chevrolet dealer. Well, I took it to the local Chevy dealer. They couldn't get it to replicate. And it just happened last night again.
3: If you were asking them to program it, replicating is a whole different thing. If they're trying to replicate it so they can tell you what's wrong with a car, that's something different. But, it's hard to say what's going on. I've not ever seen one of these Captivas act this way, but when you lose the keyless entry like that as well, it sounds to me like you've got a power issue, a current flow issue, either power or ground.
2: Uh-huh. That's what I was thinking, and I replaced bought a brand new battery, replaced it. The posts are tight. It's like I bought it from my buddy's grandmother that passed away.
3: Sure.
2: So it had sat for a while, but it, you know, it's like brand new and it runs great.
3: Check the grounds really well.
2: Total power.
3: Yeah, you know, your ground, okay. Your engine. Also, there should be a small ground that goes to the body, because the motor mount can't be the whole ground for everything. You know, it needs to go to the body as well. So check that and make sure that that ground is there, and then follow the positive down. Make sure all that's tight. That all the main fuses and the fuse box assembly are all good, and wiggle them around. See if the engine dies while you're moving them, because they can be cracked. We got one in the shop right now in a Ford. It's got a little crack in it and it's killing the engine when you move it. So it's, and then the keyless entry doesn't operate at the same time. So it could be something like that. It's going to be step by step.
4: And the battery and that just means that's probably not the issue, but it doesn't necessarily solve any issue.
3: Correct. It still could be a bad battery, but it's not causing this issue.
4: Right. Does that help you out there, Jason?
2: Yeah, I'm hoping to get it figured out, because it's driving us all nuts, and I just can't seem to get anybody to troubleshoot it enough for me. And every time I pop those posts off, it'll fire right up, usually, you know, one or two times sometimes it takes, but it's just, you know, weird.
4: Good luck. Thanks very much for the call. That's going to do it for this hour of the Under the Hood Show. Until next time, you can always find us at underthehoodshow.com, wherever you get your podcasts. 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
1: NBC News Radio, I'm Lisa Carton. U.S. embassies in the Middle East are warning Americans to be prepared to depart the region due to the unpredictable Iranian regime. An advisory from the U.S. embassy in Saudi Arabia says citizens should exercise caution and be prepared for flight cancellations, airspace closures, and potential travel disruption if there's an escalation in hostilities. The warning comes as multiple sources report the U.S. and Israel are preparing for a new round of strikes against Iran's energy infrastructure as soon as this weekend. The Senate has scheduled a hearing to reconsider the nomination of Todd Blanche to be U.S. Attorney General. Jim Forbes has more.
2: The Senate Judiciary Committee posted on its website Friday night that an executive business meeting has been scheduled for Tuesday to reconsider the stalled nomination. Donald Trump's former personal attorney has been serving as acting attorney general, and the president has been pushing the Senate to make his job permanent. Blanche's nomination, however, has been stalled by some Republicans who are against a nearly $2 billion, quote, anti-weaponization fund proposed by the president.
1: The Massachusetts jury in the Lindsey Clancy murder trial was dismissed Friday after hearing testimony from first responders. Chris Caraggio has details.
3: Clancy claimed she was suffering from postpartum psychosis when she strangled her 5-year-old, 3-year-old, and 8-month-old at her home in 2023. Two Duxbury police officers who were first on the scene described the chaos and heartbreak of finding 3 young children dead. After killing her kids, Clancy tried to take her own life in a suicide attempt that left her a paraplegic. She's claiming insanity is her defense.
1: More eye drops are being recalled nationwide. Over 12 million bottles of Roto cooling eye drops are being recalled for a sterility issue, meaning they may be contaminated. The FDA says serious health consequences are unlikely. 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
1: NBC News Radio, I'm Lisa Carton. U.S. embassies in the Middle East are warning Americans to be prepared to depart the region due to the unpredictable Iranian regime. An advisory from the U.S. embassy in Saudi Arabia says citizens should exercise caution and be prepared for flight cancellations, airspace closures, and potential travel disruption if there's an escalation in hostilities. The warning comes as multiple sources report the U.S. and Israel are preparing for a new round of strikes against Iran. Iran's energy infrastructure as soon as this weekend. The Senate has scheduled a hearing to reconsider the nomination of Todd Blanche to be U.S. Attorney General. The Senate Judiciary Committee posted on its website Friday night that an executive business meeting has been scheduled for Tuesday to reconsider the stalled nomination. Over 12 million bottles of Roto cooling eye drops are being recalled for a sterility issue, meaning they may be contaminated. Lisa Carton, NBC News Radio.
2: With a news update on WHTC Holland's Cool FM, I'm Gary Stevens. Ahead of a vote to renew and restore the existing Parks and Open Space Village, the Ottawa County Parks and Recreation Commission is touting the ongoing efforts to rehabilitate the Muscatawa Trail. On Thursday, the commission announced that about 9.5 miles of the route from the Marne Trailhead west to Squires Road has reopened. This coming Tuesday, county voters will be asked to renew a third of a mill levy over a 10-year period for parks and open space. It represents an ongoing investment in continuing operations, as well as completing the Itama Explorers Trail, planned land acquisitions at Bend Area, and improvements at Rosie Mound, according to County Commissioner John Teeples of Jennison.
3: The renewal is going back to where it was basically, 10 years ago, because over time, under the Headley Amendment, the millage rate effectively declines. What the millage proposal will be is going back to what it originally was, restoring it and moving forward. And so this is one of the things that makes Ottawa County so incredibly unique and special is the park system. No doubt about it. It's fantastic.
2: Should the August renewal request pass, Ottawa County Parks will ask voters for an additional 0.2 mil on the November 3rd ballot for planned improvements in programming, preservation, and infrastructure. Get the latest news anytime at WHTC.com.
4: Here's the updated forecast from WHTC.com. Cloudy skies expected this afternoon, with thunderstorms likely. High temperatures reach up to 75. Chance for showers, with fog and spots tonight. Lows dip down to about 64. Cloudy skies expected. I'm meteorologist Megan Mulford. Currently, it's 72 degrees.
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1: NBC News Radio, I'm Lisa Carton. U.S. embassies in the Middle East are warning Americans to be prepared to depart the region due to the unpredictable Iranian regime. An advisory from the U.S. embassy in Saudi Arabia says citizens should exercise caution and be prepared for flight cancellations, airspace closures, and potential travel disruption if there's an escalation in hostilities. The warning comes as multiple sources report the U.S. and Israel are preparing for a new round of strikes against Iran energy infrastructure as soon as this weekend. Temperature records across the western U.S. could fall as an extreme heat bakes millions from Arizona to Montana. Southwest cities like Phoenix and Palm Springs could get close to 120 degrees over the weekend, and Death Valley is expected to top that. The extreme heat risk could affect up to 40 million people across the western states and into the plains of North Dakota. The father of the Appalachian High School shooter in Georgia is now facing a long prison term. Here's NBC's Aaron Gilchrist.
2: The warning lights were flashing brighter and brighter, and you didn't get him help, and you didn't remove his access to the guns.
3: Judge Nicholas Prim handing down a sentence of 15 years following emotional impact statements from victims' family members.
1: Colin Gray was convicted of second-degree murder and several other charges earlier this year for giving his son the gun that was used to kill two students and two teachers at the Barrow County School in September of 2024. Colin Gray is the first parent of a school shooter to be convicted of murder. Colt Gray, who is now 16 years old, was recently sentenced to life in prison without the possibility of parole. WNBA star Brittany Griner and her wife Sherelle Griner are calling it quits. The Atlanta Journal-Constitution reports the former Atlanta Dream player filed for divorce from her wife in Georgia's Fulton County on Thursday. 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
1: NBC News Radio, I'm Lisa Carton. U.S. embassies in the Middle East are warning Americans to be prepared to depart the region due to the unpredictable Iranian regime. An advisory from the U.S. embassy in Saudi Arabia says citizens should exercise caution and be prepared for flight cancellations, airspace closures, and potential travel disruption if there's an escalation in hostilities. Temperature records across the western U.S. could fall as an extreme heat bakes millions from Arizona to Montana. Southwest cities like Phoenix and Palm Springs could get close to 120 degrees over the weekend, and Death Valley is expected to top that. The extreme heat risk could affect up to 40 million people across the western states and into the plains of North Dakota. The father of the Georgia high school shooter has been sentenced to 15 years in prison. Colin Gray is the first parent of a school shooter to be convicted of murder. Lisa Carton, NBC News Radio.
2: With a news update on WHTC Holland's Cool FM, I'm Gary Stevens. School bells ring later this month, and an annual concern for districts is having enough bus drivers on hand. This week, Allendale Public Schools announced the elimination of bus service in some areas because of a driver shortage. New non-transportation zones will take effect when the school year begins. Some parents have raised concerns about student safety and walking distances, but district officials say they will be continuing to try to recruit more drivers. Now, along those lines, Holland Public Schools is seeking to address this issue by staging a Buses and BBQ event this coming Wednesday from 3:30 to 6 p.m. at the district's Maintenance and Transportation Center off of Waverly Road. Besides a free barbecue dinner, attendees can test drive a school bus on an obstacle course, and on-the-spot job interviews will be conducted. According to district spokesman Jason Craner, paid training for those wishing to fill part-time transportation positions will be provided by the district.
3: Every year, districts struggle to keep bus drivers, and at the beginning of the year, it's always kind of a struggle to make sure that the routes are set and that we have the drivers in order to pick the kids up. So we're on top of that this year and making sure that we're doing this event to attract and hire the next couple of bus drivers for Holland Public Schools.
2: An online link for information on the Buses and BBQ event, as well as how to apply for being a bus driver, is in the story at WHTC.com. Classes begin at Holland Public Schools on August the 27th.
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5: Here's the updated forecast from WHTC.com. Thunderstorms likely this afternoon, otherwise cloudy skies expected. High temperatures reach up to 75. Overcast with fog tonight, chance for showers 64. I'm meteorologist Jennifer Fujitsky. Currently, it's 72 degrees.
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into fire and light. 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
1: NBC News Radio, I'm Lisa Carton. President Trump is telling Senators Tom Tillis and John Cornyn to stop stalling on Todd Blanche's confirmation as Attorney General. The Saturday ultimatum from the president threatened to renew his push to make his anti-weaponization fund a reality. Tillis and Cornyn have refused to vote for Blanche as AG unless it is put in writing that Trump will no longer pursue the nearly $2 billion fund. It was part of an effort to pay people who claimed they were politically persecuted by the DOJ under a settlement to resolve the president's lawsuit against the IRS. In his weekend post, Trump said the anti-weaponization fund was off the table and he will keep Blanche in the acting AG role if the two senators don't vote for Blanche. U.S. embassies in the Middle East are warning Americans to be vigilant and exercise caution due to the unpredictable Iranian regime. An advisory from the U.S. embassy in Saudi Arabia says citizens should be ready to depart the region while being prepared for flight cancellations, airspace closures, and potential travel disruptions if there's an escalation in hostilities. The warning comes as multiple sources report the U.S. and Israel are preparing for a new round of strikes against Iran's energy infrastructure as soon as this weekend. Police in Arizona have released the contents of two ransom notes sent by someone who claimed to be Nancy Guthrie's kidnapper. The first note was sent on February 2nd, the day after the Mother of Today host Savannah Guthrie went missing, and it asked for millions of dollars in Bitcoin to have her returned safe. The second note was sent 2 days later. More from NBC's Liz Kreutz.
2: It says, "We did not fully grasp the seriousness of her physical condition. We never intended to hurt her. That was not our intention. She perished shortly after she was taken. We believe it was heart-related. She is buried in nature now. Nothing you could have done could have changed the outcome. We want your family to know this and hope you all can find peace."
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3: Hi, it's Dan Evans. 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
1: NBC News Radio, I'm Lisa Carton. President Trump is telling Senators Tom Tillis and John Cornyn to stop stalling on Todd Blanche's confirmation as Attorney General. The Saturday ultimatum from the president threatened to renew his push to make his anti-weaponization fund a reality. Tillis and Cornyn have refused to vote for Blanche as AG unless it is put in writing that Trump will no longer pursue the nearly $2 billion fund. U.S. embassies in the Middle East are warning Americans to be vigilant and exercise caution due to the unpredictable Iranian regime. An advisory from the U.S. embassy in Saudi Arabia says citizens should be ready to depart the region while being prepared for flight cancellations, airspace closures, and potential disruption if there's an escalation in hostilities. And the Justice Department is dropping its case against former Olympian David Hearn, accused of vandalizing the new paint job in the Washington, D.C. reflecting pool. Lisa Carton, NBC News Radio.
2: With a news update on WHTC Holland's Cool FM, I'm Gary Stevens. Ahead of a vote to renew and restore the existing Parks and Open Space Millage, the Ottawa County Parks and Recreation Commission is touting the ongoing efforts to rehabilitate the Muscatawa Trail. On Thursday, the commission announced that about 9.5 miles of the route from the Marne Trailhead west to Squires Road has reopened. This coming Tuesday, county voters will be asked to renew a third of a mill levy over a 10-year period for parks and open space. It represents an ongoing investment in continuing operations, as well as completing the Itama Explorers Trail, planned land acquisitions at Bend Area, and improvements at Rosie Mound, according to County Commissioner John Teeples of Jennison.
3: The renewal is going back to where it was basically, 10 years ago, because over time, under the Headley Amendment, the millage rate effectively declines. What the millage proposal will be is going back to what it originally was, restoring it and moving forward. And so this is one of the things that makes Ottawa County so incredibly unique and special is the park system. No doubt about it. It's fantastic.
2: Should the August renewal request pass, Ottawa County Parks will ask voters for an additional 0.2 mil on the November 3rd ballot for planned improvements in programming, preservation, and infrastructure. Get the latest news anytime at WHTC.com.
4: Here's the updated forecast from WHTC.com. Thunderstorms likely this afternoon. Otherwise, cloudy skies expected. Daytime highs approaching 75. Cloudy skies and foggy tonight. Chance of rain showers. Lows dip down to about 64. I'm meteorologist Paul Trombley. Right now, 72.
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1: NBC News Radio, I'm Lisa Carton. American citizens in the Middle East are being urged to remain vigilant and exercise caution due to the unpredictable Iranian regime. U.S. embassies in the region issued an alert today warning Americans in Saudi Arabia and elsewhere to be ready to depart on short notice if there's an escalation in hostilities. The advisory also says flight cancellations, airspace closures, and potential travel disruptions are likely. It comes as multiple sources report the U.S. and Israel are preparing for a new round of strikes against Iran's energy infrastructure as soon as this weekend. Senator Tom Tillis is responding to a weekend ultimatum made by the president. Tillis said President Trump's threat to renew a push for the anti-weaponization fund means Todd Blanche won't be confirmed as attorney general by the Senate next week. The North Carolina senator's comments add to the fight between the White House and holdout Senate Republicans over whether Trump's fund is dead or not. In a post on X today, Tillis wrote, "It's unfortunate that Todd Blanche, who I consider qualified for the job, will not be confirmed because of this reversal." Earlier today, Trump said on Truth Social that if Tillis and Cornyn weren't going to vote for Blanche, he would keep Blanche as acting attorney general and revive a bill to establish the fund. NBC Today Show anchor Savannah Guthrie and her family are begging for help 6 months after her mother, Nancy Guthrie, disappeared from her Arizona home. In a social media post today, Guthrie wrote, "Our hearts are in ruins," adding that the family spends every waking moment thinking of her, longing for her, and looking for their mother. The post renews pleas for information in the case and reiterates a reward of over $1 million is available. It also notes the family wants to give their mom the dignity of a proper goodbye. And all-time daily heat records could be broken this weekend across the American West. You're listening to the latest on NBC News Radio.
2: Miss a day, miss a lot. 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Gary Stevens and Talk of the Town. J.D. Justice takes care of your afternoons along with Michigan's best oldies. WHTC, we are Holland's Cool.

Some of y'all never been down south too much. I'm gonna tell you a little bit about this so that you understand what I'm talking about. Down there we have a plant that grows out in the woods and the fields. Looks something like a turnip green. Nearby calls it poke salad. Poke salad. Used to know a girl lived down there and she'd go out in the evenings and pick her a mess of it. Carry it home and cook it for supper. Cause that's about all they had to eat. They did all right.

Richard Spafford. Straight razor-toting moment. Lord, I must pick my mess up.

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1: NBC News Radio, I'm Lisa Carton. American citizens in the Middle East are being urged to remain vigilant and exercise caution due to the unpredictable Iranian regime. U.S. embassies in the region issued an alert today warning Americans in Saudi Arabia and elsewhere to be ready to depart on short notice if there's an escalation in hostilities. It comes as multiple sources report the U.S. and Israel are preparing for a new round of strikes against Iran's energy infrastructure as soon as this weekend. Senator Tom Tillis is responding to a weekend ultimatum made by the president. Tillis said President Trump's threat to renew a push for the anti-weaponization fund means Todd Blanche won't be confirmed as attorney general by the Senate next week. Earlier today, Trump said on Truth Social that if Tillis and John Cornyn weren't going to vote for Blanche, he would keep Blanche as acting attorney general and revive a bill to establish the fund. Lisa Carton, NBC News Radio.
2: With a news update on WHTC Holland's Cool FM, I'm Gary Stevens. School bells ring later this month, and an annual concern for districts is having enough bus drivers on hand. This week, Allendale Public Schools announced the elimination of bus service in some areas because of a driver shortage. New non-transportation zones will take effect when the school year begins. Some parents have raised concerns about student safety and walking distances, but district officials say they will be continuing to try to recruit more drivers. Now, along those lines, Holland Public Schools is seeking to address this issue by staging a Buses and BBQ event this coming Wednesday from 3:30 to 6 p.m. at the district's Maintenance and Transportation Center off of Waverly Road. Besides a free barbecue dinner, attendees can test drive a school bus on an obstacle course, and on-the-spot job interviews will be conducted. According to district spokesman Jason Craner, paid training for those wishing to fill part-time transportation positions will be provided by the district.
3: Every year, districts struggle to keep bus drivers, and at the beginning of the year, it's always kind of a struggle to make sure that the routes are set and that we have the drivers in order to pick the kids up. So we're on top of that this year and making sure that we're doing this event to attract and hire the next couple of bus drivers for Holland Public Schools.
2: An online link for information on the Buses and BBQ event, as well as how to apply for being a bus driver, is in the story at WHTC.com. Classes begin at Holland Public Schools on August the 27th.
4: Here's the updated forecast from WHTC.com. Overcast skies this afternoon with thunderstorms likely. Highs level off around 75. Cloudy skies with fog tonight. Chance for showers. Lows around 64. I'm meteorologist Megan Mulford. Currently 73.
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1: NBC News Radio, I'm Lisa Carton. President Trump is telling Senators Tom Tillis and John Cornyn to stop stalling on Todd Blanche's confirmation as Attorney General. Today's ultimatum from the president threatened to renew his push to make his anti-weaponization fund a reality. Tillis and Cornyn have refused to vote for Blanche as AG unless it's put in writing that Trump will no longer pursue the nearly $2 billion fund. It was part of an effort to pay people who claim they were politically persecuted by the DOJ under a settlement to resolve the president's lawsuit against the IRS. In his weekend post, Trump said the anti-weaponization fund was off the table and he will keep Blanche in the acting AG role if the two senators don't vote for Blanche. American citizens in the Middle East are being urged to remain vigilant and exercise caution due to the unpredictable Iranian regime. U.S. embassies in the region issued an alert today warning Americans in Saudi Arabia and elsewhere to be ready to depart on short notice if there's an escalation in hostilities. The advisory also says flight cancellations, airspace closures, and potential travel disruptions are likely. It comes as multiple sources report the U.S. and Israel are preparing for a new round of strikes against Iran's energy infrastructure as soon as this weekend. The body of a missing 10-year-old girl has been found in New Jersey's Passaic River almost 2 days after she and two other children ended up in the river. Andrew Whitman reports.
2: The girl's body was found in the river near the Market Street Bridge around 6:30 p.m. Friday. Almost exactly 48 hours earlier, she, her 10-year-old friend, and his 11-year-old sister went from playing on the Dundee Island Park boat launch into the rain-swollen Passaic. Still no word if they went in by accident or on purpose. Passaic's mayor says the boy saved his sister by pushing her to some rocks before he died. His body was found Wednesday night.
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The last thing I remember, Doc, I started to swerve. And then I saw the Jag slide into the curve. I know I'll never forget that horrible sight. I guess I found out for myself that everyone was right.

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3: NBC News Radio, I'm Lisa Carton. President Trump is telling Senators Tom Tillis and John Cornyn to stop stalling on Todd Blanche's confirmation as Attorney General. Tillis and Cornyn have refused to vote for Blanche as AG unless it's put in writing that Trump will no longer pursue the nearly $2 billion fund. It was part of an effort to pay people who claim they were politically persecuted by the DOJ under a settlement to resolve the president's lawsuit against the IRS. In his weekend post, Trump said the anti-weapon organization fund was off the table, and he will keep Blanche in the acting AG role if the two senators don't vote for Blanche. American citizens in the Middle East are being urged to remain vigilant and exercise caution due to the unpredictable Iranian regime. U.S. embassies in the region issued an alert today warning Americans in Saudi Arabia and elsewhere to be ready to depart on short notice if hostilities escalate. Lisa Carton, NBC News Radio.
4: With a news update on WHTC Holland's Cool FM, I'm Gary Stevens. Ahead of a vote to renew and restore the existing Parks and Open Space Village, the Ottawa County Parks and Recreation Commission is touting the ongoing efforts to rehabilitate the Muscatawa Trail. On Thursday, the commission announced that about 9.5 miles of the route from the Marne Trailhead west to Squires Road has reopened. This coming Tuesday, county voters will be asked to renew a third of a mill levy over a 10-year period for parks and open space. It represents an ongoing investment in continuing operations, as well as completing the Itama Explorers Trail, planned land acquisitions at Bend Area, and improvements at Rosie Mound, according to County Commissioner John Teeples of Jennison.
5: The renewal is going back to where it was basically, 10 years ago, because over time, under the Headley Amendment, the millage rate effectively declines. What the millage proposal will be is going back to what it originally was, restoring it and moving forward. And so this is one of the things that makes Ottawa County so incredibly unique and special is the park system. No doubt about it. It's fantastic.
4: Should the August renewal request pass, Ottawa County Parks will ask voters for an additional 0.2 mil on the November 3rd ballot for planned improvements in programming, preservation, and infrastructure. Get the latest news anytime at WHTC.com.
6: Here's the updated forecast from WHTC.com. Overcast skies with fog tonight with a chance for showers. Lows level off around 64, high of 80, and foggy early tomorrow. Cloudy skies with a few peaks of sun. I'm meteorologist Jennifer Vujicki. Currently 72.
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1: NBC News Radio, I'm Rob Martier. U.S. embassies in the Middle East are warning Americans to be prepared to depart the region, citing the unpredictable Iranian regime. An advisory from the U.S. Embassy in Saudi Arabia says citizens should exercise caution and be prepared for flight cancellations, airspace closures, and potential travel disruptions if there's an escalation in hostilities. The warning comes as multiple sources report the U.S. and Israel are preparing for a new round of strikes against Iran's energy infrastructure as soon as this weekend. President Trump says he strongly disagrees with the Justice Department's decision to drop charges against a former Olympian accused in damaging D.C.'s reflecting pool. U.S. District Attorney Jeanine Pirro filed a motion Friday to dismiss the charges against former Olympian canoeist David Hearn after prosecutors determined that the damage to the reflecting pool's liner was in fact due to the contractor's botched work. Californians heading to the beach to beat the heat could see some dangerous conditions. Rich Cassone with details.
2: Big waves and dangerous surf are hitting beaches up and down the California coast this weekend.
3: They're pretty rough.
4: Very pretty, very intense. I wasn't expecting the waves being so big.
2: The National Weather Service has issued a high surf advisory through 5 p.m. tonight for beaches in Southern California and a beach hazard statement for the Bay Area. Rip currents and high surf are possible just a week after the dramatic rescue of a boy on a Santa Cruz beach was caught on camera. The National Weather Service says breaking waves as high as 10 feet are possible. I'm Rich Cassone.
1: The U.S. Department of Agriculture has issued a public health alert for a frozen burrito sold at Costco stores over an undeclared allergen. 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
5: NBC News Radio, I'm Lisa Carton. President Trump is telling Senators Tom Tillis and John Cornyn to stop stalling on Todd Blanche's confirmation as Attorney General. Tillis and Cornyn have refused to vote for Blanche as AG unless it's put in writing that Trump will no longer pursue the nearly $2 billion fund. It was part of an effort to pay people who claim they were politically persecuted by the DOJ under a settlement to resolve the president's lawsuit against the IRS. In his weekend post, Trump said the anti-weapon Organization fund was off the table, and he will keep Blanche in the acting AG role if the two senators don't vote for Blanche. American citizens in the Middle East are being urged to remain vigilant and exercise caution due to the unpredictable Iranian regime. U.S. embassies in the region issued an alert today warning Americans in Saudi Arabia and elsewhere to be ready to depart on short notice if hostilities escalate. Lisa Carton, NBC News Radio.
4: With a news update on WHTC Holland's Cool FM, I'm Gary Stevens. School bells ring later this month, and an annual concern for districts is having enough bus drivers on hand. This week, Allendale Public Schools announced the elimination of bus service in some areas because of a driver shortage. New non-transportation zones will take effect when the school year begins. Some parents have raised concerns about student safety and walking distances, but district officials say they will be continuing to try to recruit more drivers. Now, along those lines, Holland Public Schools is seeking to address this issue by staging a Buses and BBQ event this coming Wednesday from 3:30 to 6 p.m. at the district's Maintenance and Transportation Center off of Waverly Road. Besides a free barbecue dinner, attendees can test drive a school bus on an obstacle course, and on-the-spot job interviews will be conducted. According to district spokesman Jason Craner, paid training for those wishing to fill part-time transportation positions will be provided by the district.
6: Every year, districts struggle to keep bus drivers, and at the beginning of the year, it's always kind of a struggle to make sure that the routes are set and that we have the drivers in order to pick the kids up. So we're on top of that this year and making sure that we're doing this event to attract and hire the next couple of bus drivers for Holland Public Schools.
4: An online link for information on the Buses and BBQ event, as well as how to apply for being a bus driver, is in the story at WHTC.com. Classes begin at Holland Public Schools on August the 27th.
7: Here's the updated forecast from WHTC.com. Lows dip down to about 64, with fog and spots tonight under overcast skies, with a chance of rain showers. Daytime highs approaching 80 with fog in spots early tomorrow. I'm meteorologist Paul Trombley. Right now, it's 71 degrees.
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1: NBC News Radio, I'm Rob Martier. The State Department is urging Americans in the Middle East to consider leaving the region. The advisory warns U.S. citizens to be prepared to depart on short notice and cautions of possible flight disruptions and security risks as the conflict with Iran escalates. The alert comes as multiple sources report the U.S. and Israel are preparing for a new round of strikes against Iran's energy infrastructure. One GOP holdout senator says Todd Blanche will not be confirmed as attorney general next week. That's the response from North Carolina Republican Tom Tillis after President Trump threatened to renew a push for the anti-weaponization fund if Senate Republicans continue to block his nominee. In a post on X today, Tillis wrote, "It's unfortunate that Todd Blanche, who I consider qualified for the job, will not be confirmed because of the president's reversal." There is yet another lawsuit to stop state-mandated Ten Commandment displays in public school classrooms. Details from Lisa Carton.
2: A group of Houston-area moms argue that the law violates the Texas Constitution. They point to a parental rights amendment that voters approved last November. It reads that parents have the right to make decisions concerning the child's upbringing. The lawsuit, which was filed Thursday, does not have a hearing scheduled. The plaintiffs are asking for a temporary restraining order against the three districts from displaying the Ten Commandments before their school years begin next month.
1: New car prices are causing buyers to go deeper into debt to finance purchases. Data from Edmunds shows almost 30% of new car buyers are still paying off loans for their trade-ins. Edmunds said the average amount of remaining balances on cars traded in the second quarter of 2026 was nearly $7,000. And according to WalletHub, the three happiest cities in the United States are Fremont, California, Bismarck, North Dakota, and Scottsdale, Arizona. They use factors like income, mental well-being, physical health, and social connections. Rob Martier, NBC News Radio.
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0: Summer's here, the windows are down, and the soundtrack is ready. 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
1: NBC News Radio. I'm Rob Martier. U.S. embassies in the Middle East are warning Americans to be prepared to depart the region, citing the unpredictable Iranian regime. An advisory from the U.S. embassy in Saudi Arabia says citizens should exercise caution. President Trump says he strongly disagrees with the Justice Department's decision to drop charges against a former Olympian accused in damaging D.C.'s reflecting pool. U.S. District Attorney Jeanine Pirro filed a motion Friday to dismiss the charges against former Olympian canoeist David Hearn after prosecutors determined that the damage to the reflecting pool's liner was in fact due to the contractor's botched work. The U.S. Department of Agriculture has issued a public health alert for a frozen burrito sold at Costco stores over an undeclared allergen. The product, Red's Steak Cilantro and Lime Burrito, contains eggs not declared on its label. Rob Martier, NBC News Radio.
2: With a news update on WHTC Holland's Cool FM, I'm Gary Stevens. Ahead of a vote to renew and restore the existing Parks and Open Space Village, the Ottawa County Parks and Recreation Commission is touting the ongoing efforts to rehabilitate the Muscatawa Trail. On Thursday, the commission announced that about 9.5 miles of the route from the Marne Trailhead west to Squires Road has reopened. This coming Tuesday, county voters will be asked to renew a third of a mill levy over a 10-year period for parks and open space. It represents an ongoing investment in continuing operations, as well as completing the Itama Explorers Trail, planned land acquisitions at Bend Area, and improvements at Rosie Mound, according to County Commissioner John Teeples of Jennison.
3: The renewal is going back to where it was basically, you know, 10 years ago, because over time, under the Headley Amendment, the millage rate effectively declines. What the millage proposal will be is going back to what it originally was, restoring it and moving forward. And so this is one of the things that makes Ottawa County so incredibly unique and special is the park system. No doubt about it. It's fantastic.
2: Should the August renewal request pass, Ottawa County Parks will ask voters for an additional 0.2 mil on the November 3rd ballot for planned improvements in programming, preservation, and infrastructure. Get the latest news anytime at WHTC.com.
4: Here's the updated forecast from WHTC.com. Cloudy skies expected with fog and spots tonight with a chance of rain showers. Lows dip down to about 64. Cloudy skies with a few peaks of sun with fog and spots early tomorrow. Highs level off around 80. I'm meteorologist Megan Mulford. Currently 70.
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